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2: In Miller, as we get set for the Winter Warriors and Miller Rustlers. And just like that, we see a little bit of sunshine for the first time in quite a while here tonight as Miller won the toss. And so Winter will actually be kicking off, though. Miller's going to receive and defend the north end zone here tonight. Great night for football. Took a little bit getting going here tonight. We are ready to go. Winter.
3: Jackson did kick off for the Warriors.
2: At 1-0, and Miller at 0-1 here. Jackson, so.
3: For the wrestler, Clayton Wirtle, and Court Stevens.
2: And so Jackson Day will be kicking off toward the north end zone. Thanks for joining us tonight. AM 1260, KWIR AM 1260, Winter, South Dakota, and also on 97.5 FM. Here in Miller. So thanks for joining us here tonight. We are ready to go from Miller tonight. Jackson Day will put his foot into it high and over and into the end zone. And that is where Miller going to start, 20-yard line. Great kick by Jackson Day. And that's where the Miller Highmore Herald Rustlers will take over here tonight. Blayton Wirtle is 6 foot, 170, just a sophomore. I think they had some injuries here from last week talking with their coach. And injuries. Wirtle just a sophomore. We'll hear from Crago in the backfield, Brecken Anderberg as well, as we are ready to go here tonight from Miller. Just underway. So he'll stand on the shotgun. Will Blayton Wirtle for the Rustlers of Miller here on first down at the 20-yard line. Receiver left and right. Wirtle takes a snap. Will give it off left side. Winner in the backfield to bring him down and gang tackle him down for basically no gain, a loss on that play. Mason Curtis, and you'll hear plenty from him here tonight, leading the charge for Winter defensively here tonight. Mason Curtis, Charlie Carco in there as well. Second down, 11. It's a loss of one for the Miller Rustler offense. We do expect to see Miller come out and spread it out just a bit. Winter, of course, more so ground chuck here tonight. Just underway, just 11:20 to go in the opening quarter, and a second down for Blayton Wirtle for the Rustlers. They'll snap it to him. He'll roll to his left, look to fire it up the field. Pass going to be caught, incomplete, as Anderson is out there in the coverage to dislodge him from the ball out there, and it falls incomplete. So now Winter in a great defensive situation. Third down and 11 facing the Rustlers of Miller. Yard line to get the 30. For a Miller Rustler first down here tonight. Miller will at least originally here tonight look to throw it more often than Winter. They're spread again here. They got two receivers left, a two to the right, and a back there with Wirtle in the shotgun here on third down and 11. Drop it back is Wirtle. Here comes the rush. Has to run for his life. And he's going to be pushed out of bounds at about the 24-yard line. But really not close to a first down. Good job defensively by Winter, of course, on that play. Pushed out by Ash Kaiser of Winter. It's fourth down and 6. And so Winter looks to get great field position here. McKenzie retreats inside of the 40-yard line. Just 11:07 to play in the opening quarter. And Winter will get it, or should, here. They're attempting to punt it away. Wirtle is also the punter, just a sophomore, left-footed punter. Low punt, going to bounce, get picked up by McKenzie. I think he stepped out of bounds. And are they going to say he was out? They're going to give him the 46-yard line. Looked like he might have stepped out of bounds. Winter might have caught a break there. Great starting field position for the Winter Warrior offense. 11 minutes exactly to go in the opening quarter. Say thanks tonight to the Office Product Center in Winter and Valentine for over 46 years. OPC is taking care of your office supply needs in Central South Dakota.

0: Dakota and North Central Nebraska. They are your home for Rico Digital Copiers at OPC in Winter and in Valentine. First down for Winter as McKenzie stands in the shotgun. He stands at the 40. Give it right side Anderson for 5, 6, and 8 yards down to the 46-yard line of Miller. Anderson, a gain of 9 on that first down play. Yeah, Winter with good already into Miller territory down at the 46-yard line. So a tale of two different offensive styles here tonight. Winter headed toward the north end zone here tonight with a second down at about 2. They'll motion Jorgensen out wide left. And under center, putting a man in motion. Give it left side, getting up the field. Is Anderson enough for a Warrior first down? Just enough, but he got the first down, a gain of 2. And they'll move the chains. First down Winter. Yeah, Winter on the move, down at the 43-yard line. We say thanks tonight to Couture Electric on North Main Street in Winter, your carrier dealer. 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It'll be a first down for the Winter Warriors inside of 10 minutes to go in the opening quarter. And here is the quarterback for Winter. Of course, putting a couple guys in motion, or at least moving them. To the right is Jorgensen. It's a tight double wing. Williams in motion. Give it to him wide right side. Williams up the field. Williams cutting back. Still up the field inside the 40. Brought down at the 38. 8-5 on that first down play.
1: Michael Williams on the carry.
0: Yeah, Winter.
1: Clayton Wirtle on the tackle for the referee.
0: Doing a good job with the line of scrimmage.
1: Second down and 5.
0: 9:18 to play here in the opening quarter from Miller. Winter kind of having their way so far here from the, at least with the line of scrimmage in a double wing formation. McKenzie under center. It's second down and 5. Man is in motion. Anderson, give it right side. Peters, who ran hard last week. Hudson Peters for 4 on that play.
1: Hudson Peters will carry for the Warriors.
0: Yeah, when you're in 3rd and 1 all night, you're in good shape. That's where Winter is at the 34-yard line. 8:43 to play in the opening quarter. Winter inside of the 35-yard line. Spreading it around. 3 backs already in the action tonight. Winter going to move Anderson back about 5 yards deep at the 40-yard line. Standing straight up. Give it to him left side. Anderson makes a cut and is brought down at the 30-yard line. Yeah, plenty enough for a first down, a gain of 3. For Camden Anderson. Down at the 30-yard line goes Camden Anderson. 3 carries. I have him at 14 yards already with 8:17 to play here in the opening quarter tonight. From Miller, great night for football here tonight. In Miller, a first down for Winter at the 30-yard line. T formation this time with McKenzie under center for Winter. Here is McKenzie from the 30-yard line. Did somebody jump off? They didn't throw the penalty flag. And Williams up the field for 5 on first down. I don't see any flags. Gain of 5. Yeah, Winter kind of just moving the ball methodically. Again, 2 totally different teams. Miller came out with 2 left, 2 right for 3 consecutive plays. Punted it away, and Winter's just kind of marched the ball methodically down the field. It's 2nd down and 5. Winter needs to get it to the Miller 20 for a first down. They'll spot it right hash. It's 2nd down and 5. It's a double wing formation with McKenzie putting Williams in motion, dropping back to throw. It's got a man wide open. 2 guys wide open end zone. Touchdown, Camden Anderson from 25 yards away.
1: McKenzie's pass is complete to Camden Anderson for the touchdown.
0: Yeah, I mean, he had his pick of a couple receivers that time. Did Winter. Jed Blair was wide open too. So Winter, when you run the ball so successfully, you call a play action pass, a great play call. 2 players were wide open. Anderson, 25 yard score. It was 7:08 to play in the opening quarter. Winner goes.

0: goes for two. And so here is McKenzie. Give it left side. Peters going to have to cut it back, get hard to the end zone. Did he get there? No, he does not. So winner's two-point conversion try fails. 7:08 to play in the opening quarter. It's winner six and Miller nothing. Back to Miller in 60 seconds.
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0: And Miller tonight with 7:08 to play in the opening quarter here tonight. And Winter on top, 6-0. Winter got it after a three and out. Miller took the ball to start the game. And three and out, Winter got it, had their way. They ran the ball so successfully. That play action pass had two players just wide open. The linebackers and safeties bit, and Winter had an easy touchdown. Here's the kickoff, Jackson Day. That's like an NFL kickoff, forget it. Through the end zone, and Miller will start. First down and 10 from their 20-yard line. Say thanks tonight to T-Bone's Treehouse and the Clubhouse in Winter. 14 beds, 3 bathrooms at T-Bone's Treehouse in Winter. 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So a heat timeout on the field. 7:08 to play in the opening quarter. Back in 60 seconds.
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0: And Miller, as the Winter Warriors lead the Miller Rustlers 6-0. Miller has it offensively after a heat timeout. Blayton Wirtle is the quarterback, just a sophomore at 6 foot, 170. He'll take the snap, hand it off right side, short gain up the middle to about the 22 or so. So a short gain on that first down play. So far, Winter up the middle doing the job. Here tonight, Mason Beeler in there to help bring him down. After a short gain, gain of two, we'll call it. Yard line to get to the 30. And it's second down at about 8 for the Miller offense. 6:40 to play in the opening quarter. It's Winter 6 and Miller nothing. Miller this time will bring two receivers right, two receivers left. And in the shotgun is Wirtle running for his life. Jackson Day going to rip him down. And Mason Curtis back inside of the 10-yard line. That quarterback didn't have a chance on that second down play. And it's third and a mile, third about third and exactly 20 yards to go for the Rustler offense. And so far here tonight, Winter looks dominant. Certainly offensive and defensive line of scrimmage, linebackers –

0: here as well. With 5:18 to play here in the opening quarter tonight from Miller. It's Winter 6 and Miller nothing. We see McKenzie standing at the 41. That's the 41 of Miller. The punter stands in the end zone. Wirtle punts it away. McKenzie can field it and run from the 40, 35, 30, 25, 20, 15, and down at the 12-yard line. Wirtle, the punter, makes the tackle at the 12-yard line and winner in business. Once again, already leading it 6-0. Tonight, let's say thanks to DeSmet CPA, your tax professionals, whether it be monthly financials, personal or business tax preparation, consultation, help with payroll, financial statements, e-filing. DeSmet CPA, a proud supporter of the Winter Warriors. And a first down for Winter. Down inside of the 15-yard line. 4:57 to play in the opening quarter. Winter by 6. And it's a first down, spotted left hash, double wing formation. Pechota in motion, give it to Hudson Peters. Peters up the field, running hard inside of the 10, inside, close to the 5-yard line. Nice gain on that first down play. Gain of nearly 6 on that first down play for Hudson Peters of Winter. He'll have to run off for an equipment malfunction, but... Winner's got a deep backfield as well. Ash Kaiser will come in for this second down play. Winner so far, whether it be offense or defense, really taking care of the line of scrimmage. So it's second down and less than 4 for the Winter Warrior offense. Headed toward the north end zone, trying to make this a 2-possession game. Receiver wide right is Jurgensen, in the slot is Blair. It's a double wing formation. Pechota give it to him right side up the field. Nice tackle out there. He's brought down after a yard or 2 gain. Nice tackle out there defensively for J.D. Chavez of Miller. So Pechota gets a yard. And it's third down and about 2.5-3 yards. Winner obviously will go for it on fourth if they need to. 3:45 to go here in the opening quarter tonight. From Miller. Any light rain seems to have kind of moved through. We have a little bit of breeze out of the east-southeast here tonight. It's third down and short for the Warrior offense. And here's McKenzie putting a man in motion. Now he'll move Blair to the left side. Third down about 2. Pechota in motion, keeping it McKenzie. McKenzie runs hard. Did he get enough? Might be just shy. Might be like a 2-yard gain. And depending on where they spot it,
1: close to a first down.
0: I think it's fourth and a yard.
1: Fourth down and 1 for the Warriors.
0: Fourth down and a yard, and we are now inside of 3 minutes to play in the opening quarter. And Winter, who returned that punt inside of the 15-yard line, still needs to execute here to get this first down. Receivers, actually wing backs on both sides. They'll spot it left hash. It's a double wing with McKenzie going to take it himself up the field. Did he get to the end zone? Yes. Touchdown, McKenzie from 2 yards out. And the Winter Warriors have extended their lead with 2:36 to play here in the opening quarter. It's Winter 12 and Miller nothing. And Winter, of course, will go for 2, trying to make this a 14-0 game. Winter having their way with the line of scrimmage here tonight. So far, a clean game here tonight as well. Call it a T formation as Winter will try for 2. Here is McKenzie now, going to roll to the right, fire it to the end zone. Pass is caught in the end zone by Anderson for 2, and Winter has scored and got the 2-point conversion. 2:36 to play in the opening quarter. Winter 14, Miller nothing. Back in 60 seconds.
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2: Ian Miller as the Winter Warriors in command early on here tonight with 2:36 to play here in the opening quarter tonight. And Winter in command. I mean, dominating the offensive line. They've got one, two, three, four, five running backs that have been touching it so far here tonight. And defensively, Miller's run six plays, a large majority of those in the wrong direction. So, Winter looks good so far here tonight. 2:36 to play here in the opening quarter. Winter with a two-score lead. Thanks for joining us at AM 1260 on FM 97.5. Here's a kickoff, Jackson Day. Through the end zone again for the third time here tonight. And it's a touchback. Miller will start it on their 20-yard line. Tonight, we want to say thanks to Wayne's Auto Repair, LLC in Winter. Now, if it's mechanical work you need or exhaust work, Wayne's Auto in Winter can handle it. Wayne's Auto since 1967. Wayne's Auto in Winter, a proud supporter of the Winter Warriors. So it's first down for Miller. Let's see if they can do anything different here offensively. They still spread those receivers. That receiver to the right, wide to the right, two left. A setback in the backfield with the quarterback Wirtle here on first down. Give it to him left side. First down carry. Short gain. Winter's defense up the middle, kind of like the start of last week, doing good. Couple yard gain. Second down and eight. Or the Miller Rustler offense. Clock rolls, 2:15 to play in the opening quarter here tonight.
3: Several Warriors in on the tackle. He'll gain 3 yards, bring up second down seven.
2: Miller won the toss here tonight and elected to receive. And so Winter will get the ball to start second half. We have yet to finish the first quarter. It's 14-0. It is Winter on top here tonight. Dropping back to throw it. Now pass out right side. Wirtle getting up the field. Nice looking run. And a first down if no penalty flags. I see no penalty flags on the field. And kind of a swing pass. And Sam Crago took it for a first down for Miller. They get it across the 30 out to the 33. And a good, well-designed play. Good execution. Good blocking on the outside. So Miller gets a first down. Say thanks tonight to Schaefer and Company in Winter. 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It's first down from the 33. Pitch out left side this time. Winter got to bring him down on that first down carry. So not much, if anything. Ball carried by J.D. Chavez, 5'7", 155, just a sophomore. Winter had him corralled on the outside. And with 55 seconds to play here in the opening quarter, it'll be second down and nine. The farthest out Miller's got here out of their own end. They're at the 33-yard line. Second down and nine. Yard line to get the 42 or 43-yard line for a first down. Give off right side again on second down across the 35 to the 36. Abe Kaiser in there to bring him down. Chavez again on the carry. And we'll give him three. It'll be third down and five. Could be the final play of the opening quarter here tonight. Should be.
3: Yeah, third down and five from the 37.
2: The wind's primarily out of the east, so going one way or the other is not a huge advantage, and that'll be the final play of the opening quarter here tonight. After one quarter of play, Winter 14,

0: Miller, nothing here tonight. We'll take a timeout. We'll have the second quarter for you in 60 seconds.
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0: In Miller tonight. Winner leads it 14 to nothing. And Miller has a third down and five. Third down and five facing Miller. They're out at their own 37-yard line. It'll be interesting to see, you know, if Miller were to be in fourth and one or so at their own 41, what they would decide to do with that. But first things first, they're in third down and five. One quarter play in the books here tonight. Winner leads Miller 14 to nothing. Third down and five. Wordle is the quarterback for Miller. Stands on the shotgun back at the 31. They'll snap it to him. Wordle rolls to the right. Time, fires it up the field. Pass picked off by Anderson. 35 and 30. And running out of bounds. Pushed out of bounds or pushing his way out of bounds at the 27-yard line of Miller. Winner in business once again. 8 seconds into the second quarter. Winner with great field position after the big pick by Anderson. Wordle was flushed to the right. That played right into Winner's defensive hands, and Winner now kind of threatening to open up this lead. Just 8 seconds into the second quarter here tonight. Winner doing the job now in the defensive backfield. Of course, line of scrimmage, offensive and defensively here tonight. And right now, McKenzie will give it inside handout. There goes Williams. He'll take it all the way for a Warrior touchdown. Almost fumbled it. It was close. Anderson got the handoff. Got it to Williams just in time, and it's a 24-yard touchdown for Williams. And Winner has scored again. 11:44 to play here in the first half. It's 20 to nothing. It's Winner on top. And the Warriors looking strong here tonight. And now a two-point conversion try. We're just 16 seconds into the second quarter here tonight. All Winner so far. Winner headed toward the south end zone. And a double wing formation. Here is McKenzie under center, putting a man in motion. Give it left side. Kaiser runs hard, breaks tackles. Did he get to the end zone? I don't think so. He did not. So two-point conversion try fails. Now with 11:44 to play in the first half, it is Winner 20 and Miller nothing. We'll take a timeout. We'll be back in 60 seconds.
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2: Ian Miller tonight. It's been all Winter Warriors here tonight. Barely into the second quarter. 11:44 to play in the half. Winter scored again. Now they've not converted their two-point conversions. They've converted one out of three as far as that goes. However, the offensive and defensive lines of scrimmage doing the job. Running backs doing the job. Playing a clean game here tonight. 20-0. Winner on top. Jackson Day, high, end over end, textbook. Just a small wind he's kicking into. They'll return it 10, 15, and 20. And Winter will bring him down at the 25-yard line. And so that is where Miller will take over. First down and 10. We say thanks to the Dairy Queen Grill and Chill in Winter for flame-grilled burgers, super fries, Blizzard shakes, cones, DQ cakes. 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We'll be back at it, of course, tomorrow as well with Coach's Corner at 9 a.m. here on 1260. So it is a first down for Miller. They will give off left side on that first down carry, and Winter's interior defense doing the job. Nowhere to go in there to bring him down. Kaiser and also Peters, defensive line doing the job where linebackers can flow, and it's second down and 10. 11:18 to play here in the half. Tonight we say thanks to Thrivent Financial at 138 East 3rd Street in Winter. 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Minute gone in the second quarter. Fired out right side. Pass going to be caught. And Winter bring him down. They do after a short gain on the far side. On the east sideline. Short gain out there. Now that third down and long once again. Winter in great defensive field position right here. 10:53 to play here in the second quarter. All Winter so far, 20-0. Tonight we want to say thanks to the Winter Advocate, your hometown weekly newspaper, serving Winter and the surrounding area for decades. Go to thewinteradvocate.com. The Winter Advocate, your hometown weekly newspaper. 10:53 to play, third down and 8. Here comes the rush, he has nowhere to go. Jackson Day and Mason Curtis meet at the cornerback again. Wirtle has nowhere to go. That tandem of Winter's defensive line, Jackson Day and Mason Curtis, pretty darn good, I must say. And with 10:35 to play and a half, Winter will get it back again with some great field position as McKenzie retreats to the 45-yard line. Winner's 45. And Winter stands to get great field position here again, leading it 20-0. We still have 10:15 to play in the half. Snap is off. Kick is no good. He kind of shanked it out of bounds. So Winter going to get great field position to start once again at about the 39-40-yard line. They're saying the 37, 36, 35, 30, 32, 31-yard line. So Winter with great field position here with 10-10 to play in the half. As we say thanks tonight to Dakota Cleaning and Restoration of Central South Dakota. You got water problems, it's no problem. They'll handle it. 24/7 emergency services too. Call them at 481-8709, Dakota Cleaning and Restoration of Central South Dakota. First down for Winter. Here's McKenzie under center. Winter leading it by 20 points here with 10-10 to play in a half. McKenzie under center for Winter. And we'll pitch it out left side. Camden Anderson. Anderson up the field for 5 and for 10 and for 15 and 20 and almost 25. He's pushed out inside of the 10-yard line. Camden Anderson having a great first half. Winter's line doing the job, sealing out there, and Anderson over a 20-yard gain. Anderson unofficially here with almost 40 yards.

0: in the opening quarter. Plus, that's rushing, plus a 25-yard touchdown reception as well. 9:54 to play in the half. First down and goal for Winter inside of the 10-yard line. Man in motion, Picciotta. Give it right side. Picciotta cuts back up the field. Did he get close to the end zone? He got close. Gain of about 5 on that second down play. Shy of the goal line. And it'll bring up a second down and goal. Winter having their way here tonight. 9:25 to play here in the first half. Winter 20 and Miller nothing. So here is McKenzie under center for Winter. Double wing formation. McKenzie puts Picciotta in motion. McKenzie will give off right side. Peters breaks a tackle, dives for the end zone. Shy of the goal line. Didn't quite get there. Got about 2.
1: That's what Peters wanted to carry.
0: And it'll bring up third down and goal. Say thanks tonight to Ag Storm and Winter, the innovation champion for equipment that enhances farm safety and productivity. Ag Storm is located on West Highway 18 in Winter. And they are proud to be a part of the Winter community, a proud supporter of the Winter Warriors. Ag Storm in Winter. So it's third down and goal with 8:35 to play here in the opening half for Miller. It's all Winter here tonight. And so here is a man in motion taking it. McKenzie, did he get there? Touchdown Winter. McKenzie got into the end zone, a 1-yard touchdown run. And Winter has scored again. Here with 8:26 to play in a half. It's Winter 26 and Miller nothing. Winter will try for 2 here momentarily, dominating the line of scrimmage. That is completely the story here tonight. Winter 26 and Miller nothing. So here's Winter to try for 2. Headed toward the south end zone, trying to add to their lead. McKenzie doing a great job under center for Winter. McKenzie putting a man, Picciotta in motion. McKenzie will take it himself and walk into the end zone. 2-point conversion try is good. And with 8:26 to play here in the opening half, all Winter tonight. Winter 28 and Miller nothing. We'll take a timeout. We'll be back in 60 seconds.
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0: In Miller tonight, all Winter so far here tonight. 8:26 to play here in the first half. 28 to nothing. Winter on top, dominating that line of scrimmage here tonight. And so Jackson Day was at quite the night. I mean, he's kicking certainly Division I college-like kickoffs. They look pretty here tonight, end-over-end type kicks. Had 4 of those tonight, 3 of which were touchbacks. 8:26 in the half. Jackson Day's kick, that is a booming kick through the end zone. 4 out of 5 tonight have been touchbacks for Jackson Day. And that is where the Miller Rustlers will take over. First down and 10, Winter by 28. Again, we say thanks tonight to Ag Storm and Winter, the innovation champion for equipment that enhances farm safety and productivity. Ag Storm is located on West Highway 18 in Winter. They're proud to be a part of the Winter community, a proud supporter of the Winter Warriors. That's Ag Storm.

0: in Winter. Yeah, it's a first down for Miller. See what Winter's defense can do here. They've been all over the quarterback tonight. And that duo of Mason Curtis and Jackson Day have met at the quarterback several times here tonight. Give off right side on first down, short gain. Host of Winter defenders, Abe Kaiser in there to help bring him down on that first down play. Jackson Day in there too. Short gain for Miller on first down. Rukin Robbins in there, good to see that. 8:05 to play here in the second quarter. 28-0 our score. Mentioned two contrasting styles, and we have totally seen that here tonight. Miller comes out spreading everything out. Winter, that same old Winter offense that's doing the job. 7:45 to play, second quarter. Give off right side, quickly up the field. Forget about it. Winter's defense going to bring him down for no gain on that second down play. It'll be 3rd and 8.
1: Sam Krenko on the carry. Clayton Brokenson on the tackle. No gain on the play. Bring up 3rd down and 8.
0: 7:22 to play in the half. Coming up on the Frontier Motors halftime show. We'll talk about, of course, this ball game tonight. Take a look around 11B. Take a look around 9A and 9AA here tonight. We'll just take a peek around the entire state here tonight. Pretty much everybody now is in action. Of course, many teams didn't play their first game until tonight. This is, when, of course, Winter's second game. Winter will return for a home game, of course, next Friday night as well. So it's 3rd down and 8 facing the Miller offense. Penalty flag going to be thrown. What a timeout going to be taken by Miller. 6:44 to play here in the half. Winter 28, Miller nothing. Back in 60 seconds.
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0: And Miller, after the Rustlers take a timeout, facing a 3rd down and 8 from their 22-yard line. It's Winter 28 and Miller nothing here tonight. Winter's been in command here tonight. Receivers spread out both ways here on 3rd down. The quarterback is Blayton Wirtle, just a sophomore. Stands in the shotgun for Miller here tonight. They'll snap it to him, dropping back Wirtle. Here comes the rush. Curtis, pass up the field, picked off by Robbins. Getting up the field, finding a block, and gets brought. Did he get brought down? He's still on his feet. Did he get to the end zone? Did he not get to the end zone? Looked like he did. They're going to say he's out of bounds inside of the 1 yard line, or at the 1 yard line. Winter with another interception. Rukin Robbins picks it off, and Winter in business once again with 6:30 to play here in the half. That pressure, here came Mason Curtis again for Winter. And that poor quarterback back there just has to unload it. And Winter's defensive backs making the jump. And now Winter in business as well. First down and goal. So with 6:30 to play. Discussing something on the field here. 28-0 is our score. Winter has it down near the 1 yard line.

0: and going to try and take advantage of another turnover here tonight. So here is McKenzie. They go at the T formation, does Winter here on first down. McKenzie give off left side, Peters end zone, touchdown. Peters into the end zone, a 1 yard score. And Winter has advanced their lead to 34 to nothing. We still have 6:27 to play here in the first half tonight. Winter 34 and Miller nothing. And Winter will try for two once again. Winter just having their way with that offensive and defensive line of scrimmage. Been that way the entire night. 34 nothing. 6:27 to play. And so in the shotgun, here is McKenzie. Snap it to him, give it right side up the field. Anderson, did he get there? No, he's shy. That's one thing Winter was has been unable to do is get that ball into the end zone for two. Two-point conversion try fails. And with 6:27 to play and a half, it's Winter 34 and Miller nothing. Back in 60 seconds.
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0: Ian Miller tonight on a beautiful night for high school football, and it's been great for Winter so far here tonight. Winter in command 34-0, 6:27 to play here in the opening half. And Jackson Day gets his sixth opportunity to boot it off the tee from the 40-yard line. Yes, indeed. So here's Jackson Day's kickoff. This one is going to be a low-lining ball, going to actually give them an opportunity to return it. Winner's special teams down there to bring him down at the 25-yard line. Yeah, brought down by Peters for Winner. 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
0: Ian Miller here tonight with 6:22 to play and a half. Winter 34 and Miller nothing here tonight. Winter getting some different players on that defensive line, showing their depth here tonight and working on that depth, gaining that depth, producing that. I'd say Winter's got

0: Great depth, certainly in the backfield, and they're showing it on the defensive line as well. However, good run up the field for a gain of about five on that first down play from Miller. And ball carried on the play that time by Sam Crago of Miller. Winner defensively there to bring him down. Gain of about 7 yards on that play. Midway through the second quarter tonight, but winner up 34. 5:55 to go. .545 to play here in the second quarter. It's 34. Second down, about three. So they'll spot it left hash. They'll snap it to him, give off right side. Crago again up the field for enough for a first down. The winner gets some younger players in there, some secondary players, some backup players, and Miller's had a little bit of success here. Out to the 39-yard line. As we say thanks tonight to Workplace by Direct, your Central South Dakota IT source. 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With 5:15 to play here in the half. And it's first down at 10, about the 38, 39-yard line. Miller has it offensively. Wordle in the shotgun. They'll snap it to him on first down. Pitch out left side. No containment that time. And some more success on the left side as Pachota is there to bring him down. But a nice gain again. Sam Crago. And not a first down, but a gain of nine.
1: Second down and one. I'm coming for the wrestlers.
0: Winner, I think, a couple times here, didn't quite get containment. And so, consequently, Miller gets the edge, gets a 9-yard gain. Second down and one. They'll roll the clock, 4:50 to play in a half. Winner, 34. And Miller, nothing. The quarterback, Wordle, in the shotgun. They will snap it to him. They're shy of the midfield stripe, but not by much. Wordle give off right side. Crago up the field. Winner's defense going to bring him down and push him back. Short gain. Should be enough for a first down. Big number 75, Easton Shippey, a freshman, to help bring him down. And Miller has a first down just shy of midfield. Say thanks tonight to the Winter Advocate, your hometown weekly newspaper, thewinteradvocate.com, serving Winter and the surrounding area for decades. The Winter Advocate. First down from the 49-yard line. They'll snap it to him on first down. There's that receiver to the right. Catches. Robbins going to bring him down. Nice open field tackle. Got a little bit of assistance after that. But Rukin Robbins doing a nice job. Logan Calhoun helps him out at second down and eight. Or Miller with 3:50 to play here in the opening half. 34-0. Winner on top. Winner trying to keep pitching that shutout here tonight. Now remember, Miller won the toss. They opted to receive. So Winner will get it to start the second half here tonight. Here is Blayton Wordle, a sophomore, standing in the shotgun at the 46. They'll snap it to him, give off right side. Wordle for a couple yards, that is it. Short gain on that play. Avery Antelope, a sophomore, bringing him down. It's third down and long, third and about eight. We approach 3 minutes to play and a half. So Miller is into Winner territory. It's Miller's deepest penetration of the night into Winter territory at the 48, but a third down, could be four down territory for the wrestlers here tonight. Inside of 3 minutes to play and a half, Winter by 34. Wordle is the quarterback standing back at his own 46 with a setback, three receivers left. He will run it left himself. Winter up the field, nice tackle that time. Actually a loss on that play. Jackson Grossenberg makes the stop. And a loss of a couple on that play. It's fourth down and nine, maybe almost 10 yards to go. Jackson Grossenberg, great job that time for Winter. And it's fourth down. Yard line to get is Winner's 41-yard line. So it's a little confusing.

0: I mean, Wirtle stands right now. He at least is going to line up to punt it, but he's only like 10 yards deep. They'll snap it to him. He will punt it away, and McKenzie will try and run that down and catch it and return it. Good decision. McKenzie up the sideline, still on his feet across the 30-yard line. No, they're going to give it to him at the 28-yard line. McKenzie doing a great job, though, returning that. And winner now will have the opportunity, provided they bring out their starters here, to try and work on that two-minute drill. A minute 55 to play in a half. They're up 34-0. They will get the ball to start the second half. And they're going to probably try and see what they can do in a two-minute drill situation, because we got a minute 55 to go in a half. 34-0, winner on top here tonight. Plenty to come on the Frontier Motors halftime show, including a jaunt across the state of South Dakota, high school football-wise. Here is winner offensively, first down and 10. Leading it by 34. Snap it to McKenzie. McKenzie keeps it itself and plenty of running room, 5 and 10 yards. Still on his feet, a gain of 15 or close to it, out at the 40-yard line. McKenzie for 14. And he steps out of bounds. That's a great way to start that drive. First down and 10 from the 40-yard line. Still a minute 48 to play in the first half here tonight. Winner having their way tonight, certainly line of scrimmage-wise, pretty much in every facet. Minute 48 to go, first down and 10-yard line to get to the 50-yard line for a first down. It's a double wing formation, man in motion. Give it to him right side, getting up the field, but not much for Pechota on that first down play. Basically back to the original line of scrimmage, a minute 38 and counting here. Second down and 10.
1: Sam Craigle and
0: Brecken Hindenburg
1: in on the tackle for the wrestlers.
0: Inside of 90 seconds to play here in the first half. Winner by 34. Second down and 10. McKenzie stands in the shotgun from the 40-yard line. Second down, snap it to him. McKenzie, play action, fires it up. The field man's out there. Pechota almost made the one-handed grab, falls incomplete. Down at the 42-yard line. And Wirtle on him. Falls incomplete. And with a minute 9 to play, it's third down and 10 for the Warrior offense. Been all winter here tonight right from the get-go. With a minute 9 to play here in the half, it's third down and 10. Winner would need to get it to midfield for a first down. Thanks for joining us tonight on AM 1260, 97.5 FM. Third down for the Warrior offense. Give it left side. Anderson up the field for 5 and 10 and 15 and pushed out at the 43-yard line.
1: Can't do Anderson on the carry.
0: Nice gain of 13 yards for Anderson. And a Warrior first down, still a minute 2 to go here in the first half. Winner on the move at the 43-yard line. .102 to play in a half. Been all winner here tonight. And we've mentioned it before that Miller won the toss, but elected to receive. Winner will get it to start second half. First down from the 43-yard line for the Warrior offense. Pechota is in motion. Play action now, dropping back. Going to be a screen pass right side. Pechota has all kinds of running room. 35 and 30. Pechota down, breaks a tackle. Still on his feet. He might take it the distance. That'll be a Warrior touchdown. Pechota from 43 yards away.
1: Carter Kinsey pass.
0: And Pechota took it to the end zone. And the design of that play was perfect. Everybody flowed one way. Pechota was there, had some blockers, and he made a nice move or two and got all the way to the end zone. Winner 40. And Miller nothing with 48 seconds to play here in the first half. Winner, the one thing they could work on would be their two-point conversions, and they'll try one right here And McKenzie.

0: keeping himself, roll to the right, run it. Did he get to the end zone? McKenzie does not get into the end zone. So that's one thing Winter can work on. They do not get into the end zone with 48 seconds to play here in the first half. Winter 40 and Miller nothing. Back in 60 seconds.
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0: In Miller with 48 seconds to play and a half. And all Winter tonight. It's Winter 40 and Miller nothing. And Jackson Day again will be kicking it off. We play out the final 48 seconds of this first half here tonight. Winter's been having their way on both sides of the ball here tonight. So here is Jackson Day debuted for the Winter Warriors. High end over end, gonna be actually taken inside of the 5-yard line. Here's the kickoff now. Or the return man across the 20 to about the 24-yard line.
4: Tackle made by Logan Calhoun.
0: And that is where.
4: And the Rustlers will take over first and 10 on their own 25-yard line.
0: Miller will take over here to finish out the first half tonight. <laughs> 43 seconds to go in the first half from Miller here tonight. Turned out to be a beautiful night. Got a little cloud cover, a few raindrops coming in this afternoon, but turned out to be a nice evening here tonight. Light breeze out of the south now, and Wirtle in the shotgun here on first down. They will snap it to him, give off right side on first down. Winter's defensive line in there to do the job on that first down carry. Short gain, if anything, maybe a yard. Second down and 9, you would assume. Miller might snap it one more time here in the second quarter tonight. Winter 40 and Miller nothing. Would assume Miller come out, snap it with about 5 seconds left in this half. And they may not even snap it at all here in the second quarter. That might be it for the first half here tonight. They will not snap it again. Halftime here tonight in Miller. It is Winter 40 and Miller nothing here at halftime. A half dominated by Winter tonight. Winter 40, Miller nothing here at halftime. Plenty to come on the Frontier Motors halftime show, and it's on the way next.
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8: 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Phila Owens numbers 842-5745 or Kay Bolton 830-2932. On the overnight, north central Nebraska, a 20% chance of scattered showers and thunderstorms. Temps down to 68. South winds 10 to 15. Sunshine expected for Saturday, a high of 93 degrees. Saturday night, there is that 30% chance of scattered showers and thunderstorms. Temps down to 67. Sunny on Sunday with a high of 92 expected. On the overnight, south central South Dakota, a 30% chance of scattered showers and thunderstorms. Temps down to 69. South winds 13 to 18. Sunny and warm for Saturday, a high of 95 expected. Saturday night's forecast calling for a 20% chance of scattered showers and thunderstorms. Temps down to 70. Southeast winds 7 to 9, becoming southwest. Fast forwarding to Sunday, sunny in central South Dakota on Sunday with a high of 93. Northwest winds 7 to 9, gusting up near 20 on Sunday afternoon.
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11: 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Well, tonight, all Winter here tonight in the first half. Winter doing the job, winning the line of scrimmage, certainly tonight, unofficially tonight. Anderson with 51 on the ground, McKenzie with 21, Williams with 34. Corsetta

0: leading the way on Miller here tonight. Kind of taking control of the game here tonight. 40-0 is our halftime score. Winner leading Miller here tonight. Plenty of scores, of course, lots of action. Everybody in action across the state here tonight. Groton area leading Beresford 7-6 here tonight. Aberdeen Roncalli leads Flandreau here tonight as well. Clark Willow Lake over Sioux Valley 16-8 at the end of the first half. McCook Central Montrose, a duel. Close one tonight. That's in almost the end of the third quarter, 6-0. McCook Central Montrose here tonight. Mobridge Pollock leads Mount Vernon Plankington. That's at halftime, 14-0. St. Thomas More leads Belfouche in a big way, 43-0. Interesting score. Of course, Winter had Hot Springs last week. Wagner and Hot Springs. Winter going to play Wagner in a few weeks. Wagner leads Hot Springs 6-3 at the end of the first half. We had mentioned a big matchup going on here tonight in Class 9 AA. And Parkston leads Platte Geddes with 9 minutes left in the third quarter, 8-6. Platte Geddes trails Parkston. Close game in Platte tonight, 8-6. Parkston leads Platte Geddes. Couple of our local teams having a hard time. Well, first of all, Lyman not having a hard time. Lyman leading Corsica Stickney 20-0. Kimball Whitelake leads Sully Buttes 22-6 here tonight as well. We look at Class 9B here tonight. Jones County hanging in there with Kadoka. It's 8-0. Avon all over Burke tonight, 42-0 here tonight. And also going on here tonight, hang on just a sec here. Going on tonight also, Gregory. Let's find that Gregory score. Gregory, of course, on our FM station here tonight as well. But Gregory tonight trailing. Let me find that score for you here tonight. Gregory trailing a game on 93.7 FM tonight. Trailing Bonham 47-6 nearing halftime here tonight. Bonham leads Gregory 47-6. Here it is, Winter in command, Winter 40, and Miller nothing. And Winter actually, the one thing I guess we'll talk about with Coach Kevin Kieser on the Frontier Motors postgame tonight, maybe the two-point conversions. Winter could be up 50-0. This game theoretically could be over if Winter could have converted on some of their two-point conversion tries. They've only made one or two out of all their tries here tonight. So that's something Winter can certainly work on to get better at. 40-0 certainly could have been 50-0 here tonight. But Winter will take it. They come out and dominate the line of scrimmage. Remember, Miller won the toss tonight and elected to receive. So Winter will get the ball here in a few minutes to start the second half. It is halftime here tonight. And Winter leads it 40-0 here at halftime. 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It is halftime. Winter 40 and Miller nothing. We'll take a timeout. We'll return to Miller right after this.
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4: In Miller tonight, as the Winter Warriors are set to receive the second half kickoff. Now to begin here tonight, of course, this should be a running clock to start the second half here tonight. Winter and Miller, Winter in control here tonight. And so Winter, we'll get it.
5: Michael Williams back into the Warriors.
4: And so Winter will get some different players in there, of course, here tonight. Leading it 40-0 on Miller here tonight. And so the Rustlers will get their first opportunity to kick it off. Winter's first opportunity to return that kick here tonight as well. And so here we go. End over end kick, pretty good kick, gonna be taken by Pechota. Pechota up the field, still on his feet across the 35 and knocked down right there. That is where Winter will start. First down and 10 to begin the second half here tonight. 10 seconds.
5: And Logan Blake on the tackle for the Rustlers. And the Warriors will take over first and 10 on their own 35 yard line.
4: First down for Winter at the 35-yard line. 10 seconds into the second quarter, or pardon me, second half here tonight. And so here is Winter with a first down. Going to get some younger players in the ball game here tonight. Man in motion, Pechota. Give it to him, right side. Pechota up the field for a short gain on that play. Going to bring up second down with Evan Bice in the game for Winter. Second down and 9 for the Warrior offense. The Winter up to the line of scrimmage. We're just underway in the second half. Running clock here in this second half here tonight. Second down and 9. Man in motion for Winter's Calhoun. Give it to him left side. Up the field goes Calhoun. Nice gain across the 40 to the 41. Logan Calhoun.
5: Brecken Enneberg again on the tackle for the Rustlers.
4: Eight of five. Third down and about 4.
5: Third down and 4.
6: Here we go, Warriors. Here we go, Warriors.
4: The winner leads, the rule is, of course, 35 points. Winner leads by 40. And so it's third down and 4. Winner with some new kids in there, getting them some action here tonight. Evan Bice, a junior quarterback. Man in motion on third down. Pechota, give it left side. That should be right at the first down marker. Looked like he got enough for the first. We'll see what, or they spot him. I think they're spotting him short of the first down, and Winter likely will go for it. It's at their own 45-yard line. So it's fourth down and less than a yard.

0: All right, for the Warrior offense, inside of 10 minutes to play here in the third quarter tonight. T formation for the Warrior offense on fourth down. They give it right side. That'll be enough for a Warrior first down. And a nice carry for Jacob Heath. Gain of nearly 5 yards. And winner will move the chains. Out to the 49-yard line. 9:25 to play. Beautiful night here in Miller. First down and 10 for the Warrior offense. Thanks for joining us tonight on AM 1260 on FM 97.5, KWIR.com, KWIR app. It's a first down from the 49. Double wing, Calhoun's in motion, give it to him left side. Calhoun getting up the field, hit, spun down at the 49. Gain of a couple on that first down play. Second down and 9 for the Warrior offense. Say thanks tonight to AgStorm and Winter, the innovation champion for equipment that enhances farm safety and productivity. AgStorm is located on West Highway 18 in Winter. They are proud to be part of the Winter community and a proud supporter of the Winter Warriors. AgStorm in Winter. 8:30 to play here in the third quarter tonight. All Winter, 40-0. So Evan Weiss, the junior under center, here on second down. Calhoun's in motion. Inside reverse, Pechota up the field for 5. Pechota looking good to the 45-yard line. Gain of about 6. And with 8:08 to play in the third. Winner going to have it with third. About 3 yards to go.
1: 45-44-yard line.
0: Quick equipment timeout. .8:01 to play in the third. Third down at about 3.5.
1: Third down at 4.
0: And they'll roll the clock now. We're inside of 8 minutes to play in the third. All Winter tonight, 40-0. Third down at about 3.5 for the Warrior offense. This is Weiss under center for Winter. Man in motion, Calhoun. They'll give it to him left side. Calhoun up the field for a first down and more. Calhoun inside of the 35 to the 34. Gain of nearly 10 for Calhoun.
1: Luke Norton on the tackle for the Warriors.
0: Move the chains. That is a Warrior first down. Calhoun, impressive, can cut on a dime out there with 7:22 to play in the third quarter here tonight. All Winter, 40-0. And Winter looking for more. First down for the Winter Warriors at the 35-yard line. Man in motion is Calhoun, dropping back. Weiss fires it up the field. Man's out there, caught by Pechota. 5 and a touchdown for Winter. What a throw and catch from the 35-yard line. And Pechota, 35-yard score for Winter through the air. Winter sets a big plays through the air tonight. And there was another one right there. Pechota is out there. Nice throw by Weiss. And Winter now leads it 46-0. With 6:52 to play here in the third quarter. Winter 46. And Miller, nothing. There's Weiss under center. Putting Pechota in motion. Weiss will give it Pechota right side. Following blockers, does not get to the end zone again. Winner not able to get into the end zone. 2-point conversion try with 6:52 to play here in the third quarter. It is Winner 46 and Miller nothing. Back in 60 seconds.
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3: In Miller tonight as the Winter Warriors now extend their lead 46-0 with 6:52 to play here in the ballgame. Pardon me, the third quarter here tonight. There is a running clock going on here in the third quarter tonight. The Winter leads it by 46. And so some young kids getting an opportunity to get in the ball game. Jackson Grossenberg kickoff, end over end, get a bounce inside of the 25, and the return man up the field. Nice return to the 45. And that is where Miller will take over. First down and 10. Say thanks to Workplace by Direct, your Central South Dakota IT source. 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
3: In Miller tonight as Winter is in control tonight, 46-0. Our score, 6:34 to play. And Miller after a nice return has it out at the 45-yard line. Rustlers have it with their starters back out there. Here is Wordle under center, given right side on first down, a gain of about four. Off the right side out to about the 49. 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Second down and about six. Near the midway point of the third quarter tonight. Coming up, Frontier Motors postgame show. Coach Kevin Keiser will join me on the postgame here tonight. 5.5 to go. Wordle in the shotgun again, just shy of midfield for Miller. Snap it to him, give it left side up the field. Rukin Robbins grabbed him first, and a host of Winter defenders going to bring him down at the 49. Nice job by the Winter defense. Third down and four.
5: Tackle made by Kate Peterson, among others. They go across the field to the 49. Third down and four.
3: 49-yard line, Miller has it inside of Winter territory. Obviously, they're in, well, you'd think, four-down territory. We approach 5 minutes to play here in the third. Three receivers to the right. They'll spot it left hash. Receiver to the short side of the field. Wordle in the shotgun on third down. Fires it right side, pass caught, and then dropped. Is that a fumble? Let's see, they're going to say incomplete. Must have thrown it forward.

0: missed a bit, and it falls incomplete, and it'll be fourth down for Miller. Now it'll be interesting to see if they punt it away or go for it here. Fourth down and four. As tonight, we say thanks to Dakota Cleaning and Restoration of Central South Dakota. If you got water problems, it's no problem. They'll handle it. 24/7 emergency services. 481-8709, Dakota Cleaning and Restoration of Central South Dakota. With 4:15 to play in the third. Fourth down for Miller, Highmore, Harold. Wirtle is in the shotgun on fourth down from the 49-yard line. They'll snap it to him. Wirtle will give off left side enough for a first down and more. Still breaking tackles, and Winter going to bring him down at the 30-yard line. Cade Wirtle with a nice carry for Miller on that play.
1: It'll be a first down.
0: That'll be enough for the Rustler first down. The 3:44 to play. Hey, tonight we say thanks to the Winter Advocate, your hometown weekly newspaper serving Winter and the surrounding area for decades. 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The Winter Advocate, your hometown weekly newspaper. First down and 10, 31-yard line for Miller. Scoreless here tonight. Give it right side. Cade Wirtle again. This time a short gain off the right side.
1: Cade Wirtle on the run.
0: Robin's in there again. We've called his name quite a bit here tonight. We approach 3 minutes to go. All Winter tonight, 46-0. And it's second down. We say thanks to the Dairy Queen Grill and Chill in Winter. For flame grilled burgers, super fries, blizzard, shakes, cones, DQ cakes, and a proud major sponsor of Coach's Corner. Good luck from the Winter Dairy Queen Grill and Chill. Second down and 7. Snap it to him. Give off left side. Winter's defense. Robbins is in there again. And coming in there to finish him off, Sam Soxton. Short gain, if anything, on that second down play.
1: Robbins on tackle.
0: Third down and 7.
1: No gain on the play. Third down and 7 for the wrestler.
0: Mentioning Rukin Robbins, great wrestler as well. Third down, about 7 yards to go. Clock rolls. We're down to 2 minutes to play in the third here tonight. Miller inside of Winter's 30-yard line. Third down and 8. They'll snap it to him on third down. Pitch out right side. Wirtle getting up the field. And still shy of that first down. Gain of a couple on that play. Helping out defensively, Sam Soxton once again for Winter. It's fourth down and 4.
1: 25-yard line.
0: Tonight we say thanks to Thrivent Financial at 138 East 3rd Street in Winter. 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It's fourth down at 4 for Miller, Highmore, Harold down at the Winter 25. Minute to play here in the third tonight. Fourth down at 4. Here's Wirtle standing in the shotgun. They'll snap it to him. Option right, going to keep it himself and run it up the field. Break a tackle or two, but get a first down. First down for Miller.
1: Cade Wirtle on the carry. Jackson Wilson.
0: And so they will move the chains. Miller on the move here, trying to get their first points of the night. They have a first down. Say thanks tonight to Schaefer & Company in Winter. 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Schaefer & Company in Winter, and a first down for Wirtle, and that Miller offense might be the final play of the third quarter. Give it left side. Forget about it. In the backfield that time, Easton Shippey to bring him down. And that will do it for the third quarter of play here tonight. All Winter here tonight. Winter 46 and Miller nothing after three quarters of play. We'll take a timeout. We'll have the fourth quarter.

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0: Ian Miller tonight. Three quarters of play in the books here tonight. And winner looks to finish this off, leading it 46-0 here tonight. Second down at about 13. Facing Miller, looking for their first score of the night here tonight. And so we are about ready to go here tonight. So Miller taking her time getting going now. We're finally going to get this going here on second down and 13 for the Rustler offense. Receivers, at least one to the right, two to the left. The quarterback is Blayton Wirtle in the shotgun on second down. They'll snap it to him. Wirtle now will roll to his left. There's a holding out there. Pass up the field. Pass going to be caught. And then Winter going to throw him out of bounds. After a gain of nearly 10, though, getting about 10 of it back. Going to bring up a manageable third down.
4: Wayne Wirtle's pass complete to Irvin Jessen on the far side.
0: 11:30 to play.
4: We're up third down 5.
0: They need to get it inside the 10 down to about 6-yard line, 5-yard line. Pardon me, about the 8-yard line, I should say, to get a first down. 11:17 to play in the game. Running clock here in the second half. Oh, winner tonight, 46-0. So here is the quarterback, Wirtle, in the shotgun on third down. He'll pitch it right side. Oh, he's going to be brought down right there. Jonathan Alfieser is right there and brought down on the right side by, I believe, Jacob Heath out there. Doing a nice job. And it's now fourth down and 9 facing Miller here with 10:45 to play. Fourth down and 9 facing the Rustlers. See if Winter can continue to pitch that shutout here tonight. Again, coming up on the Frontier Motors postgame show, a visit with Winter coach Kevin Keyser here tonight. That'll be coming up on the Frontier Motors postgame show. 10:18 to play. The quarterback is Wirtle in the shotgun. Snap it to Wirtle. Wirtle going to roll to the right, fired up the field pass. Going to be caught. That'll be a touchdown, I believe. Did he get in? They're going to say down shy of the goal line.
4: Pass is complete to number 21, Court Stevens. First and goal for the Rustlers.
0: And so Miller on fourth down. They make the play and get it down there near the goal line, inside of the 1-yard line with 9:45 to play. Trying to get on the board for the first time here tonight. Winter leading it by 46. 9:35 to play. Aaron Miller tonight. So the quarterback's Blayton Wirtle. He's just a sophomore, 6'1", 170. And he has it. He'll take it up the field and get in the end zone. Touchdown for Miller.
4: Blayton Wirtle.
0: And with 9:18 to play, Miller is on the board.

0: here tonight, 46-6. The Rustlers, we'll see if they go for two. If they have a field goal kicker, we'll see here with 9:18 to go. So in the shotgun is Blake Wardle for two. We'll snap it to him. Wardle will roll to the right, fired in the end zone, pass tipped away and knocked down. 2-point conversion, no good. 9:18 to play, winner 46, and Miller 6. We'll take a timeout. We'll be back to Miller in 60 seconds.
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0: In Miller for the final 9:18 here tonight. And Blayton Wardle, I tell you what, he does pretty much everything for this Miller team. Just a sophomore. He kicks. He's a left-footed kicker. Punts it, too. It's 46-6. Winner on top here tonight. Here is the kickoff. Going to be taken by Winner. 25 and brought down right there. And that is where the Winner offense will take over. First down and 10. Timeout taken on the field. Timeout taken by Miller. 9:11 to play. Winner by 40. Back in 60 seconds.
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0: Well, we are back just in time for Sam Sockshin to take it nearly 70 yards, over 70 yards for a Warrior touchdown. Yeah, that didn't take very long, and Sockshin's made it 52-6. Sockshin with a big return, big run on that first play from scrimmage. He ran so fast, we just got back in time for it. Sockshin to the end zone. Winner has scored again. It's 52-6. And now the two

0: three-point conversion try, which Winter's kind of struggled here tonight. Evan Bice in the game. And Winter will try for two. So it's 52-6. Winter on top. Bice under center to try for two. See if Winter can convert here. Bice, pitch out left side to the end zone. This time, two-point conversion is good. Jacob Heath to the end zone. And with 8:57 to go, Winter 54 and Miller 6. We'll take a timeout. We'll be back in 60 seconds.
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0: And Miller as Winter is in control after a big touchdown for Sam Sockshin. Jackson Grossenberg, the sophomore. Big boy, too. I tell you what, he's 6'1 and 175 as a sophomore. And he will kick it away for the Warriors, leading it 54-6. Here's Grossenberg's kickoff, going to be taken down inside of the 25-yard line. Here comes a return man from Miller, and Winter going to bring him down at the 35. That is where Miller will take over. First down and 10, we say thanks to Wayne's Auto Repair, LLC in Winter. If it's mechanical work you need or exhaust work, Wayne's Auto in Winter can handle it. Wayne's Auto since 1967. Wayne's Auto and Winter, proud supporter of the Winter Warriors. First down for the Rustlers of Miller for the final 8:49 here tonight. Thanks for joining us at AM 1260. 1260 AM on your dial, Winter, South Dakota, KWIR, 97.5 FM. They're going to bring him down on that first down play. Cade Wirtle had really nowhere to go. And in there defensively for Winter, Jet Gregg, and also for Winter, Jacob Heath, who called his name quite a bit here tonight. Second down. 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DeSmet CPA, a proud supporter of the Winter Warriors with 8:10 to play in the ballgame here tonight. Second down, 11 yards to go. And Wirtle gives off left side, but a short game. Fumble on the play, and Winter's on top of it at the 37-yard line. So Winter will get it back at the 37-yard line and get it, try and go down and score this touchdown and win the game here tonight. With 7:57 to play. So a timeout on the field, 7:53 to play. Winter 54, Miller 6, back in 60 seconds.
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2: And Miller with 7:53 to go. It's all winner tonight, 54-6. And winner back on offense. Evan Bice will be under center. And we'll get going from the 37-yard line. Double wing formation, man is in motion. Calhoun, give it to him left side. Calhoun up the field, breaking into the open field and brought down at the 20-yard line. Calhoun with a gain of about 17 yards on that carry. First down for Winter. 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Winter trying to go in and score one more time with Evan Bice under center. Bice fumbled the snap. It's going to be down after his knee went down on that first down play. It'll be second down. Loss of a couple on that play. Second down, about 12. Say thanks to the Office Product Center in Winter and Valentine for over 46 years. OPC has taken care of your office supply needs in Central South Dakota, North Central Nebraska, your home for Rico digital copiers at OPC in Winter and in Valentine. Second down at 11 with 6:25 to play. Man in motion this time. They'll give it to him right side, trying to get up the field. And a nice gain on that first down play. Sam Sockshin for Winter, getting about 7 of it back. Sockshin over 80 yards. Of course, one was a big 73-yard score. 5:55 to play. It's third down at 5. Winner in 4 down territory here. Trying to put the finishing touches on this game here tonight from Miller. Third down at 5. Calhoun's in motion. They'll give it to Calhoun. Quickly up the field. Calhoun close to the end zone. Inside of the 5-yard line goes Calhoun. Impressive runner for Winner. Calhoun is unofficially racked up some like 20, 37, 39, 44 yards here in the second half tonight. First and goal for the Warriors. Trying to wrap this one up here tonight in Miller. So here is Winner under center Bice. Give off right side into the end zone. Heath, did he get there? No, he's shy of the goal line. Got a yard or two. With 4:44 to play. Second down and goal. Winner trying to punch this one in and win the game here tonight in Miller. Winner going to move to 2-0 on this season. Get ready for Mount Vernon Plankington next week. Bice under center, give it left side Calhoun to the end zone, touchdown. That'll do it. Calhoun into the end zone. And Winner going to win this one tonight, 60-6. Over Miller, Highmore, Harold. Winner kind of dominated right from the get-go here tonight. And Winner is victorious by a final of 62-6.
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2: Final score tonight, winner 60, Miller, Highmore, Herald 6. We'll take a timeout. We'll be back with the Frontier Motors post-game show. And it's on the way next.
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10: 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Final score tonight, Winter 60. And Miller, 6. Winter got off to a great start here tonight. Miller actually, of course, won the toss tonight and elected to receive here tonight. And so Winter did a great job defensively right out of the gate. 3 and out. Got the punt and got some great field position right out of the gate here tonight. and the Winter Warriors took it.

0: down and scored and really never looked back here tonight. And so Winter wins at 60-6 here tonight. I had Winter at 203 total yards. That was in the first quarter here tonight. A first half, I should say, and they cruise. Getting some younger kids in the ballgame here tonight as well. And so Winter is victorious here tonight. Lots of kids. Anderson, McKenzie, Williams, Peters, Pachota, just in the first half, doing a nice job here tonight and taking care of business. Got out of the line of scrimmage. We'll win it every time, folks. And Winter took care of that, of course, tonight. Jackson Day had an opportunity to kick off many times, and they were textbook here tonight. We'll talk to Coach Kevin Kieser momentarily as he's going to hustle up here and visit with us here tonight. But Winter is victorious here tonight, 60-6. And we'll look to move on. Of course, Mount Vernon Plankington, an old foe of Winter, going to be coming to town next week. We'll, of course, talk to all the coaches tomorrow on Coach's Corner. Look at all those scores, too. But Winter looking pretty good. They looked a lot better tonight. Way fewer penalties here tonight. We'll talk further, of course, about Winter's two-point conversions. I guess if you're going to get nitpicky here tonight, it might be on Winter's two-point conversion tries potentially here tonight. Defensively, I was talking in the first half, where Mason Curtis and Jackson Day seem to be meeting at the quarterback tonight. Great pass rush caused some turnovers tonight, some interceptions, gave Winter lots of short fields here tonight as well. So lots to hang your hat on here tonight for the Winter Warriors as they are victorious tonight. 60-6, moving it to 2-0 on this young season against Miller Highmore Herald here tonight. And Coach Kevin Kieser, maybe a little out of shape getting up here this evening. Is there any truth to that?
1: Yeah, I need to start running that hill with the boys.
0: When's that going to start?
1: I don't know.
0: Okay. Well, we'll give you a break here tonight. Tonight you come out, Miller wins the toss. They elect to receive. Your defense sets the tone, and you immediately score. And it just seemed like, you know, line of scrimmage in any level of football. You win the line of scrimmage, you win the game. That's what happened here tonight.
1: Yeah, we came out, and I thought we executed pretty well. First drive, you know, we missed a few assignments here and there, but we kept moving the ball forward, and that's the main thing. We didn't go backwards. We took care of some penalties tonight. I thought we cleaned some things up.
0: Way better. Yeah, way better.
1: Yeah, and I thought, you know, kids kind of just wore them out come second quarter, third quarter, and I thought we did a good job tonight.
0: You finding some depth, too, that you didn't know that you had? I mean, you found some in the backfield last week. I think you're finding a little more each week, right?
1: Yeah, we are. And that we wanted to find out if we had a little more depth, get some kids in some varsity time, and we wanted to make sure we got them in with starters. We didn't want to do a full sub out and look like elementary recess out there where we can't tell who's doing their job because no one's doing their job. So I thought we did a good job of mixing and matching some kids with some starters. We had our Mike Backer calling our signals. We had our secondary in. And, you know, some kids got to play with the starters. And I thought they held their own. So hopefully that creates a little depth as the year goes on.
0: Seems like your team's very excited. I watch them in warm-ups. I've seen it for a million years. Seems like they're really engaged, really excited to play. Seemed that way certainly here again tonight.
1: Yeah, it is. In fact, I just had to tell them to take tomorrow off. They like to get together as a group on Saturday and run some sprints or do this and that. And I told them it's a long season. I love you guys getting together and doing stuff on your own, but go ahead and take Saturday off. Meet up on Sunday if you want to, this and that. But this is a great group of seniors so far. They lead by example. They do the right things. They say the right things. And even the juniors, too. I expect a lot from my older kids, so they do a good job.
0: I thought tonight many times I called, it was kind of the dynamic duo meeting at the quarterback, Mason Curtis and Jackson Day. They were meeting at the quarterback, and that led to some turnovers. You got some short fields, that and a punt return, and that sure helps too.
1: Yeah, and that was a goal. We didn't get a turnover last week, but we didn't turn the ball over either last week, and we wanted to get some turnovers. We knew they liked to throw the ball around. We knew their quarterback would be rolling back, throwing. And I think we're plus three tonight, so that's huge. Turnovers are huge, and I thought we did a good job tonight.
0: You know, and again, backing up to getting the kids, and you got a lot of young kids in the game, and early, some of which was in the first half, pretty much all the second half. You found some some players in that backfield, too, I think, that can run the ball for you. A lot of depth there.

0: good overall effort. The one thing I will say, and maybe you brought this up, obviously you got to get better on the two-point conversions. You had a lot of those here tonight, and the success ratio there. I mean, the great game tonight, that's probably one area of emphasis.
1: That's huge. I think we're starting out the year 0 for 3 or 0 for 4 on two-point conversions, I think, with this game. And then we got a couple. But, yeah, when you get in a big crucial game, and especially if the other team has a field goal kicker, you got to convert those.
0: Well, tonight, a great effort right from the get-go, and defensively, too, not just offensively. I thought line of scrimmage, when you're in second down and four or third down, not a lot of third downs. You know, you're second down at four or better. That just changes the play calling and everything that goes with it. And you just kind of dictated the game, I thought, right from the get-go here tonight.
1: Yeah. Yeah, if you can win on first and second, then you kind of know what's coming. You can kind of pin your ears back a little more, get some pressure on the quarterback, make them make bad decisions. But the first and second down are big. And, our guys up front, they just do a good job. They're oversized, I guess, the teams we played so far, but they hold their own.
0: Pretty good on the injury front here after tonight that you're aware of?
1: Yeah, we're good. I think we got one guy maybe just rolled his ankle a little bit, but, yeah, we're good.
0: We'll talk more about Mount Vernon Plankington probably tomorrow on Coach's Corner. The year, I always say this, the year goes fast. I mean, you blink and all of a sudden you're halfway through the regular season, but you get another home game next week. It'd be nice to come home 2-0 next week.
1: Yeah, and Mount Vernon, they kind of took it to us last year. They beat us on our home field last year. We got that in the back of our mind, and they got some athletes on that team. We watched a little film on them. We watched some on some other teams as we were just going through the week, but they're gonna be a good opponent for us.
0: That's coming up next week already. Coach Kevin Keyser, congratulations here tonight. Another nice victory, and we'll talk to you again next week.
1: All right, thanks.
0: That is winner Coach Kevin Keyser as the Warriors are victorious here tonight in a big way, 60-6 over the Miller Highmore Herald Rustlers here tonight. Domination right from the get-go here tonight, and winner with a lot to build on and move forward with an impressive victory here tonight. 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Final score tonight is Winter 60 and Miller Highmore Herald 6. For our on-site studio engineer, Isaac Schramm, and for Leslie Schramm back at the studio, this is Scott Schramm saying thanks for listening and good night from Miller.
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0: 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My name is Al Farbo. People are increasingly turning to AI chatbots for emotional support, treating them as though they can replace a thoughtful, caring human being. They turn to AI in a crisis for both advice and comfort, and AI provides it. But it's important to remember it doesn't replace talking to real people. It's just computer programming. AI does not empathize or really care what you do, sort of like your ex. More of your favorite Real Country songs are coming up right around the corner for you from Chad Brock. And yes, Sammy Smith helped me make it through the night. 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

On the overnight, north central Nebraska, a 20% chance of scattered showers and thunderstorms. Temps down to 68. South winds 10 to 15. Sunshine expected for Saturday, a high of 93 degrees. Saturday night, there is that 30% chance of scattered showers and thunderstorms. Temps down to 67. Sunny on Sunday with a high of 92 expected. On the overnight, south central South Dakota, a 30% chance of scattered showers and thunderstorms. Temps down to 69. South winds 13 to 18. Sunny and warm for Saturday, a high of 95 expected. Saturday night's forecast calling for a 20% chance of scattered showers and thunderstorms. Temps down to 70. Southeast winds 7 to 9, becoming southwest. Fast forwarding to Sunday, sunny in central South Dakota on Sunday with a high of 93. Northwest winds 7 to 9, gusting up near 20 on Sunday afternoon.

0: Chad Brock and Yes on your Real Country Friday night. My name is Al Farb saying yes to more of your favorite Real Country songs coming up next.
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2: From ABC News, I'm Dave Packer. Deliberations in the Lindsay Clancy trial are suspended for the weekend. Her defense says she was suffering from postpartum psychosis. Prosecutors say she knew what she was doing when she killed her three children. ABC's Deborah Roberts following the trial in Plymouth, Massachusetts.
3: Clancy's defense arguing that the former labor and delivery nurse was over-medicated, misdiagnosed, and in the grip of postpartum psychosis when she strangled 5-year-old Cora, 3-year-old Dawson, and 8-month-old Callan. But prosecutors countering that Clancy meticulously planned the murders, mapping out how long her husband would be out of the house.
4: Like broken toys.
2: It's a race against time in Nepal following the deadly flood this week.
5: The disaster was caused when a glacier that was holding back a lake collapsed, unleashing a 40-mile-an-hour wall of rock and ice and water more than 150 feet high. Overnight, chopper rescue efforts halted over fears another nearby lake that was formed by the initial landslide could also burst and cause another catastrophic flood. So far, that lake is holding.
2: ABC's Britt Clendett in Kathmandu. Officials say the death toll has risen to nearly 600, with now more than 2,000 missing. In Washington, Friday, tens of thousands of people marched for a Defend the Vote event on the 63rd anniversary of Dr. Martin Luther King Jr.'s I Have a Dream speech. Vermont Senator Bernie Sanders, while addressing the crowd, said Dr. King's dream is not being realized.
6: Tragically, that dream of a more just and equitable society has never been under greater threat than it is right now.
2: Fed Chair Kevin Warsh telling the annual economic conference in Jackson Hole that policymakers need to keep fighting inflation. Investors now putting the odds of a September rate hike at more than 50%. You're listening to ABC News.
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2: Former Bosnian Serb General Ratko Mladic died this week while serving a life sentence for war crimes in the Yugoslavia wars. Mladic was the leader behind the Srebrenica massacre. ABC's Christiana Ampour reported on the massacre for CNN.
11: The men and boys were taken out. 7,000 Bosnian Muslim men and boys were marched to their deaths. They were machine gunned. They were put in mass graves. They were slaughtered. It was the worst thing that had happened in Europe since World War II.
2: The latest measles outbreak is why Dr. Alok Patel says vaccines are the most effective way to prevent potentially deadly diseases like this from spreading.
12: We're approaching 2,800 cases that are counted. There's probably a lot more that are out there in at least 45 states. And so this outbreak is still rampant in multiple areas. And just a reminder to everyone that 2 doses of the MMR vaccine gives you 97% lifelong protection. We should actually be seeing no headlines for the measles because we eliminated it in the year 2000. We're going backwards, but we can take care of it.
2: Norway's royal palace says King Harald V died Friday morning at the National Hospital in Oslo. Harald's son has taken the throne as Haakon VIII. His daughter now becomes next in line for the throne under a 1990 constitutional reform that now allows succession to the firstborn regardless of gender. The law was not made retroactive, so it does not apply to Haakon's older sister. Dave Packer, ABC News.
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3: Turn out the lights, the party's over. 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Call it a night.

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I didn't keep it, wasn't trying. Life for me was just one party and then another. I broke her heart so many times, had to have my party wine. Then one day she said, sweetheart, the party's over. Turn out the lights, the party's over. They say that all good things must end. Call it a night.

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Matty Mazzell, far playing all your favorite Real Country songs as we kick off your weekend right now with one of my favorites of all time from the Judds and Why Not Me on Real Country.

imagine it won't be long on your Real Country Friday night. My name is Al Farman. Also, it won't be a very long time till we get back to playing more of your favorite Real Country songs from Travis Tritt. 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

0: Waylon Jennings, I'm a rambling man on Real Country. Monty Bazell, Farble. 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What part of No Don't You Understand? 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
2: 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Phila Owens number is 842-5745 or Kay Bolton 830-2932. On the overnight, north central Nebraska, a 20% chance of scattered showers and thunderstorms. Temps down to 68. South winds 10 to 15. Sunshine expected for Saturday, a high of 93 degrees. Saturday night, there is that 30% chance of scattered showers and thunderstorms. Temps down to 67. Sunny on Sunday with a high of 92 expected. On the overnight, south central South Dakota, a 30% chance of scattered showers and thunderstorms. Temps down to 69. South winds 13 to 18. Sunny and warm for Saturday, a high of 95 expected. Saturday night's forecast calling for a 20% chance of scattered showers and thunderstorms. Temps down to 70. Southeast winds 7 to 9, becoming southwest. Fast forwarding to Sunday, sunny in central South Dakota on Sunday with a high of 93. Northwest winds 7 to 9, gusting up near 20 on Sunday afternoon.
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2: From ABC News, I'm Dave Packer. A race against time in Nepal for survivors after catastrophic flash flooding this week. Officials say the death toll nearing 600, and that could keep rising. ABC's Tom Sophie Burridge on the rescue effort.
3: This is a highly complex operation in very, very challenging conditions for those rescue teams. We're seeing helicopters clearly playing a key role, trying to get into those remote communities, which were simply devastated by that wall of debris and water on Wednesday. 2.5 days on from this disaster, the scale of tragedy in Nepal is becoming clearer. Nepalese officials now believe that close to 2,000 people are missing.
2: The jury sent home as deliberations continue in the Lindsay Clancy murder trial. The Massachusetts mother acknowledging that she killed her three children, but claims she's not criminally responsible because she was suffering from postpartum psychosis. ABC's Peter Haralambos.
4: We understand that the jury requested two specific pieces of evidence. One is the knife that Clancy used to try to commit suicide. This was the knife that was found in her second floor bedroom. She used it to cut her wrist and cut her neck before jumping out of that window. That incident, of course, leaving her paralyzed from the waist down. The other thing was some of the pill bottles that were recovered from her home.
2: Virginia is removing Confederate statues from Capitol Square, a public park and civic campus in Richmond. Democratic State Senator Mike Jones calls the presence of these monuments a misrepresentation of what Virginia stands for.
5: Monuments, as I've always said, they're symbols. They point to something beyond themselves. Is this what the Commonwealth is about? Is this where we want to direct people to? And it's not.
2: Venezuela's interim president, Delcy Rodriguez, saying in a statement that her country is entering a new era of recovery and growth after President Trump announced Friday a historic U.S.-Venezuela oil deal that he claims will lower gas prices. You're listening to ABC News.
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1: 2 hours ago, Kyle arrived at the bar.
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1: 5 minutes ago, Kyle decided to drive home drunk. 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
3: Sir, have you been drinking tonight?
1: A chain of events that began 2 hours ago is about to change Kyle's whole world. 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
4: The Trump administration's immigration policy hasn't pulled back on efforts to deport unauthorized immigrants in the U.S., including outspoken supporters of the president. Here's ABC Chief Justice Correspondent Fear Thomas.
5: DHS tells us that controversial right-wing provocateur Milo Yiannopoulos, a British citizen, is now in ICE detention after his arrest in New Orleans, after overstaying his visa. A former high-profile Trump supporter, he is now awaiting deportation.
4: A federal judge has ruled that the Pentagon's efforts to designate AI company Anthropic a national security threat are unconstitutional. The Pentagon and Anthropic were set to partner with one another, but the Pentagon rejected safeguards requested by Anthropic. ABC's Elizabeth Schulze has more.
6: How we got here was Anthropic and the Defense Department were in these negotiations for a contract. They had been in a contract for years, and they virtually fell apart because Anthropic said, we want to make sure that there are restrictions on our technology, Claude. A lot of people heard of it, a very popular AI tool. We want to make sure that there are restrictions that Claude is not used for mass surveillance of Americans or for lethal autonomous weapons. Well, the Pentagon said, we don't want you putting any terms on this. And basically, the deal fell apart. And then in the wake of that, the Pentagon designated it as a national security risk.
4: Tennessee Governor Bill Lee and the Nashville International Airport announcing a partnership to rename the airport in honor of Dolly Parton. Dave Packer, ABC News.
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You're in real country with the song that started it all back in 91 for Brooks and Dunn. It was their very first single, went all the way to number one. It's Brand New Man in real country.

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0: That's Lee Bryce with a song that hits me in the feels. I drive your truck right here in Real Country. Keep it here. We've got some Mel McDaniel coming up.
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0: Cody Johnson, right here in Real Country. He talked about getting to meet George Strait and spend some time with him earlier this year. He said that it meant the world to him when George told him, son, you're doing it the right way. He said he's proud of Cody. He told him he was representing Texas, country music, and cowboys well. And Cody said it just meant the world to him. He said, don't change a thing you're doing. Good advice from the king of country. Hey, keep it here. We've got Carrie Underwood coming up in a minute.
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4: 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Phila Owens, number is 842-5745, or Kay Bolton, 830-2932. On the overnight, north central Nebraska, a 20% chance of scattered showers and thunderstorms. Temps down to 68. South winds 10 to 15. Sunshine expected for Saturday, a high of 93 degrees. Saturday night, there is that 30% chance of scattered showers and thunderstorms. Temps down to 67. Sunny on Sunday with a high of 92 expected. On the overnight, south central South Dakota, a 30% chance of scattered showers and thunderstorms. Temps down to 69. South winds 13 to 18. Sunny and warm for Saturday, a high of 95 expected. Saturday night's forecast calling for a 20% chance of scattered showers and thunderstorms. Temps down to 70. Southeast winds 7 to 9, becoming southwest. Fast forwarding to Sunday, sunny in central South Dakota on Sunday with a high of 93. Northwest winds 7 to 9, gusting up near 20 on Sunday afternoon.
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0: That's George Strait, famous last words of a fool right here in Real Country. Speak of the devil. How y'all doing? I'm Tammy Lively. I hope you're having a great weekend. We've got a lot of great country music coming up for you. I've got them just stacked up today. Looks like we're going to get to some Dolly Parton. Gonna get some Tracy Byrd on for you and John Michael Montgomery coming up.
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2: From ABC News, I'm Dave Packer. Deliberations in the Lindsay Clancy trial are suspended for the weekend. Her defense says she was suffering from postpartum psychosis. Prosecutors say she knew what she was doing when she killed her three children. ABC's Deborah Roberts following the trial in Plymouth, Massachusetts.
3: Clancy's defense arguing that the former labor and delivery nurse was over-medicated, misdiagnosed, and in the grip of postpartum psychosis when she strangled 5-year-old Cora, 3-year-old Dawson, and 8-month-old Callan. But prosecutors countering that Clancy meticulously planned the murders, mapping out how long her husband would be out of the house. Broken
2: toys. It's a race against time in Nepal following the deadly flood this week.
4: The disaster was caused when a glacier that was holding back a lake collapsed, unleashing a 40-mile-an-hour wall of rock and ice and water more than 150 feet high. Overnight, chopper rescue efforts halted over fears another nearby lake that was formed by the initial landslide could also burst and cause another catastrophic flood. So far, that lake is holding.
2: ABC's Britt Clendett in Kathmandu. Officials say the death toll has risen to nearly 600, with now more than 2,000 missing. In Washington, Friday, tens of thousands of people marched for a Defend the Vote event on the 63rd anniversary of Dr. Martin Luther King Jr.'s I Have a Dream speech. Vermont Senator Bernie Sanders, while addressing the crowd, said Dr. King's dream is not being realized.
5: Tragically, that dream of a more just and equitable society has never been under greater threat than it is right now.
2: Fed Chair Kevin Warsh telling the annual economic conference in Jackson Hole that policymakers need to keep fighting inflation. Investors now putting the odds of a September rate hike at more than 50%. You're listening to ABC News.
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3: Former Bosnian Serb General Ratko Mladic died this week while serving a life sentence for war crimes in the Yugoslavia wars. Mladic was the leader behind the Srebrenica massacre. ABC's Christian Ampour reported on the massacre for CNN.
4: The men and boys were taken out. 7,000 Bosnian Muslim men and boys were marched to their deaths. They were machine gunned. They were put in mass graves. They were slaughtered. It was the worst thing that had happened in Europe since World War II.
3: The latest measles outbreak is why Dr. Alok Patel says vaccines are the most effective way to prevent potentially deadly diseases like this from spreading.
5: We're approaching 2,800 cases that are counted. There's probably a lot more that are out there in at least 45 states. And so this outbreak is still rampant in multiple areas. And just a reminder to everyone that two doses of the MMR vaccine gives you 97% lifelong protection. We should actually be seeing no headlines for the measles because we eliminated it in the year 2000. We're going backwards, but we can take care of it.
3: Norway's royal palace says King Harald V died Friday morning at the National Hospital in Oslo. Harald's son has taken the throne as Haakon VIII. His daughter now becomes next in line for the throne under a 1990 constitutional reform that now allows succession to the firstborn regardless of gender. The law was not made retroactive, so it does not apply to Haakon's older sister. Dave Packer, ABC News.
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That's Tim and Faith right here in Real Country. Carrie Underwood was on hand last Saturday night at the Grand Ole Opry to celebrate the life and music of this guy, Randy Travis, in Real Country.

That's Keith Urban, who was feeling like all of us when he posted to Instagram the other day. He was commenting about the passing of Dolly Parton, and he said, heartbroken. Honestly, I have no words right now. Boy, I feel that. I'm Tammy. We've got some great music coming. Tracy Lawrence is on the way, and we'll get to some Jason Aldean next.

0: Blake Shelton right here in Real Country. I'm Tammy Lively. When you go to somebody else's house, are you on your best behavior? Because, you know, folks will say make yourself at home, but they don't really mean to make yourself at home. Don't overstay your welcome. That's a big thing that you can do that's wrong. Don't move things around. Don't snoop, especially in medicine cabinets. Make sure you bring a gift when you come. That's really important. But the one thing that I am guilty of doing, if their toilet paper roll is under instead of over, I flip it around. Does that make me a bad guest?
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0: 29-32. On the overnight, north central Nebraska, a 20% chance of scattered showers and thunderstorms. Temps down to 68. South winds 10 to 15. Sunshine expected for Saturday, a high of 93 degrees. Saturday night, there is that 30% chance of scattered showers and thunderstorms. Temps down to 67. Sunny on Sunday with a high of 92 expected. On the overnight, south central South Dakota, a 30% chance of scattered showers and thunderstorms. Temps down to 69. South winds 13 to 18. Sunny and warm for Saturday, a high of 95 expected. Saturday night's forecast calling for a 20% chance of scattered showers and thunderstorms. Temps down to 70. Southeast winds 7 to 9 becoming southwest. Fast forwarding to Sunday, sunny in central South Dakota on Sunday with a high of 93. Northwest winds 7 to 9, gusting up near 20 on Sunday afternoon.
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0: always good to hear some Montgomery Gentry right here in Real Country. I'm Tammy Lively. We've got lots of great music coming, folks. Keep it here for Alabama. We'll get to some Ella Langley, too. She's coming up next right here in Real Country.
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2: From ABC News, I'm Dave Packer. A race against time in Nepal for survivors after catastrophic flash flooding this week. Officials say the death toll nearing 600, and that could keep rising. ABC's Tom Sophie Burridge on the rescue effort.
3: This is a highly complex operation in very, very challenging conditions for those rescue teams. We're seeing helicopters clearly playing a key role, trying to get into those remote communities, which were simply devastated by that wall of debris and water on Wednesday. 2.5 days on from this disaster, the scale of tragedy in Nepal is becoming clearer. Nepalese officials now believe that close to 2,000 people are missing.
2: The jury sent home as deliberations continue in the Lindsay Clancy murder trial. The Massachusetts mother acknowledging that she killed her three children, but claims she's not criminally responsible because she was suffering from postpartum psychosis. ABC's Peter Haralambos.
4: We understand that the jury requested two specific pieces of evidence. One is the knife that Clancy used to try to commit suicide. This was the knife that was found in her second floor bedroom. She used it to cut her wrist and cut her neck before jumping out of that window. That incident, of course, leaving her paralyzed from the waist down. The other thing was some of the pill bottles that were recovered from her home.
2: Virginia is removing Confederate statues from Capitol Square, a public park and civic campus in Richmond. Democratic State Senator Mike Jones calls the presence of these monuments a misrepresentation of what Virginia stands for.
5: Monuments, as I've always said, they're symbols. They point to something beyond themselves. Is this what the Commonwealth is about? Is this where we want to direct people to? And it's not.
2: Venezuela's interim president, Delcy Rodriguez, saying in a statement that her country is entering a new era of recovery and growth after President Trump announced Friday a historic U.S.-Venezuela oil deal that he claims will lower gas prices. You're listening to ABC News.
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2: The Trump administration's immigration policy hasn't pulled back on efforts to deport unauthorized immigrants in the U.S., including outspoken supporters of the president. Here's ABC Chief Justice correspondent Fear Thomas.
8: DHS tells us that controversial right-wing provocateur Milo Yiannopoulos, a British citizen, is now in ICE detention after his arrest in New Orleans, after overstaying his visa. A former high-profile Trump supporter, he is now awaiting deportation.
2: A federal judge has ruled that the Pentagon's efforts to designate AI company Anthropic a national security threat are unconstitutional. The Pentagon and Anthropic were set to partner with one another, but the Pentagon rejected safeguards requested by Anthropic. ABC's Elizabeth Schulze has more.
9: How we got here was Anthropic and the Defense Department were in these negotiations for a contract. They had been in a contract for years, and they virtually fell apart because Anthropic said, we want to make sure that there are restrictions on our technology, Claude. A lot of people heard of it, a very popular AI tool. We want to make sure that there are restrictions that Claude is not used for mass surveillance of Americans or for lethal autonomous weapons. Well, the Pentagon said, we don't want you putting any terms on this. And basically, the deal fell apart. And then in the wake of that, the Pentagon designated it as a national security risk.
2: Tennessee Governor Bill Lee and the Nashville International Airport announcing a partnership to rename the airport in honor of Dolly Parton. Dave Packer, ABC News.
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3: Well, my daddy left home when I was 3, and he didn't leave much to Ma and me. Just this old guitar and an empty bottle of booze. Now, I don't blame him because he run and hid, but the meanest thing that he ever did was before he left, he went and named me Sue. Well, he must have thought that it was quite a joke, and it got a lot of laughs from lots of folks. Seems I had to fight my whole life through. Some gal would giggle and I'd get red, and some guy'd laugh and I'd bust his head. I'll tell you, life ain't easy for a boy named Sue. Well, I grew up quick and I grew up mean. My fists got hard, my wits got keen. Roamed from town to town to hide my shame. But I made me a vow to the moon and stars, I'd search the honky-tonks and bars and kill that man that gave me that awful name. Well, it was Gatlinburg in mid-July, and I'd just hit town and my throat was dry. I thought I'd stop and have myself a brew. At an old saloon on a street of mud, there at a table, dealing stud, sat the dirty mangy dog that named me Sue. Well, I knew that snake was my own sweet dad from a worn-out picture that my mother'd had. And I knew that scar on his cheek and his evil eye. He was big and bent and gray and old, and I looked at him and my blood ran cold. And I said, my name is Sue. How do you do? How are you gonna die? Yeah, that's what I told him. Well, I hit him hard right between the eyes, and he went down, but to my surprise, come up with a knife and cut off a piece of my ear. But I busted a chair right across his teeth, and we crashed through the wall and into the street, kicking and a-gouging in the mud and the blood and the beer. I tell you, I've fought tougher men, but I really can't remember when. He kicked like a mule and he bit like a crocodile. I heard him laugh and then I heard him cuss, and he went for his gun and I pulled mine first. He stood there looking at me and I saw him smile and he said, son, this world is rough, and if a man's gonna make it, he's gotta be tough, and I know I wouldn't be there to help you along. So I give you that name and I said goodbye. I knew you'd have to get tough or die, and it's that name that helped to make you strong. Yeah. He said, now you just fought one hell of a fight, and I know you hate me and you got the right to kill me now, and I wouldn't blame you if you do. But you ought to thank me before I die for the gravel in your guts and the spit in your eye, because I'm the that named you Sue. Yeah, what could I do? What could I do?

And I think about him now and then, every time I try and every time I win. And if I ever have a son, I think I'm gonna name him Bill or George, anything but Sue. I still ain't that man.

That's Gretchen Wilson right here in Real Country. The other day, one of my son's friends was thumbing through my album collection, and he came across the Urban Cowboy soundtrack. I got it out and had to throw it on. Such a great, great album. Here's one of the big hits from it. Looking for Love, it's Johnny Lee in Real Country.

That's Cody Johnson and Carrie Underwood. They were trying to do that song separately and having some problems with it. They finally decided to meet up in the studio, did it in one take. And there you go. I'm Gonna Love You. How you doing? I'm Tammy. We've got Brooks and Dunn coming up. Keep it right here.

0: next to mine. 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And I've had a beautiful time. 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And I've had a beautiful time.
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0: That's Kenny Rogers right here in Real Country, where I hear an AI lab has just launched an Apple Messages plugin for ChatGPT that allows people to connect their messages inbox with the chatbot. Yep, folks, I mean the whole thing. Whatever you have in there, AI will be able to text. What could possibly go wrong?
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1: 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Philo Owens number is 842-5745 or Kay Bolton 830-2932. On the overnight, north central Nebraska, a 20% chance of scattered showers and thunderstorms. Temps down to 68. South winds 10 to 15. Sunshine expected for Saturday, a high of 93 degrees. Saturday night, there is that 30% chance of scattered showers and thunderstorms. Temps down to 67. Sunny on Sunday with a high of 92 expected. On the overnight, south central South Dakota, a 30% chance of scattered showers and thunderstorms. Temps down to 69. South winds 13 to 18. Sunny and warm for Saturday, a high of 95 expected. Saturday night's forecast calling for a 20% chance of scattered showers and thunderstorms. Temps down to 70. Southeast winds 7 to 9, becoming southwest. Fast forwarding to Sunday, sunny in central South Dakota on Sunday with a high of 93. Northwest winds 7 to 9, gusting up near 20 on Sunday afternoon.
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0: Alan Jackson with Little Bitty right here in Real Country. I'm Tammy, and we are almost to football season. It's almost here next weekend. Oh, I can't wait. They've ranked the best tailgate foods, and the number one thing that they say people like at tailgates is hamburgers. I've been to hundreds of tailgates. I've never had a hamburger at a tailgate. Have you?
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2: From ABC News, I'm Dave Packer. Deliberations in the Lindsey Clancy trial are suspended for the weekend. Her defense says she was suffering from postpartum psychosis. Prosecutors say she knew what she was doing when she killed her three children. ABC's Deborah Roberts following the trial in Plymouth, Massachusetts.
3: Clancy's defense arguing that the former labor and delivery nurse was over-medicated, misdiagnosed, and in the grip of postpartum psychosis when she strangled 5-year-old Cora, 3-year-old Dawson, and 8-month-old Callan. But prosecutors countering that Clancy meticulously planned the murders, mapping out how long her husband would be out of the house.
4: Like broken toys.
2: It's a race against time in Nepal following the deadly flood this week.
5: The disaster was caused when a glacier that was holding back a lake collapsed, unleashing a 40-mile-an-hour wall of rock and ice and water more than 150 feet high. Overnight, chopper rescue efforts halted over fears another nearby lake that was formed by the initial landslide could also burst and cause another catastrophic flood. So far, that lake is holding.
2: ABC's Britt Clendett in Kathmandu. Officials say the death toll has risen to nearly 600, with now more than 2,000 missing. In Washington, Friday, tens of thousands of people marched for a Defend the Vote event on the 63rd anniversary of Dr. Martin Luther King Jr.'s I Have a Dream speech. Vermont Senator Bernie Sanders, while addressing the crowd, said Dr. King's dream is not being realized.
6: Tragically, that dream of a more just and equitable society has never been under greater threat than it is right now.
2: Fed Chair Kevin Warsh telling the annual economic conference in Jackson Hole that policymakers need to keep fighting inflation. Investors now putting the odds of a September rate hike at more than 50%. You're listening to ABC News.
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2: Former Bosnian Serb General Ratko Mladic died this week while serving a life sentence for war crimes in the Yugoslavia wars. Mladic was the leader behind the Srebrenica massacre. ABC's Christian Ampour reported on the massacre for CNN.
9: The men and boys were taken out. 7,000 Bosnian Muslim men and boys were marched to their deaths. They were machine gunned. They were put in mass graves. They were slaughtered. It was the worst thing that had happened in Europe since World War II.
2: The latest measles outbreak is why Dr. Alok Patel says vaccines are the most effective way to prevent potentially deadly diseases like this from spreading.
10: We're approaching 2,800 cases that are counted. There's probably a lot more that are out there in at least 45 states. And so this outbreak is still rampant in multiple areas. And just a reminder to everyone that 2 doses of the MMR vaccine gives you 97% lifelong protection. We should actually be seeing no headlines for the measles, because we eliminated it in the year 2000. We're going backwards, but we can take care of it.
2: Norway's royal palace says King Harald V died Friday morning at the National Hospital in Oslo. Harald's son has taken the throne as Haakon VIII. His daughter now becomes next in line for the throne under a 1990 constitutional reform.

0: that now allows succession to the firstborn regardless of gender. The law was not made retroactive, so it does not apply to Hawkins' older sister. Dave Packer, ABC News.
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That's Craig Morgan right here in Real Country. I'm Tammy Lively, and her Imagination Library has meant 300 million children have had books to read in their early years. God love her. Here's Dolly Parton in Real Country.

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0: five-room hotel suite.
1: Yes, she was.
0: A charmed king, a congressman, and an occasional aristocrat. And then I got me a Georgia mansion and an elegant New York townhouse flat. And I ain't

0: That's Hank Williams Jr. with Texas Women right here in Real Country. You know, Dolly and Hank never recorded anything together, but Dolly and George Jones covered Hank Williams Jr.'s The Blues Man. They did that in the early 2000s, I think it was. I'm Tammy Lively. Keep it here. We've got music on the way from Riley.
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10: 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Phila Owens number is 842-5745 or Kay Bolton 830-2932. On the overnight, north central Nebraska, a 20% chance of scattered showers and thunderstorms. Temps down to 68. South winds 10 to 15. Sunshine expected for Saturday, a high of 93 degrees. Saturday night, there is that 30% chance of scattered showers and thunderstorms. Temps down to 67. Sunny on Sunday with a high of 92 expected. On the overnight, south central South Dakota, a 30% chance of scattered showers and thunderstorms. Temps down to 69. South winds 13 to 18. Sunny and warm for Saturday, a high of 95 expected. Saturday night's forecast calling for a 20% chance of scattered showers and thunderstorms. Temps down to 70. Southeast winds 7 to 9, becoming southwest. Fast forwarding to Sunday, sunny in central South Dakota on Sunday with a high of 93. Northwest winds 7 to 9, gusting up near 20 on Sunday afternoon.
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0: The Oak Ridge Boys, the All Come Back Saloon, right here in Real Country. You heard Riley Green before that. His new album's going to be coming out soon. It's called That's Just Me. It'll be out on September the 18th, but you can hear the title track now. Make sure you look for it online. He did an interview recently, an American songwriter. 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
2: From ABC News, I'm Dave Packer. A race against time in Nepal for survivors after catastrophic flash flooding this week. Officials say the death toll nearing 600, and that could keep rising. ABC's Tom Sophie Burridge on the rescue effort.
3: This is a highly complex operation in very, very challenging conditions for those rescue teams. We're seeing helicopters clearly playing a key role, trying to get into those remote communities, which were simply devastated by that wall of debris and water on Wednesday. 2.5 days on from this disaster, the scale of tragedy in Nepal is becoming clearer. Nepalese officials now believe that close to 2,000 people are missing.
2: The jury sent home as deliberations continue in the Lindsay Clancy murder trial. The Massachusetts mother acknowledging that she killed her three children, but claims she's not criminally responsible because she was suffering from postpartum psychosis. ABC's Peter Haralambos.
4: We understand that the jury requested two specific pieces of evidence. One is the knife that Clancy used to try to commit suicide. This was the knife that was found in her second floor bedroom. She used it to cut her wrist and cut her neck before jumping out of that window. That incident, of course, leaving her paralyzed from the waist down. The other thing was some of the pill bottles that were recovered from her home.
2: Virginia is removing Confederate statues from Capitol Square, a public park and civic campus in Richmond. Democratic State Senator Mike Jones calls the presence of these monuments a misrepresentation of what Virginia stands for.
5: Monuments, as I've always said, they're symbols. They point to something beyond themselves.

0: Is this what the Commonwealth is about? Is this where we want to direct people to? And it's not.
1: Venezuela's interim president, Delcy Rodriguez, saying in a statement that her country is entering a new era of recovery and growth after President Trump announced Friday a historic U.S.-Venezuela oil deal that he claims will lower gas prices. You're listening to ABC News.
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1: The Trump administration's immigration policy hasn't pulled back on efforts to deport unauthorized immigrants in the U.S., including outspoken supporters of the president. Here's ABC Chief Justice Correspondent Pierre Thomas.
4: DHS tells us that controversial right-wing provocateur Milo Yiannopoulos, a British citizen, is now in ICE detention after his arrest in New Orleans after overstaying his visa. A former high-profile Trump supporter, he is now awaiting deportation.
1: A federal judge has ruled that the Pentagon's efforts to designate AI company Anthropic a national security threat are unconstitutional. The Pentagon and Anthropic were set to partner with one another, but the Pentagon rejected safeguards requested by Anthropic. ABC's Elizabeth Schulze has more.
5: How we got here was Anthropic and the Defense Department were in these negotiations for a contract. They had been in a contract for years, and they virtually fell apart because Anthropic said, we want to make sure that there are restrictions on our technology, Claude. A lot of people heard of it, a very popular AI tool. We want to make sure that there are restrictions that Claude is not used for mass surveillance of Americans or for lethal autonomous weapons. Well, the Pentagon said, we don't want you putting any terms on this. And basically, the deal fell apart. And then in the wake of that, the Pentagon designated it as a national security risk.
1: Tennessee Governor Bill Lee and the Nashville International Airport announcing a partnership to rename the airport in honor of Dolly Parton. Dave Packer, ABC News.
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Roseanne Cash on that Tennessee flat top box right here in Real Country. Good morning. I'm Tammy Lively. This song, probably my number one request over the years for anniversaries. It's Vince Gill. Look at us in Real

Billy Currington, pretty good at drinking beer right here in Real Country, where I've got some Willie Nelson coming up. And that reminds me that CNN is once again going to air the annual Farm Aid Festival. They'll be airing it live Saturday, September the 26th from 7 to 11 p.m. Eastern. You can watch it on CNN, their app, and online.

0: That's Jason Aldean right here in Real Country, where I had to laugh when I saw this new study from AAA. At least people answered honestly, because 79% of us said, yes, we speed. We drive faster than the posted speed limit. Listen, I've been to cities where those posted speed limits just seem to be a suggestion, but most people think they're appropriate. Most folks say that driving 10 miles an hour over the speed limit is acceptable. And about half of us believe that keeping up with traffic is more important and safer than obeying the posted speed limit. I just like to drive fast.
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1: 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Philo Owens number is 842-5745 or Kay Bolton 830-2932. On the overnight, north central Nebraska, a 20% chance of scattered showers and thunderstorms. Temps down to 68. South winds 10 to 15. Sunshine expected for Saturday, a high of 93 degrees. Saturday night, there is that 30% chance of scattered showers and thunderstorms, temps down to 67. Sunny on Sunday with a high of 92 expected. On the overnight, south central South Dakota, a 30% chance of scattered showers and thunderstorms, temps down to 69. South winds 13 to 18. Sunny and warm for Saturday, a high of 95 expected. Saturday night's forecast calling for a 20% chance of scattered showers and thunderstorms, temps down to 70. Southeast winds 7 to 9, becoming southwest. Fast forwarding to Sunday, sunny in central South Dakota on Sunday with a high of 93. Northwest winds 7 to 9, gusting up near 20 on Sunday afternoon.
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She came to see him one last time. Oh, and we all wondered if she would. And it kept running through my mind. This time, he's over her for good.

0: one of the saddest songs in all of country music right there. I love it. George Jones, He Stopped Loving Her Today, right here in Real Country, where we've got some Garth Brooks coming up. And look out for George Strait next.
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2: From ABC News, I'm Dave Packer. Deliberations in the Lindsey Clancy trial are suspended for the weekend. Her defense says she was suffering from postpartum psychosis. Prosecutors say she knew what she was doing when she killed her three children. ABC's Deborah Roberts following the trial in Plymouth, Massachusetts.
3: Clancy's defense arguing that the former labor and delivery nurse was over-medicated, misdiagnosed, and in the grip of postpartum psychosis when she strangled 5-year-old Cora, 3-year-old Dawson, and 8-month-old Callan. But prosecutors countering that Clancy meticulously planned the murders, mapping out how long her husband would be out of the house. Broken
2: toys. It's a race against time in Nepal following the deadly flood this week.
4: The disaster was caused when a glacier that was holding back a lake collapsed, unleashing a 40-mile-an-hour wall of rock and ice and water more than 150 feet high. Overnight, chopper rescue efforts halted over fears another nearby lake that was formed by the initial landslide could also burst and cause another catastrophic flood. So far, that lake is holding.
2: ABC's Britt Clendett in Kathmandu. Officials say the death toll has risen to nearly 600, with now more than 2,000 missing. In Washington, Friday, tens of thousands of people marched for a Defend the Vote event on the 63rd anniversary of Dr. Martin Luther King Jr.'s I Have a Dream speech. Vermont Senator Bernie Sanders, while addressing the crowd, said Dr. King's dream is not being realized.
5: Tragically, that dream of a more just and equitable society has never been under greater threat than it is right now.
2: Fed Chair Kevin Warsh telling the annual economic conference in Jackson Hole that policymakers need to keep fighting inflation. Investors now putting the odds of a September rate hike at more than 50%. You're listening to ABC News.
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1: Former Bosnian and Serb General Ratko Mladic died this week while serving a life sentence for war crimes in the Yugoslavia wars. Mladic was the leader behind the Srebrenica massacre. ABC's Christiana Ampour reported on the massacre for CNN.
2: The men and boys were taken out. 7,000 Bosnian Muslim men and boys were marched to their deaths. They were machine gunned. They were put in mass graves. They were slaughtered. It was the worst thing that had happened in Europe since World War II.
1: The latest measles outbreak is why Dr. Alok Patel says vaccines are the most effective way to prevent potentially deadly diseases like this from spreading.
3: We're approaching 2,800 cases that are counted. There's probably a lot more that are out there in at least 45 states. And so this outbreak is still rampant in multiple areas. And just a reminder to everyone that two doses of the MMR vaccine gives you 97% lifelong protection. We should actually be seeing no headlines for the measles because we eliminated it in the year 2000. We're going backwards, but we can take care of it.
1: Norway's royal palace says King Harald V died Friday morning at the National Hospital in Oslo. Harald's son has taken the throne as Haakon VIII. His daughter now becomes next in line for the throne under a 1990 constitutional reform that now allows succession to the firstborn regardless of gender. The law was not made retroactive, so it does not apply to Haakon's older sister. Dave Packer, ABC News.
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6: 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We are Country 12.

Justin Corbin on a Saturday morning right here in Real Country. How you doing? I'm Tammy Lively. I appreciate you hanging with me. We've got some Cody Johnson coming up. I want you to keep it here for Confederate Railroad, maybe even a little Johnny Cash next.

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They're teaching us a lot of new things in here, Mama. Things like

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They're teaching us a lesson today. We're learning pretty well, too. We've already learned a whole lot of stuff already. Things like

0: Riley Green, Worst Way, right here in Real Country. His new album coming out September the 18th. He did an interview recently in American Songwriter, and he says there's a lot of truth to the songs on the album. He says, I think that fans of country music always want to believe a lyric's true, so I try to make it as real as I can.
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4: 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Phila Owens number is 842-5745 or Kay Bolton 830-2932. On the overnight, north central Nebraska, a 20% chance of scattered showers and thunderstorms. Temps down to 68. South winds 10 to 15. Sunshine expected for Saturday, a high of 93 degrees. Saturday night, there is that 30% chance of scattered showers and thunderstorms. Temps down to 67. Sunny on Sunday with a high of 92 expected. On the overnight, south central South Dakota, a 30% chance of scattered showers and thunderstorms. Temps down to 69. South winds 13 to 18. Sunny and warm for Saturday, a high of 95 expected. Saturday night's forecast calling for a 20% chance of scattered showers and thunderstorms. Temps down to 70. Southeast winds 7 to 9, becoming southwest. Fast forwarding to Sunday, sunny in central South Dakota on Sunday with a high of 93. Northwest winds 7 to 9, gusting up near 20 on Sunday afternoon.
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0: That's Toby Keith right here in Real Country. Hey, listen, I'm out of here. I'm going to go home and rewatch Dolly Parton. Here I Am. I haven't seen it in a couple of years, and it's a great documentary. I think you'll love it. I believe it's streaming on Netflix. Have a good one, folks. Be kind to one another, and I'll see you back here tomorrow morning.
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2: From ABC News, I'm Chuck Sievertson. Rescue efforts continue in areas buried by catastrophic flash floods along the border between Nepal and China. Hundreds dead, thousands missing. Officials say survivors are being found. One survivor from America.
3: It just came like a roar. It sucked a bunch of buses, SUVs, people, the base camp, everything.
4: Anjana Raja and her husband are from Northern California. They were on one of the buses at the border checkpoint when the rushing water, ice, mud, and debris wiped out entire villages. Raja says there was no time to think. She grabbed her husband and ran.
2: ABC's Michelle Franzen. Something new in deportation efforts. ABC News Chief Justice Correspondent Pierre Thomas.
5: ICE is now putting in a $2 million order for robot dogs to track and apprehend undocumented migrants. The robots can open doors and are equipped with cameras that can see 360 degrees. They're increasingly being deployed by law enforcement domestically and abroad. They are symbolic of ICE's rapid expansion. The agency recently approving the purchase of so-called shock gloves, which can briefly incapacitate a person, delivering up to 380 volts.
2: Jury deliberations in the Lindsey Clancy trial are suspended for the weekend. Her defense says she was suffering from postpartum psychosis. Prosecutors say she knew what she was doing when she killed her three children. ABC's Deborah Roberts in Plymouth, Massachusetts.
6: Clancy's defense arguing that the former labor and delivery nurse was over-medicated, misdiagnosed, and in the grip of postpartum psychosis when she strangled 5-year-old Cora, 3-year-old Dawson, and 8-month-old Callan. But prosecutors countering that Clancy meticulously

0: plan the murders, mapping out how long her husband would be out of the house.
1: Like broken toys.
2: At least 27 people have been killed following a Russian attack on an area close to the Ukrainian capital of Kyiv, say local officials. You're listening to ABC News.
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2: The leader of the Seneca Nation in New York criticizing President Trump's decision to rename Lake Ontario Lake America during a trade dispute with Canada, Jake Conrad Seneca.
5: He has to be better than that. He has to be at a higher level. He has to be able to do what a president is supposed to do and utilize diplomacy in these times to try to get to the table and to hammer out agreements if that's what they're looking for.
2: Seneca leader says the change violates a treaty and disrespects indigenous people who named the lake. Tampa Bay Rays have gotten county approval on a financing plan to build a new stadium a day after city officials approved their part for the $2.3 billion project that will replace the domed Tropicana Field. We get more government snapshots in the jobs market this coming week from the Labor Department. A heads up about vaping maybe not being the cigarette alternative you think it is. ABC News medical correspondent Dr. Darian Sutton.
6: Important to understand, nicotine in and of itself is not good for our health, and it can be severely harmful, and it's highly addictive. And some of these vapes have enough nicotine to accommodate up to 20 cigarettes. And I think that type of understanding is not known because it's so easy to use. Also, when you're using nicotine, there's a risk of inhaling irritants like fine metals, fine particles, and chemicals that are in the aerosol. So it's so important to understand that although it might not be as risky as a combustible traditional cigarette, there are still true risks that can affect your health.
2: Chuck Sievertson, ABC News.
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devil went down to Georgia. He was looking for a soul to steal. He was in a bind because he was way behind and he was willing to make a deal. When he came across this young man sawing on a fiddle and playing it hot, and the devil jumped up on a hickory stump and said, "Boy, let me tell you what. I guess you didn't know it, but I'm a fiddle player too. And if you'd care to take a dare, I'll make a bet with you. Now you play pretty good fiddle, boy, but give the devil his due. I bet a fiddle of gold against your soul, because I think I'm better than you." The boy said, "My name's Johnny, and it might be a sin, but I'll take your bet, and you're going to regret, because I'm the best as ever been."

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And fire flew from his fingertips as he rosined up his bow. And he pulled the bow across the strings and it made an evil hiss. And then a band of demons joined.

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Johnny said, "Devil, just come on back if you ever want to try again. Cause I told you once, you son of a gun, I'm the best there's ever been." He played, "Found a mountain, run, boy, run. 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

hop up there on that big green tractor, Jason Aldean. It's Real Country. I'm Gary Walker. Hello. Let's reminisce. How about 1982? Can you remember it? Were you even born? Here comes Randy Travis.

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1: Mrs. Hodges, that's her married name. I call her Lainey Wilson. You want to know more about her life and career? Well, it is the center of a Netflix documentary. It premiered this spring. It's the second time she's been the focus of this kind of production. It's called Lainey Wilson, Keeping Country Cool. It dropped on Netflix April of 2026. Go check her out. And before that, if I could only remember 1982. That's Randy Travis. I'm Gary Walker. Hello. Come on in here. Happy weekend. I haven't told you that lately, have I? Happy weekend. I've got more real country on the way. I've got Tracy Lawrence, Bo Cifa, St. Williams Jr., and we're remembering Miss Dolly. Dolly Parton on the way on Real Country.
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0: Dolly Parton, big crossover hit 1977. She has gone home to be with her husband, Carl, who we lost in March of 2025. She is gone, but not forgotten, on Real Country.
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2: 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On the overnight, North Central Nebraska, a 20% chance of scattered showers and thunderstorms. Temps down to 68. South winds 10 to 15. Sunshine expected for Saturday, a high of 93 degrees. Saturday night, there is that 30% chance of scattered showers and thunderstorms. Temps down to 67. Sunny on Sunday with a high of 92 expected. On the overnight, South Central South Dakota, a 30% chance of scattered showers and thunderstorms. Temps down to 69. South winds 13 to 18. Sunny and warm for Saturday, a high of 95 expected. Saturday night's forecast calling for a 20% chance of scattered showers and thunderstorms. Temps down to 70. Southeast winds 7 to 9 becoming southwest. Fast forwarding to Sunday, sunny in central South Dakota on Sunday with a high of 93. Northwest winds 7 to 9, gusting up near 20 on Sunday afternoon.
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0: 1991, their debut hit, I'll Meet You in the Middle. What do you say? Diamond Rio from Rio Country.
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2: From ABC News, I'm Chuck Sievertson. Officials report rescue crews are finding survivors in areas buried by catastrophic flash floods along the border between Nepal and China. Some Americans have been caught up in the rolling walls of mud, water, and debris. Nepali and Chinese officials report over 600 dead, thousands missing. ABC's Britt Clinett in Kathmandu.
3: Everyone's seeking help.
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4: American Anjana Raja from Northern California.
3: It just came like a roar.
4: Remembering the moment she and her husband were inside one of those buses waiting at the border checkpoint.
3: It sucked a bunch of buses, SUVs, people, the base camp, everything. Took it in, turned it all upside down and dumped it into the...
4: When the glacier collapsed.
2: At least 27 people have been killed following a Russian attack near the Ukrainian capital of Kyiv, say local officials. At least 50 residential buildings damaged. Jury deliberations in the Lindsay Clancy trial in Plymouth, Massachusetts are suspended for the weekend. Her defense says she was suffering from postpartum psychosis. Prosecutors say she knew what she was doing when she killed her three children. Defense attorney Kevin Reddington.
5: I'm never confident. I don't know what a jury's going to do, so I'm not going to say, oh, yeah, I'm confident. No, I have no idea. They work hard. It's been a long trial, and I have faith in the jury system.
1: How is Lindsay feeling going into the weekend?
5: Nervous, scared, beat down as usual.
2: Virginia removing Confederate statues from Capitol Square, a public park and civic campus in Richmond. Democratic State Senator Mike Jones says the process of removing the statues began around 2018.
6: That doesn't match up with who we are and where we are in this season and where I hope we're going as a country and a commonwealth.
2: Statues of Confederate General Stonewall Jackson, Confederate General Governor William Smith, and Confederate Dr. Hunter Holmes McGuire will be relocated to historic battlefield sites with the historical context. You're listening to ABC News.
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2: The leader of the Seneca Nation in New York criticizing President Trump's decision to rename Lake Ontario Lake America, Jake Conrad Seneca.
10: Because he's having a disagreement with Canada over his tariffs and things like that. You know, these shoot from the hip reactions, you know, they're not something you expect from the president of the United States.
2: The Seneca leader says the change violates a more than 225-year-old treaty and shows blatant disrespect for the indigenous people who named the lake. 2 days after the Southeastern Conference passed a rule barring players from returning to college teams from the pros, a Texas judge put that rule on hold in a case involving

0: involving more than 40 players. Former Ecuadorian President Len Moreno has been sentenced to 5 years in prison. He was found guilty of accepting bribes from a Chinese company for helping secure a contract to build a hydroelectric plant. What's safer, smoking marijuana or eating stuff laced with it? ABC News medical correspondent Dr. Darian Sutton.
1: With combustible marijuana, there's the risk of inhaled irritants. It's the marijuana that you smoke. And then with edibles, there's a risk of potency. For example, certain edibles can be highly potent. That can lead to severe and intense effects. That can lead to hallucinations, nausea, vomiting. Also, edibles can be delayed effect and longer lasting and unpredictable overall. And so they have their separate risks. But in terms of understanding which is more risky, the jury is still out on that.
0: Our Dr. Darian Sutton, Chuck Sievertson, ABC News.
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2: If you feel different, you drive different. 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
2: Have you ever gone to a doctor and he told you you've had something you've never heard of? 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You've never heard the word before, you have no idea how to spell it, and it sounds like gobbledygook. 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If he uses the word artery, I'll say, oh, is that the study of paintings? Or if he talks about nitrates, I'll say, is that cheaper than day rates? If he brings up my pelvis, I'll say, oh yeah, that's a second cousin to Elvis. I'm R.F. Bowie, the president of the G.F. Bowie Company. 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People who have a primary care doctor spend less time in the hospital and less money on medical costs in the long run. 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If my doctor says I need a CAT scan, I think I'll tell him, no, my cat isn't lost.
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2: Dylan Lamley reporting for Burke Livestock Auction for our special feeder cattle sale and weigh-up cattle sale this Saturday, August 29th. We will have 1,000 head of yearlings, including 6 loads of black spayed heifers weighing 825 to 950 pounds. There will be 10 pot loads of yearling steers.

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Love is a powerful thing. Country 1260, as we say, a happy birthday to Gus Bartles of Witten today. Well, Wonder wants to remind you, Steve Superman Meyer, that is. He still has a bunch of sweet corn that needs to be picked, so he invites you to swing on by his North Patch and pick what you need. That's Steve Superman Meyer here in Winter. Also, coming up 1 week from today, folks.

0: First Responders Buck and Ball events coming up next Saturday, the 5th. That'll be going on at the Tripp County Rodeo Grounds. $10,000 in prize money next weekend. You've heard Ryder Book and Trent Bowie talking about it. Mutton Bustin's at 6. Calcutta's at 6:30 next Saturday. Also, if you're an early riser like us, folks, you're already thinking about your lunch or dinner plans out, check out Huckleberry's in winter. They have walleye, haddock, or salmon on the menu. Actually, that was last night. Italian night's tonight. 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And then Sunday is Huckleberry's specials and Alfredo Bake tomorrow. 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Going to be sunny and warm today in central South Dakota as we look at a high of 95 in the forecast. Southwest wind 7 to 10. Tonight, just a 20% chance of showers and thunderstorms. Temps down to about 69 on the overnight. Pretty similar forecast for Sunday. Sunny with a high of 95 tomorrow. A little bit of a pullback with the temps on Monday. Sunny with a high of 87 for a 30% chance of showers and thunderstorms late Monday night. Currently in Chamberlain this morning, it is 72 degrees. Pierre is at 70. 72 right now in Ainsworth. Valentine's at 71. Currently 74 in Gregory. And we're also at 74 degrees here in downtown winter. Humidity at 65%. We get to set for Coach's Corner again starting at 9 o'clock this morning. And then we got a South Dakota State Jackrabbit football tonight on 93.7 FM. Prelude pregames at 4:45. 6 o'clock kickoff in Brookings for Stetson at South Dakota State. Larry Gatlin takes us to the top of the hour next here at Country 1260.
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2: From ABC News, I'm Chuck Sievertson. Rescue crews are finding survivors in areas buried by floods along the border between Nepal and China. Some are Americans. Chinese and Nepali officials report over 600 dead, thousands missing. ABC's Britt Clennett in Kathmandu.
3: We traveled to Bidur, one of the hardest hit villages. Search and rescue teams using bulldozers to scoop through the rubble in the hope of finding survivors. The mud and now rain making the rescue efforts even harder. Soldiers carrying 350 people trapped inside this mud-filled hydroelectric dam tunnel to safety. As contact is made with the worst-hit areas, the number reported missing is skyrocketing. That includes at least 90 American citizens.
2: A disaster caused by the collapse of a glacier holding back a lake. Total deaths in a Russian attack near the Ukrainian capital Kyiv are at least 37, say local officials. Jury deliberations in the Lindsay Clancy trial in Plymouth, Mass. Suspended for the weekend. Accused of killing her three children, the defense blames postpartum psychosis. In Plymouth, ABC's Deborah Roberts.
4: Passionate voices have surfaced outside this courthouse, some reminding us to remember the young victims, others calling attention to postpartum mental illness. As one advocate told me today, a painful, dark subject has been brought into the light.
2: 6 months after President Trump said the Iran war would wrap up in a few weeks, gasoline.
5: The average price of a gallon, now $4.06. Up $1.12 since the U.S. attacked Iran, all contributing to stubborn inflation, which the new chairman of the Federal Reserve flagged as a chief concern.
6: So the Fed's predominant focus right now should be on prices.
5: Kevin Warsh saying if inflation doesn't ease up soon, the central bank would have, quote, work to do, hinting at a possible interest rate hike to come.
2: ABC News Chief White House Correspondent Mary Bruce, you're listening to ABC News.
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2: Fraud charges against a man who allegedly pretended to be a former NFL player and another man accused of pretending to be his banker. ABC's Jacqueline Lee.
11: 35-year-old Dejon Love and 18-year-old Taylor Chan charged with conspiracy to commit wire fraud after allegedly defrauding more than two dozen women out of $1.3 million. Now, court documents say in February of 2022, Love would meet women through dating apps, and the two, they would gain the trust of these women, according to officials, and then allegedly take their money to so-called invest it.
2: Risks as the use of marijuana is rising. ABC News medical correspondent Dr. Darian Sutton.
12: Legal use and acceptable use or acceptance and common use doesn't mean risk-free. And so marijuana does come with risks. There are short-term risks that are associated with, for example, changes in judgment, mood, coordination. That can lead to your increased risk of traumatic accidents. There's also long-term risk. We know that cannabis increases our heart rate and our blood pressure. That can increase our risk of cardiovascular disease, increasing our risk of heart attacks and strokes. There's also a mental health factor here, increasing risk of anxiety, paranoia, panic, and then there's a dependence and addiction risk.
2: A former White House teleprompter operator accused of using inside knowledge to make bets on the prediction market, Cauchy.

0: has been ordered to turn over more than $100,000 in profits and pay a $65,000 fine, all as part of a settlement with federal officials. Bets were allegedly made on what President Trump would say. Chuck Sievertson, ABC News.
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2: Good morning, everyone. It is 7:05 and time now for the news. 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Nothing really to speak of in the radar this morning in South Dakota. You got Central and Eastern Minnesota getting some good amount of rain this morning along with Central and Northern Iowa. Should be a nice start to the weekend. A warm day in South Central South Dakota. Sunshine, a high of about 95 today. Southwest winds expected to blow 7 to 10. Tonight, just calling for a 20% chance of thunder showers on the overnight with temps down to about 69. Pretty similar forecast for Sunday, sunny with a high of 95 for us for tomorrow. A benefit for Lindy Kaler will take place this evening at the Burg VFW. Aaron Schulte and Alyssa Lieber tell us more about it.
3: Yeah, we are going to have a very large benefit for Lindy at the Burke VFW starting at 5 p.m. with a meal. We are also going to have a silent auction and a live auction.
4: For the raffle that we are running for this benefit, we have tickets available at multiple locations. First Fidelity Bank in Burke and Bone Steel, McCarville Coffee in Bone Steel, Cahoy's, Bruns Market, and Thrive Chiropractic in Burke. The items that are on for this raffle that you could win is a 2026 Polaris Ranger side-by-side, a Savage 22 250 gun, and also a Charbroil 4-burner gas grill and griddle combo.
2: Amber Lynn says all the support for the family of Lindy is greatly appreciated.
5: I would just like to tell everyone in the community and the businesses, thank you so, so much. You've been a blessing. And continue to pray for Lindy, and if you can support in any way, that'd be awesome. And then come out for that benefit or Lindy's locks, and we just so appreciate that support.
3: And if you are unable to come to the benefit but would still like to donate, there is an account open at Consumers Federal Credit Union for Lindy. It's just called the Lindy Kaler Benefit Account, and you can donate directly there as well.
2: That again was Amber Lynn along with Alyssa Lieber and Aaron Schulte. The Cologne Pink Ladies have their annual benefit golf tournament coming up today at the Winter Country Club for their 4-person scramble. Chrissy Dvorak talks further about the fun day coming up.
6: So our Cologne Pink Ladies group has been around since 2013, and we raise funds for Tripp County Cancer Fighters, and we donate out 100% of the funding that we get to cancer fighters in Tripp County. We have a raffle going on where there will be some gift baskets raffled off, as well as a donated tailor-made reserve putter that's going to be raffled off. And then we'll have the pin prizes in the clubhouse. And it's just a lot of fun. We have a great turnout. We really thank our sponsors and our donors. Community has always been very helpful for our group and really helps us get support for those cancer fighters.
2: That again was Chrissy Dvorak on behalf of the Cologne Pink Ladies. This is your Country 1260 News. News time is 7:08.

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0: beginning with a gun raffle.
1: You know, so we're doing something a little different this year. We want to give back to not just the Winter Fire Department, but we wanted to give back to everybody else in the community. So this year, we're doing something for the Winton Fire Department. We're going to be giving out a Golden Boy, or actually, it's a Silver Boy. It's a 250th anniversary gun that's going to be engraved. So we're doing gun raffle tickets there. They're going to be $20 a piece, or you can get six for $100 on that. After that, also to be dealing with the Winton Fire Department, we'll be having fireworks after the rodeo that night on Saturday night. As well, so just kind of do a little follow-up on what all we got going on. We're going to be starting mutton busting, and that's going to start at 6 o'clock. The first 15 kids that show up at the office, they'll be getting on the sheep. It's going to be a 60-pound or less requirement. And then after that, we will be starting our Calcutta at 6:30 p.m. Rodeo action to follow at 7 p.m. And just want to give a big shout-out to the Pheasant Bar for coming out and doing a full bar for everybody at the rodeo. Hope to see everybody there. Be there or be square. But don't forget, ladies and gentlemen, Monday, September 7th, we'll be having a youth play day at 1 p.m. and co-sanctioned with the Tripp County Riding Club. Without the sponsors, we couldn't be doing what we do, and it's really amazing that the community comes together, and the way it is around here, Tripp County is one heck of a place to live.
0: That, again, was Writer Book. Cherry Todd Electric Cooperative will hold its annual meeting of their members on September 19th at the Valentine High School Auditorium. Chris Ron tells us more.
2: Yeah, we'll have our 77th annual meeting in Valentine at the Valentine High School Auditorium. We'll open the doors at 9 a.m. for registration. Meeting starts at 10. We have two Cherry County directors up for election, and known they're unopposed, and then our at-large director was Ram unopposed. So we'll go through the financials, a short meeting, and listen to everybody's concerns and their thoughts, and follow up with a meal served by the crew from All Stop and Rosebud. We'll give everybody a $20 bill when they head out the door. It's basically members only, but bring your wife, kids, children. It's a family event. We like to have a nice atmosphere, and we've come a long ways from what we had for annual meetings before, and we enjoy them, and hopefully everybody makes it to it. See everybody that works at Cherry Todd, and come say hi, and come and engage with us, I guess.
0: That was Chris Ron with Cherry Todd Electric Cooperative. The Tripp County Library will be hosting a One Book South Dakota discussion on September 17th from 7 to 8 p.m. Misty Burns gives us the details.
3: Every year we have what's called the One Book South Dakota discussion, and we have that set for Thursday, September 17th from 7 p.m. to 8 p.m. It's brought to you by the South Dakota Humanities Council. It's a free community event that features down-to-earth Dr. Kathy Antonin as our facilitator. There's no pressure, no forced speaking. She's just a good conversationalist and keeps it going and flowing, and a chance for you to learn something new. And each year they select a book, and people across South Dakota read this and discuss this book throughout the year. This year's One Book South Dakota selection is A Biography of a Mountain, The Making and Meaning of Mount Rushmore by Matthew Davis. And books are selected to create space for reflection and conversations that honor the histories, traditions, and voices of our region. And you can grab a copy at our front desk today, or you can just roll on in and sit and listen to the discussion that is on, again, Thursday, September 17th.
0: That was Misty Burns with the Tripp County Library. We recently caught up with Tim Provacek, who will be inducted into the South Dakota 4-H Shooting Sports Volunteer Hall of Fame. The ceremony will happen at the South Dakota State Fair in Huron on Sunday, September 6th. Tim tells us how shooting sports have evolved over the years since he's been involved with things in Tripp County since 1992.
4: Well, first I'll tell you, when I got into shooting sports, it wasn't in shotgun, and we didn't even do shotgun until like 99, I believe. I got into archery at first, and that was kind of a trade-off with another gentleman that's an inductee that needed help with archery, so I just helped. So I was actually helping before I became a listed volunteer, and then, of course, it developed where they needed more help, and I got a rifle certification, and my last certification was in shotgun. Yeah, we've had a good run. One thing I can say, I've taken or went with kids in shotgun, air rifle, air pistol, 22 rifle to nationals, and then the one thing I can see in shotgun is the difference in equipment, biggest thing. We had a kid named Tanner Swanson that went, he had an old 870 shotgun. I mean, they were just dad's shotgun that handed him to him. Now we're looking at specialized trap shooting guns, specialized skeet shooting guns, specialized sporting clays guns. So a lot of that I develop on the shotgun side is to the clay target competition.

0: conversations that we have with high school and different things that promote it.
1: Tim tells us what some of the more rewarding things have been over the years with being the coach and instructor for Tripp County 4-H Shooting Sports.
0: Yeah, so I have two views on that. One, I'm really proud of the ones that go on, like Katie, and there's several others that went on to other events. Parker Baker was a trap shooter and then went into archery, and Wade McClanahan and several of those guys. But the thing that, and I think any volunteer will tell you this, you can work with a kid, they're just not getting it, and then all of a sudden a light bulb goes on, and in 5 seconds they're doing what you're trying to tell them, and trying to tell them for weeks. But that's my reward, is that kind of thing, is just to see them succeed in small increments, and also watch them grow, too.
1: That, again, was Tim Provacek. For KWIR News, I'm Leslie Schramm.

0: Growing up, they were words to live by.
1: Be careful out there.
0: It was good advice. After all, the road to life gets a little bumpy. But no matter how careful you are, sometimes things happen.
1: What did I tell you? Be careful.
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3: 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Visitation will be 1 hour prior to the service. Funeral services for 78-year-old Sandra Reddy of Plant will be today at 3 p.m. at the Calvary Baptist Church in Plant. Visitation will be 1 hour prior to the funeral service. Funeral services for 90-year-old John Jack Furno of Burke will be Sunday at 2 p.m. at the Clausen Funeral Home in Burke. Burial will be in the Butte Cemetery in Butte, Nebraska. Visitation will be 1 hour prior to the service at the funeral home. A celebration of life for 77-year-old Gary Feyerisen of Gregory will be Sunday, August 30th from 2 to 4 p.m. Program at 2 p.m. at the Prairie View Gospel Barn in Gregory. The family requests casual dress. Funeral services for 37-year-old Stephanie J. Peterson of Lower Brule will be at 1 p.m. on Thursday, September 3rd at the Lower Brule Community Center. Burial will be in the Holy Comforter Cemetery in Lower Brule. Wake service will be Wednesday at 7 p.m. at the Lower Brule Community Center. Anyone wishing to follow, the procession will leave Hickey Funeral Home in Chamberlain at 1 p.m. Those are the funeral announcements for this hour, again brought to you by The Hobby Shop in Winter. 7:19 as we get you started here on your Saturday morning. Plenty of high school football last night. Winter Warriors improved to 2-0 in the season. They dominated Miller Highmore Herald last night. Lyman Raiders impressive against a good Corsica Stickney team, holding them to 8 points in that W. Man, the number one team in 9AA, Parks, and they show why they're number one ranked team. They beat Platte Geddes last night 30-6. We'll also talk on sports about White River's victory last night. Gregory fell to a really good second-ranked bottom team. We'll get you all those scores coming up on sports at 7:40. In case you missed late afternoon sports

0: yesterday. Great crowd yesterday for the winter cross country invite. We'll talk about who won the boys and girls races. We'll talk about the Dakota Milestones Golf Tournament, the Chamberlain Country Club, and get you set for an action-packed Saturday. We got Coach's Corner back at 9 this morning. We got golf going on in Platte today, Burke, Winter Country Club. We got volleyball. We got cheer and dance in Gregory. We got college football this evening on 93.7 FM for Brookings. So action-packed Saturday here, folks. 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Should be a nice warm start to our weekend. Sunny with a high of 95 for us today in central South Dakota. Southwest wind 7 to 10. Tonight, there is that 20% chance of showers and thunderstorms. Temps down to about 69. Sunny and warm again on Sunday. Tomorrow's high at 95 degrees. Right now in the River City of Chamberlain here this morning, it is 72. Pier is at 70 degrees. 72 in Ainsworth. 71 in Valentine. Currently 73 in Gregory. We're already at 74 degrees here in downtown Winter. Humidity is at 67%. Dew points at 63. 720 in your Saturday morning. We have the Territorial Rodeo update coming up next.
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3: 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It's time for the Territorial Rodeo Update, brought to you by Young's Western Wear in Valentine, Nebraska. 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
5: Howdy and hello, your old buddy Derek Beck with the Top 5 Countdown. Wacy Shala is back as the race to the NFR is heating up. He broke his femur at the Music City Rodeo in Nashville in May, and he's sitting 15th in the Bears right now. Garrett Shadbolt breathing down his neck, though. We're still waiting on the return of reigning world champion Rocker Steiner. Steiner hoped to be back in the mix in August following neck surgery, but doctors have put the brakes on that comeback for a few more weeks. We're back with this week's Territorial Rodeo Update, brought to you by Gingrich Structures and Sioux Steel Company, after this.
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5: Time to go bulldogging. Tyler Wagyuspack remains number one in the steer wrestling at more than $184,000. Jesse Brown second, Cash Robb third, Ty Erickson fourth, and Riley Duvall round out the top five.
7: He is not much of an entertainer.

0: How about this race in the team roping headers? Caleb Driggers leads Corbin Rice by only $200. Tyler Tryon, Jake Smith, James Arvizio complete the top five. On the Heeler side, Junior Nogueda now number one. Cooper Freeman drops to second, followed by Nikki Northcott, South Dakota's Levi Lord, and Douglas Rich. Well, the Wright family has apparently decided to rent the penthouse in Saddlebrook.
1: Look at all this money!
0: Rusty Wright, number one, Ryder Wright, number two, and, yep, Stetson Wright, number three. Kate Bruno sits fourth and Sage Newman fifth.
2: It had to happen sooner or later.
0: In tie-down roping, Riley Webb has opened up some daylight, leading the world with nearly $280,000. Haven Medgett is second, followed by Kincaid Henry, Joel Harris, and Shane Hanchy. To the ladies we go in barrel racing. Haley Gibson-Stillwell leads the pack. Carly Otero second. Cassie Mowry third. Emily Beisel fourth. And four-time world champ Haley Kinzel is fifth. And finally, bull riding, where Noah Lee is putting on a monster year with more than $328,000 won. Tristan Hutchings second. Luke Mackey third. Hudson Bolton fourth. And Stetson Wright also sitting inside the top five. Well, folks, September's knocking on the door. The NFR bubble's getting tight, and every check counts from here on out. I'm Derek Beck, and that is your Territorial Rodeo Update, brought to you by Gingrich Structures and Sioux Steel Company.
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1: Good morning, everyone. It is time now for your Heartland weather forecast on your Saturday morning, brought to you by Bice Backhoe Service, LLC of Gregory. Going to be a nice warm start to the weekend in north central Nebraska. Sunshine, a high of 94 for today with the west wind 5 to 10. Overnight, 20% chance of scattered showers and thunderstorms with temps down to about 67. Sunny and a pretty good looking Sunday, a high of 93 for tomorrow with the west wind 5 to 10. 20% chance of showers and thunderstorms is all for Sunday night. Temps down to 63. Should be a nice start to the work week on Monday. Sunshine, a high of 86. We'll take that. Northwest winds at around 5 miles an hour. Monday night, 40% chance of scattered showers and thunderstorms after midnight with temps down in the mid-60s. Still, that 40% chance of showers and thunderstorms carries over into Tuesday up till about 1 o'clock in the afternoon with a high of 86. Tuesday night, slight chance of showers and thunderstorms. Temps down to 63. Wednesday, not too bad at all. Sunny with a high of 90 on Wednesday. Slight chance of showers and thunderstorms on Wednesday night. Temps down to 64. Sunny on Thursday looks good. High of 90 on Thursday. And pretty similar forecast for next Friday. Sunny with a high of 89 in north central Nebraska. We'll take a look at that south central South Dakota extended forecast right after these words.
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1: South Central South Dakota going to be sunny today with a high of about 95 with a southwest wind not too bad at all, 7 to 10. Tonight, just a 20% chance of scattered showers and thunderstorms, temps down to 69. Nice day on Sunday, warm too, a high of 95, sunny tomorrow, southwest wind 7 to 10. Cloudy on Sunday night, temps down to 65. Pretty nice on Monday, sunny with a high of 87, northwest winds 8 to 11 on Monday. Monday night, there is that 30% chance of showers and thunderstorms after midnight with temps down to the mid-60s. Still a 50% chance of showers and thunderstorms into Tuesday. Tuesday's high, 86 and partly sunny.

0: Tuesday night, slight chance of thunder showers, temps down to the mid-60s. Should be nice on Wednesday, sunny with a high of 91. Slight chance of showers Wednesday night, temps down to 65. Nice day it looks like for Thursday, sunny with a high of 91. And then for next Friday, sunny with a high of 90 in South Central South Dakota. Nothing really to speak of in the radar whatsoever across the state of South Dakota or much in North Dakota. But you look at Central and Eastern Minnesota on that Minnesota-Iowa border. Iowa getting some good amount of rainfall to start out this Saturday morning, but nothing to speak of locally in South Dakota or North Central Nebraska. As we take a look at those current temperatures, Chamberlain's at 71, Pierre's at 70 degrees, 73 in Ainsworth, 71 in Valentine, currently 74 in Gregory, also 74 degrees here in downtown Winter. Humidity is at 69%, dew points at 63. 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It is 7:40. It's time now for a check on sports.
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0: Good morning, sports fans. In high school football last night, Avon over Burke 54-0, Bonham over Gregory 55-6, Cadoga defeated Jones County 28-0, Lyman defeated Corsica Stickney 27-8, Parkson over Platte Geddes 30-6, Silly Buttes over Kimball Whiteleg 26-22, Winter defeated Miller Highmore Herald 60-6. Winter coach Kevin Kieser talks about the guys cleaning things up a little bit this week and going to 2-0 in the season.
2: Yeah, it was a cleaner game for sure. Yeah, kids did a good job. Thought we prepared well during the week. Came out and we executed right away. And, you know, kind of the story of the whole first half was field position. You know, went 3 and out and they punted. We returned some punts and we had good field position and kind of got some points on the board right away right there. So I thought overall the kids did a good job this week.
0: And again, was Winter football coach Kevin Kieser. The White River Tigers were dominant last night in the win over Lower Brule, final score 42-6. West Holt over Ainsworth 39-16. Twin Loop over North Central 62-6. Cross country yesterday at the Winter Invite at the Winter Country Club. Avery Burkle of Gregory won the girls' race in a time of 24:19.64. Alexis Klein of Burke was second, while Brianna Askey of Jones County was third. Avery Mankey of Winter placed fourth. Elijah Hawkins of White River, he won the boys' race in a time of 18:30.33. Winner's Carter Pepple, he finished runner-up. Dakota Milestones Golf Tournament yesterday at the Chamberlain Country Club. The team of Chris and Coleman Caldwell, they were victorious, shooting a 58. Major League Baseball last night, White Sox over the Twins 7-4. NFL preseason, Broncos over the Vikings 34-6. Golf going on today. Lake Platte Classic at the Lake Platte Golf Course starts at 11 a.m. being sponsored by Frontier Motors and Miller & Associates. Cody Heyer sends us one final reminder.
3: Kind of in the same vein as our Frontier Motors Open here in Winter, but it's a benefit tournament. All the proceeds go to the Lake Platte Golf Course to help them with their facility. But this is a little bit different format. This is a four-person scramble, and you must have at least one female player on the team. So it's kind of a different format than what we do in Winter, but it's been very well accepted, and it's a super fun time. We do also have, like the tournament we do here in Winter, the opportunity to win a brand-new 2026 GMC Sierra 1500 with a hole-in-one. So it's a super good tournament. We get a lot of local sponsorship, lots of folks in greater area that sponsor it and help make it a good tournament there to raise a lot of money for their course.
0: That again was Cody Heyer with Frontier Motors. We also got the Loopy Open two-person scramble at the Burke Golf Course today starting at 10 a.m. The Lone Pink Ladies had their four-person scramble at the Winter Country Club starting at 10 a.m. Volleyball, Bison's at Jones County. White River's at the Rapid City Christian Tournament. Todd County's at the Custer Tournament. Competitive cheer and dance today, winners of the Gregory Invite. Gregory coach Lena Brown talks about their schedule.
4: Gregory cheer is the first one on the floor, followed by Winter, then Platte Geddes is coming, Wagner, and Woolsey Westington. Had a couple that had to back out. I think they were in the same boat that we were, Chris. Not really ready yet. That's what we have for cheer teams. And then for dance teams, we have a Dakota Valley coming back, and they are the A's number one team, have won first place since it started. So we're excited to have that kind of showmanship and what dance is all about in the state. So Dakota Valley and then Wagner, Gregory, and Platte Geddes and Winter all have either palm routines, hip-hop routines, or jazz routines.
0: That again was Leonard Brown with us. Gregory competitive cheer and dance.

0: couch. College football coverage coming up this evening on 93.7 FM. We'll have Stetson at South Dakota State kicking off at 6. Prelude the pregames at 4:45. We also got Central Connecticut State in action at USD. Kickoffs at 1 p.m. For the KW Wire Sports, I'm Chris Dowski.
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Shania Twain, Country 1260, as we say happy birthday to David Olson of Chamberlain. You know, this is really cool. I had a really good conversation with Joe Tarantino over a week ago. So he is an author and across the country by

0: sick list. He has a couple of book signings coming up in winter this coming Tuesday, and I encourage you to stop on by. He's going to be signing books to go into detail about his journey across all 50 states of the U.S. via bicycle. It's a really cool story. He has a book signing Tuesday at the Winter Bakery, 9 to noon. Then he has another book signing, Winter Holiday Inn Express Conference Room, coming up Tuesday evening. It's from 6 to 9. I think you guys are going to love that coming up here on Tuesday. Also, some of the many sponsors for next weekend's Prairie Cruisers Car Show, which is next Saturday the 5th at the Tripp County Historic Museum from 1 to 3. Some of the many sponsors, you got Frontier Motors, Flying D, Bank West, Mathis Farm Equipment, Mid-Dakota Meats, Runnings, Hot Floor Covering, some of the many, many, many sponsors for the Prairie Cruisers Car Show September 5th at the Tripp County Historic Museum from 1 to 3. Also, a shout-out to Rhiannon of Brule County. She was the Bowie Foods' latest Chase the Pink Ace winner this past Thursday at Al's Oasis Last Chance Saloon in Oklahoma. Took home $191, and I know their jackpot's now up to over $51,000. Next drawing is in the 8 p.m. hour next Thursday at Al's Oasis Last Chance Saloon in Oklahoma. 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Going to be sunny, it looks like, for today, and warm in central South Dakota as we look at a high of about 95, southwest winds 7 to 10. Overnight lows tonight down to about 69 with a 20% chance of showers. Sunny and warm on Sunday, tomorrow's high at 95. And then Monday, sunny with a high of 87. 71 this morning in Chamberlain, Piers at 70 degrees, 73 in Ainsworth, 71 in Valentine. Gregory right now is at 74. We're also at 74 degrees here in downtown Winter. Humidity is at 70%, and the dew point's at 64. The great Willie Nelson, Whiskey River. Take us to the top of the hour next here at 1260, 7:56 here on your Saturday morning.
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2: From ABC News, I'm Chuck Sievertson. Crews searching for flood survivors at the border between Nepal and China. Chinese and Nepali officials report over 600 dead, thousands missing, among them many Americans. Officials say survivors are being found, one survivor from the U.S.
3: It just came like a roar. It sucked a bunch of buses, SUVs, people, the base camp, everything.
4: Anjana Raja and her husband are from Northern California. They were on one of the buses at the border checkpoint when the rushing water, ice, mud, and debris wiped out entire villages. Raja says there was no time to think. She grabbed her husband and ran.
2: ABC's Michelle Franzen. Total deaths in a Russian attack near the Ukrainian capital Kyiv are at least 37, say local officials. 6 months after President Trump said the Iran war would wrap up in a few weeks, says ABC's Andrew Dimbert.
5: The national average for a gallon of gas now at about $4.06, roughly 86 cents higher than a year ago. In states like California and Washington, well above $5 a gallon. And as the war with Iran drags on, crude oil, the raw material which ultimately becomes the gas Americans buy at the pump, is trading for $83 a barrel, 17% higher since the start of the war. And groceries are up 2.7%. That's more expensive than this time last year.
2: Manhole mysteries in New York City and Long Island. People spotted slipping into a sewer, says ABC News chief investigative correspondent Aaron Katursky.
6: Police said they searched below ground in Wantagh and found no one and apparently nothing disturbed or damaged.
7: It's kind of crazy, to be honest with you, but
8: I heard about it going on in the city.
9: Wow.
6: In New York City, at least three people were spotted just last week climbing out of a manhole near Penn Station wearing overalls and headlamps. The NYPD suspects these underground scavengers are looking for valuables, but entering manholes is both illegal and dangerous.
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2: Virginia's removing Confederate statues from Capitol Square, a public park and civic campus in Richmond. Democratic State Senator Mike Jones says the process of removing the statues began around 2018.
14: That doesn't match up with who we are and where we are in this season and where I hope we're going as a country and a commonwealth.
2: Statues of Confederate General Stonewall Jackson, Confederate General Governor William Smith, and Confederate Dr. Hunter Holmes McGuire will be relocated to historic battlefield sites with the historical context. Fraud charges against a man allegedly pretended to be a former NFL player and another man accused of pretending to be his banker. They allegedly bilked more than two dozen women out of $1.3 million. They would meet women through dating apps, says ABC's Jacqueline Lee.
15: He portrayed himself as wealthy and either an NFL player for the 49ers or as a wealthy real estate investor. And then Chan allegedly pretended to be his financial advisor. The victims believed they were in sincere romantic relationships with Love. So they invested their money with Love allegedly telling them he wanted to build wealth and

0: a future together.
1: Streams of Dolly Parton's music have skyrocketed since the legendary star died on Tuesday. She was 80. According to the industry data and analytics company Luminate, audio and video streams of Parton's music jumped over 2,000%, climbing from 1.2 million to over 30 million in the U.S. Chuck Sievertson, ABC News.
2: 2 hours ago, Kyle arrived at the bar.
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5: And good morning, everyone. It is 8:05 and time now for the news. 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Start the weigh-ups at 9:30 this morning at Burke Livestock. Carl Lock Dance Hall have some great entertainment take place tonight. Dennis Hansen gives us the details.
6: We've been down for the last month, so this Saturday night is opening again for the fall half. So this Saturday is Clay Creek Cowboy Band. They're out of Vermilion. They do a good job, and actually every Saturday night I got something going on here now. So until about to the end of October, so there's a lot of good music coming, so it should be fine.
5: That again was Dennis Hansen with Carl Lock Dance Hall. The South Dakota Transportation Committee awarded funding for 40 local bridge projects totaling approximately $3.5 million at the regularly scheduled meeting in Pierre on Thursday. Overall, 108 applications were received. Awards were divided into two major categories, local bridge design funded through federal highway funding and local bridge preliminary engineering as well, funded through the Bridge Improvement Grant. 70 applications were received for project design funded through federal highway funding, and 12 were approved to be added to the 2027 to 2030 STIP for approximately $2.8 million. Project recipients are Gregory County, Yankton County, City of Gary for two projects, Roberts County for one project, Spink County, Grant County, Meade County, Codington County, Dual County, and McCook County as well. The Lazy J Sporting Club and Ideal will be hosting the long-range shooting competition this afternoon before their Jackrabbit Social tonight. Outdoor ops manager at the Lazy J, Troy Lance, talks about the long-range shooting competition.
7: We are going to have a long-range shooting competition. The registration will start at 12:30. I mean, I'll probably be there around noon, so if you show up early, that's great. We'll start shooting at 1 o'clock. We're going to have four targets out there. One's going to be about 250 yards. One's going to be about 500 yards. One's going to be in that 750 range, and one's going to be in the 1,000-yard range. The first round, you'll shoot five rounds at targets 1 and 2. You'll have an 8-minute time limit. The second round, you'll shoot five rounds at targets 3 and 4. Once again, 8-minute time limit. You'll get a 2-minute prep time every time you shoot. It's going to be a random draw for shooting order. So at 1 o'clock, we'll have a draw. You'll know what order you shoot in. There will be small prizes given away. There will be no entry fee. It is open to anybody that wants to shoot and have a good time. Just trying to get a little bit of a long-range shooting group going. Maybe next year have a league. We're trying to grow it, and it's going to get better all the time. The more people we can get involved, the better it'll be. One thing I would like to mention, we'll probably take the first 20 people to shoot just for time constraints. Other than that, if you have any questions, call me 605-842-6580.
5: That again was Troy Lands of the Lazy J Sporting Club and Ideal. Not much to speak of on the radar this morning. Should be a nice warm day in South Central South Dakota. This is your 1260 News. It is 8:08.
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1: First Responders Bucking Ball will happen Saturday, September 5th at the Tripp County Rodeo Grounds. 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
2: You know, so we're doing something a little different this year. We want to give back to not just the Winter Fire Department, but we wanted to give back to everybody else in the community. So this year, we're doing something for the Winton Fire Department. We're going to be giving out a Golden Boy, or actually, it's a Silver Boy. It's a 250th anniversary gun that's going to be engraved. So we're doing gun raffle tickets there. They're going to be $20 a piece, or you can get six for $100 on that. After that, also to be dealing with the Winton Fire Department, we'll be having fireworks after the rodeo that night on Saturday night. As well, so just kind of do a little follow-up on what all we got going on. We're going to be starting a mutton busting, and that's going to start at 6 o'clock. The first 15 kids that show up at the office, they'll be getting on the sheep. It's going to be a 60-pound or less requirement. And then after that, we will be starting our Calcutta at 6:30 p.m. Rodeo action to follow at 7 p.m. And just want to give a big shout-out to the Pheasant Bar for coming out and doing a full bar for everybody at the rodeo. Hope to see everybody there. Be there or be square. But don't forget, ladies and gentlemen, Monday, September 7th, we'll be having a youth play day at 1 p.m. and co-sanctioned with the Tripp County Riding Club. Without the sponsors, we couldn't be doing what we do, and it's really amazing that the community comes together, and the way it is around here at Tripp County is one heck of a place to live.
1: That, again, was Writer Book. Cherry Todd Electric Cooperative will hold its annual meeting of their members on September 19th at the Valentine High School Auditorium. Chris Ron tells us more.
3: Yeah, we'll have our 77th annual meeting in Valentine at the Valentine High School Auditorium. We'll open the doors at 9 a.m. for registration. Meeting starts at 10. We have two Cherry County directors up for election, and knowing they're unopposed, and then our at-large director was Ram. Unopposed, so we'll go through the financials, a short meeting, and listen to everybody's concerns and their thoughts, and finish up, follow up with a meal served by the crew from Allstop and Rosebud. We'll give everybody a $20 bill when they head out the door. It's physically members only, but bring your wife, kids, children. It's a family event. We like to have a nice atmosphere, and we've come a long ways from what we had for annual meetings before, and we enjoy them, and hopefully everybody makes it to it. See everybody that works at Cherry Todd, and come say hi, and come and engage with us, I guess.
1: That was Chris Ron with Cherry Todd Electric Cooperative. The Tripp County Library will be hosting a One Book South Dakota discussion on September 17th from 7 to 8 p.m. Misty Burns gives us the details.
4: Every year we have what's called the One Book South Dakota discussion, and we have that set for Thursday, September 17th from 7 p.m. to 8 p.m. It's brought to you by the South Dakota Humanities Council. It's a free community event that features down-to-earth Dr. Kathy Antonin as our facilitator. There's no pressure, no forced speaking. She's just a good conversationalist and keeps it going and flowing, and a chance for you to learn something new. And each year they select a book, and people across South Dakota read this and discuss this book throughout the year. This year's One Book South Dakota selection is A Biography of a Mountain, The Making and Meaning of Mount Rushmore by Matthew Davis. And books are selected to create space for reflection and conversations that honor the histories, traditions, and voices of our region. And you can grab a copy at our front desk today, or you can just roll on in and sit and listen to the discussion that is on, again, Thursday, September 17th.
1: That was Misty Burns with the Tripp County Library. We recently caught up with Tim Provacek, who will be inducted into the South Dakota 4-H Shooting Sports Volunteer Hall of Fame. The ceremony will happen at the South Dakota State Fair in Huron on Sunday, September 6th. Tim tells us how shooting sports have evolved over the years since he's been involved with things in Tripp County since 1992.
5: Well, first I'll tell you, when I got into shooting sports, it wasn't in shotgun, and we didn't even do shotgun until like 99, I believe. I got into archery at first, and that was kind of a trade-off with another gentleman that's an inductee that needed help with archery, so I just helped. So I was actually helping before I became a listed volunteer, and then, of course, it developed and developed where they needed more help, and I got a rifle certification. And my last certification was in shotgun. Yeah, we've had a good run. One thing I can say, I've taken or went with kids in shotgun, air rifle, air pistol, 22 rifle to nationals, and then one thing I can see in shotgun is the difference in equipment, biggest thing. We had a kid named Tanner Swanson that went. He had an old 870 shotgun. I mean, they were just dad's shotgun that handed him

0: now we're looking at specialized trap shooting guns, specialized skeet shooting guns, specialized sporting clays guns. So a lot of that I develop on the shotgun side is to the clay target competitions that we have with high school and different things that promote it.
1: Tim tells us what some of the more rewarding things have been over the years with being the coach and instructor for Tripp County 4-H Shooting Sports.
0: Yeah, so I have two views on that. One, I'm really proud of the ones that go on, like Katie, and there's several others that went on to other events. Parker Baker was a trap shooter and went into archery, and Wade McClanahan, several of those guys. But the thing that, and I think any volunteer will tell you this, you can work with a kid, they're just not getting it, and then all of a sudden the light bulb goes on, and in 5 seconds they're doing what you're trying to tell them, and trying to tell them for weeks. But that's my reward, is that kind of thing, is just to see them succeed in small increments, and also watch them grow, too.
1: That, again, was Tim Provacek. For KWIR News, I'm Leslie Schramm.
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3: Memorial service for 82-year-old Carol Vedril Larson of Washington State, formerly of Winter, will be at 10:30 this morning at the Mason Funeral Home in Winter. Burial will follow in the Winter City Cemetery. Visitation will be 1 hour prior to the service. Funeral services for 78-year-old Sandra Reddy of Platte will be Saturday at 3 p.m. today at the Calvary Baptist Church in Platte. Visitation will be 1 hour prior to the funeral service. Funeral services for 90-year-old John Jack Furno of Burke will be Sunday at 2 p.m. at the Clausen Funeral Home in Burke. Burial will be in the Butte Cemetery in Butte, Nebraska. Visitation will be 1 hour prior to the service at the funeral home. A celebration of life for 77-year-old Gary Fireisen of Gregory will be Sunday from 2 to 4 p.m. Program at 2 at the Prairie View Gospel Barn in Gregory. The family requests casual dress. Funeral services for 37-year-old Stephanie J. Peterson of Lower Brule will be at 1 p.m. Thursday at the Lower Brule Community Center. Burial will be in the Holy Comforter Cemetery at Lower Brule. Wake service will be Wednesday at 7 p.m. at the Lower Brule Community Center. Anyone wishing to follow, the procession will leave Hickey Funeral Home in Chamberlain at 1 p.m. Those are the funeral announcements for this hour, again brought to you by Gregory Drug, your locally owned pharmacy in Maine and Gregory. 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Going to be sunny and warm this weekend. High of 95, sunny today in central South Dakota. Winds out of the southwest, 7 to 10. Tonight's overnight low is down to about 69 with a 20% chance of showers and thunderstorms. Pretty similar forecast for Sunday. Sunny with a high of 95 for us tomorrow. 72 this morning in Chamberlain, 71 right now in Pierre, 74 in Ainsworth, Ballantyne's at 72, Gregory's at 75, and we're also at 75 degrees here in downtown Winter. Humidity's at 69%, dew point's at 64. Don't forget, we get another full edition of Coach's Corner starting here at 9 o'clock this morning. Tracy Lawrence is on the way next.
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0: That's Billy Currington, donated Country 1260, as we say a happy birthday to Marty Peterson of Winter. Marty, hope you have a great birthday today. Hey, if you got a painting project here late summer coming up, early fall around your house or your business, man, get stocked up at the Burt Gregory and Winter Building Centers. They got some great deals in their Pittsburgh, also Glidden, Olympic Paints, deals going on through early September. Burt Gregory and Winter Building Centers, take advantage of those deals going on right now. Also coming up here, 74th annual meeting for Golden West Telecommunications. Their cooperative meeting's coming up here late September. That'll be Saturday the 26th, 10 o'clock Mountain Time at the Community Center out there in Wall. Also, we're looking forward to college football coverage kicking off tonight for the season. Cannot wait for this. Over on 93.7 FM, we'll have South Dakota State hosting Stetson. Now, it's a 6 o'clock kickoff in Brookings. Our coverage will start at 4:45 today with our prelude to the pregame. 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Folks, we can promise you this. There really isn't much that they don't have at the Rosebud Exchange and Mission. Hit them up at 856-2072. Going to be a nice warm weekend in South Central South Dakota. Sunny with a high of 95 for us today. Winds out of the southwest, 7 to 10 during the day. Tonight, there's a 20% chance of scattered showers and thunderstorms. Temps down to about 69. Sunny on Sunday with a high of 95 for tomorrow. 73 in Chamberlain. Pier is at 71. 74 in Ainsworth. 72 in Valentine. 76 in Gregory. Currently 76 degrees here in downtown Winter. Humidity is at 67%. Coach's Corner's coming up here at the top of the hour. Randall Lambert and Chris Stapleton are on the way next.
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0: What time zone am I on? What country am I in?
1: It doesn't matter. It's 5 o'clock somewhere.
0: It's always on 5 in Margaritaville, come to think of it.
1: Yeah, I heard that.
0: You've been there, haven't you?
1: Yes, sir.
0: I've seen your boat there.
1: I've been to Margaritaville a few times.
0: All right. Well, that's good.
1: Stumble my way back.
0: Okay. Well, we just want to make sure you can keep it between the navigational beacons.
1: Between the buoys. I got it.
0: All right. Well, it's 5 o'clock. Let's go somewhere.
1: I'm ready. Crank it up.
0: Let's get out of here.
1: I'm gone.

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We're playing it for the Adrians in White River. Here's Dierks Bentley on Country 1260.

0: That's Dirks and Livin' here at Country 1260 at 8:53 as we say happy anniversary on Sunday to Bill and Bonnie Gardner of Winter. Don't forget, we got the 6th annual Lake Platte Classic Golf Tournament getting underway this morning. That's at the Lake Platte Golf Course in Platte, being put on by Frontier Motors and Miller & Associates. Four-person scramble starts at 11 a.m. for this morning. Lyric Theater in Platte, they're showing a good movie called Coyote vs. Acme. I'll be showing that tonight through Monday at 7:30 at the Lyric Theater. Also, you heard Tucker Petrak talk about this a couple days ago on the news. Smoke in the Water Cook-Off. That's a few weekends away, a couple weekends away. That'll be on Saturday, September 12th. That'll be at the Oasis Campground in Ocoma. So it's an action-packed day that Saturday. They got a car show at 11 a.m. at the Riverview Chevy parking lot. They got a cornhole tournament starting at 2. And their great rib and brisket feed starts at 5:30 on the 12th at the Oasis Campground in Ocoma. 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Going to be sunny and warm this weekend. A high of 95 with that sunshine in central South Dakota today. Winds out of the southwest 7 to 10. Tonight, there is that 20% chance of scattered showers and thunderstorms. Temps down to about 69 on the overnight. Sunny on Sunday with a high of 95. Monday, sunny with a high of 87. There is a 30% chance of showers and thunderstorms late Monday night. And a 50% chance of showers and thunderstorms on Tuesday. Tuesday's high 86. Chamberlain right now is at 74 in the River City this morning. 73 degrees in Pierre. 75 in Ainsworth. 73 in Valentine. Currently 77 this morning in Gregory. And here in downtown Winter, already at 77 degrees. Humidity is at 65%. Dew points at 64. Coach's Corner's coming up here at the top of the hour. Sarah Evans will take us there next.
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2: 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High school football last night. Winter dominated Miller Highmore Herald 60-6. White River Tigers over Lower Brule 42-6. West Holt over Ainsworth 39-16. Twin Loop over North Central 62-6. It was Silly Buttes over Kimball White Lake in a close battle 26-22. Parkston over Platte Geddes 30-6. Lyman takes down Corisca Stickney 27-8. Kadoka got a win over Jones County 28-0. Bonham over Gregory 55-6. Avon over Burke 54-0. NFL preseason, Broncos over the Vikings 34-6. Major League Baseball, White Sox over the Twins 7-4. Golf yesterday at the Dakota Milestones Tournament Friday at the Chamberlain Country Club, the team of Chris and Coleman Caldwell, they're victorious shooting a 58. Cross country, in case you missed it yesterday at the Winter Invite at the Winter Country Club, Avery Burkle of Gregory won the girls' race in a time of 24:19.64. Alexis Klein of Burke, she was second, while Brianna Askey of Jones County was third, and Avery Mankey of Winter placed fourth. Elijah Hawkins of White River, he won the boys' race in a time of 18:30.33. Winner's Carter Pebble finished runner-up. Golf going on for today. Lake Platte Classic taking place at Lake Platte Golf Course, 11 a.m. here for this morning. 10 a.m. start time for the Loopy Open two-person scramble at the Burke Golf Course, and the Cologne Pink Ladies, they had their four-person scramble starting at 10 this morning at the Winter Country Club. Volleyball coming up today, Bison's at Jones County, White River's at the Rapid City Christian Tournament, Todd County's at a tournament at Custer, competitive cheer and dance today, Winter and Platte Geddes and Gregory at the Gregory Invite, college football covers this evening on 93.7 FM, we'll have Stetson at South Dakota State at 6, Prelude the pregames at 4:45, and Central Connecticut State's at USD, kickoffs at 1 o'clock for this afternoon. We're going to start things off here with Winter football coach Kevin Kieser after the win last night over Miller Highmore Herald. He's on the way next here on Coach's Corner at 1260.
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2: Joining us now is Winter head football coach Kevin Kieser after their dominant win over the Miller Highmore Herald Rustlers 60-6 Friday night. Coach, pretty much

0: the same story this week. Obviously, a cleaner game, it sounded like, in terms of penalties. So talk about controlling the line of scrimmage and getting your first road victory this season last night, Coach.
1: Yeah, it was a cleaner game for sure. Yeah, kids did a good job. Thought we prepared well during the week. Came out and we executed right away. And, you know, kind of the story of the whole first half was field position. We just kind of, you know, went three and out and they punted. We returned some punts and we had good field position and kind of got some points on the board right away right there. So I thought overall the kids did a good job this week.
0: You always hear about game wreckers just doing that, Coach, just making quarterbacks' lives hectic. And it sounds like Mason Curtis and Jackson Day, man, they've been great off the edge to start the year, Coach.
1: Well, yeah, they're two seniors, two leaders. And, you know, we talked about all week, we knew Miller wanted to throw the ball around, throw it up. But sometimes our best pass defense has to be our pass rush. So we have to get that quarterback uncomfortable, keep him in the pocket. And I think those guys had a couple sacks each, which just really changes field position, puts them in a predicament where they kind of have to throw, and we kind of pin our ears back and go on defense. So they did a good job.
0: Are you noticing when you guys have the football, you guys starting to wear down defensive lines and just the front seven, Coach? Because if you guys can put together long, lengthy drives, I've noticed over the years, defenses start to wear down in that second half.
1: Yeah, they do. And then we started a little bit slow. We didn't have no big plays. We just kind of went 3 yards at a time, and then we bust one, and 3 yards at a time, and then bust one. And, you know, I think that wears on a team. The more you just keep them on defense, keep them working, it's kind of demoralizing, very honestly, to some teams. And not only that, it helps your defense out when you can do that, because you're not on the field playing defense as much. And you kind of control the game. So,
0: are you noticing special teams getting better with the more reps, Coach? 60 points on the scoreboard, that's a lot of reps for your kickoff unit.
1: Yeah, Jackson Day's our kicker. And I think they had one kick return last night. He kicked everyone in the end zone, if I remember right. And then returning punts, that was kind of a focus this year. Go get the ball. And Carter did a great job of that, just changing field position right away. So yeah, special teams is always the key for us.
0: You know, I'm sure a lot of people are looking forward to seeing Mount Vernon Plankton after last year's game. I know they got shut out at Mulberg Pollock Friday 30-0, but talk about this matchup with the Titans here coming to Warrior Field.
1: Yeah, after last year, you're right. They got us on our home field last year. Watched a little film on them. It's one team that will actually run a double tight system, so, and we don't see that every week, so that's something we have to adjust to. They'll spread you out. They got some good athletes. They'll throw it down the field, take some shots. So we just have to have a good week of practice and get prepared.
0: You know, this is going to be a telling stretch. Of course, you feel pretty darn good starting off 2-0, but you go MVP at Tommy Moore, at Wagner, Canton for homecoming. This will be a telling stretch here, Coach.
1: Yeah, it's going to get tough. I was just looking at scores. You can tell our schedule is going to get tough, and we got to continue to get better, hopefully stay healthy, and we'll kind of find out what we're made of.
0: I was going to ask you about that, health of the team. Knock on wood, you guys, for the most part, pretty healthy, Coach?
1: We are. In fact, I think we had a few injuries going into this week, and we got some kids back, maybe have a few ankles. But overall, I think we're pretty healthy right now.
0: And pretty satisfied with Carter McKenzie's play at the quarterback spot, Coach?
1: Yeah, Carter's doing a good job. Carter's dangerous. He can throw the ball. You know, he can take off and run anytime. Especially, you know, I'm more satisfied with him right now playing defense. He comes up, makes tackles at the line of scrimmage from his safety spot. He really understands what's going on out there. He's being a good leader for us.
0: Hey, Kev, thanks for your time. Congrats on the W, and we'll see you again Friday at Warrior Field.
1: All right, thanks, Chris.
0: That again was Winter Football Coach Kevin Keyser.
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3: Joining us now is Gregory head football coach John King after the setback to the Bonham Cavaliers Friday. Coach, that Bonham team showed why they're a top five ranked team in 9AA. They do a lot of things well, and I thought you guys fought hard for four quarters. What did you take away from the defeat, Coach?
4: Well, we just got a lot of things we had to clean up. You hit it out of the money. They're a very good team. They're a very, very physical team. They have a lot of upperclassmen. And we happen to be a young team right now. And, you know, there were some things that we did pretty well during the game. We just couldn't keep the consistency, you know, especially defensively. You know, we would do things pretty well, two or three plays in a row, and then they'd break a big one on us. And offensively, we got to clean some things up. We had some missed blocking assignments. Looking at film, I think we had some miscommunication at times. But our young team hung in there and battled the entire game. You know, it just kind of spun out of control a little bit. But the kids played hard and did everything we asked.
3: You know, I thought there were some bright spots, Coach. I thought the Hanson kid made some good plays. Avery Singleman, he's just a sophomore. There's potential out there for your offense, Coach.
4: Yeah, you know, we're a young team, and especially these first two games, we've been playing some pretty physical opponents, and it kind of wore on us. And, it's just part of the growth process. And these guys, you know, they're sticking together and they're fighting hard. And that's all we can ask them to do.
3: Well, it says a lot about their character, Coach. Anyone, when they get down big, can fold. But I could tell you guys were continuing to fight. And Bonham had to really fight in that second half to get their drives going, Coach.
4: Yeah, you know, like I said, we did some good things. And the biggest thing is that we can look at film. See where we need to make corrections and just keep moving forward.
3: Do you like this bye this early in the season, Coach? You guys get to focus on yourselves for a week now here by yourself.
4: Actually, as far as having a bye, yeah, this is going into the third game. That's actually a pretty decent time for a bye. You can see where you're at those first few weeks. And, of course, we played some very, very tough opponents. So it gives us a chance to regroup and get ready for an armor trip to Elmont.
3: These have been some physical teams you guys have been playing. Kimball White Lake and also Bonham going back to Friday. Are you guys knocking wood pretty healthy right now? Where do you guys stand health-wise, Coach?
4: You know, especially after the last night, we're probably a little bit beat up because it was a hard-hitting game. But yeah, we've been able to stay healthy so far, especially through this real tough two physical games that we've had back-to-back.
3: I'm sure we'll talk further into detail about it next weekend, Coach. But right now, what do you know about this TDA ACDC team after the bye here?
4: You know, they have a different coaching staff, and their coaching staff's doing a good job. You know, the first game, Platt got after them pretty good, but they played pretty tough against Scotland Mental. So I know that they're improving, and they're getting better every week, and we have to be ready to play them.
3: Hey, we'll see you back at Mike Dacey here in a couple weeks, Coach. Thanks for your time, as always. We appreciate it, John.
4: Yeah, thank you, Chris.
3: That again was Gregory football coach John King.
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3: Joining us now is Todd County Falcon football coach Bob Cornelli. Coach, always curiosity factor in that opener with guys having to replace productivity, might be a little rusty. So what'd you take away from that 44-12 win Thursday against Lakota Tech at home?
4: There was a lot of bright spots, and there's a lot of things that we, you know, in the first game, there's first game jitters and first game mistakes. Fortunately, you know, we have some guys that can, when they get in open field, they can get the home run. So we were able to get those guys out there, and they made some big plays for us, especially in the rushing game. Bain, big game, Yellow Eagle had a big game rushing for us, led us with 150 yards, and we were able to rush the ball for 386 total yards. Marcus Harris came in as our other running back. He had over 100 yards rushing as well. We were able to spread it around a little bit in the running game, and we didn't have to pass. So it was a nice thing about that offensively. We didn't have to pass. We were able to keep it on the ground to kind of take the game away from Lakota Tech. Defense really played well, too, forcing four turnovers and, you know, really kind of taking away their main game. We got them out of their rushing game early and forcing them kind of into a passing game that they didn't want to do. So we were just able to tee off and rush the passer and cover pass. So it's kind of a good formula for the first game. We were able to see what we need to work on. We have some execution errors and things that we need to do, but we didn't put the ball on the ground. We didn't fumble, and we didn't have we only had two plays where we lost yards, negative rushing plays, so that's encouraging for the first game.
3: Were you guys getting a pretty good push on the offensive line pretty regularly, Coach?
4: Yeah, we were. Yes, we were. There's nice holds there for the backs to run through, and that's good because we're replacing all but one kid up in front. You know, we have one lineman back and one end back. The end that we have back wasn't a starter. He's a replacement player. So up front, we had only one starter coming back. So that was going to be a question mark at the beginning. What will we get out of our offensive line? So I thought Carter, Brave, and Zach, Merle Anderson's a transfer kid we got in, so he's been a big help at center. They were able to get a good push up in the middle for us on the offensive line.
3: So, Coach, you guys get another team from Pine Ridge. You guys get Pine Ridge here for the second week. Talk about this matchup.
4: They're always a team with good skill guys. Cause trouble for you in open field, so we'll have to be on the ball, and we'll have to play some good defense again. You know, we're going to have a quick turnaround again because of another early game. But so practices will be quick and fast. But after this first game, it kind of gets us in a, I always say your first game is your best practice and gets you in condition the best. So, but the best conditioning you can do, hopefully we'll take a step up that way too.
3: Hey, always appreciate your time, Bob. Good luck coming up here.
4: Yeah, thank you, Chris.
3: That again was Todd County football coach Bob Cornelli.
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3: Joining us now is Tyler Buxell, Jones County Coyote head football coach. Coach, your second consecutive game at home, you guys sound like saw a pretty good offense in Kadoka, falling 28-0 Friday. Walk me through the contest where maybe you guys got a little bit better from last week and what needs to get better here for next week.
4: Yeah, we definitely made some improvements. The first half of the ball game, you know, it was 8-0 at halftime, and our defense had been holding really strong. We kind of let one pass get over our head. We knew it was coming at some point. Kadoka likes to run that double wing and lull you to sleep and hit you over the top on one. And late second half or late second quarter, they caught us sleeping on one, and you know, took it in. Second half, I shouldn't even say we come out a little flat. I think we just got tired and run down a little bit, and they used a little bit of momentum and put a couple other touchdowns up on us. So,
3: or even if they were minimal, what were some of the bright spots for your team, Coach?
4: Defensively, you know, going up against the double wing, you rack up a lot of tackles. You know, we had Bennett Kinsley had 10 tackles again, and Luke Lawley had 9 tackles, leading the way for Oris. And we, you know, we had a lot of guys in the stat sheet with a lot of tackles last night. And defensively, you know, I was pretty proud of the way we played. A lot of missed tackles in that second half, whether that's just us getting tired, had some subs in type of stuff. But, you know, the first half we played real well defensively, kind of flying around. You know, Kadoka was pretty physical. They're maybe a little bit more physical team than what we were expecting them to be. And, you know, credit to Coach Eisenbraun on having them ready to rock and roll the way they were.
3: Do you guys have a decent amount of push getting off from your offensive line here lately, Coach?
4: That's kind of always named the game, Jones County football. We got to get better line play. And, you know, last night we're going to watch this tape back again on Monday. And, you know, that's probably going to be point number one that I'm going to be pointing out, is we cannot be getting beat off the ball the way we are. You know, blitzers are coming. We got to get them picked up. And it takes one bad play to ruin a drive, and that was kind of the name of the game for us last night, not being able to score. We'd move the ball pretty well, and we'd have one bad play and sets us back into a long down and distance and makes it hard to recover from.
3: You guys have a bye week. Do you like where the bye week falls here, Coach?
4: I do, especially the way last night turned out for us. I'm glad we got that bye week right now. Kind of gives us a chance to reset. We've had two games. We've got a pretty good look at who we can be and things that we need to adjust right now before our next, you know, six consecutive games in a row for the regular season. Yeah, I'm glad we got that right now. We're definitely going to make some adjustments, you know, personnel-wise, probably play-wise, a lot of different things, and see where we're at here in 2 weeks.
3: I'm sure you guys will get into more detail than the following week about Bennett County, but right now, what do you know about this Bennett County team?
4: They like throwing the ball. They got a quarterback who can scramble all day and make good throws. And, you know, they're definitely an athletic team that's going to spread us out. And, you know, it'll be a fun matchup to look forward to.
3: Hey, thanks for joining us. Good luck coming up here, Coach.
4: Yeah, thanks, Dosky. Appreciate it.
3: That again was Jones County football coach Tyler Buxell.
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3: 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Here's Chris Dosky.
4: Joining us now is Winter Cross Country Coach Jade Schuyler. Coach, you guys had pretty darn good weather for the most part Friday at the Winter Golf Course for you guys' home invite. Had some high place finishes. So I'm not sure we want to start with the boys or the girls. Avery Mankey, Carter Pebble had really good days leading your boys and girls. So what did you take away from the first competition?
5: Yeah, it was good to get out on an actual meet in and get away from just running with each other and have a little competition. Like I said, you know, before, we kind of keep our meet a little small and just kind of a glorified practice, but at least it's with other runners and kind of see where you're sitting to start the year. So yeah, it was good. And overall, you know, I was pleased with how our guys and girls are starting the year. Yeah, boy wise, Carter Pepple ended up second, ran a good race, a really good runner from White River, put out a good solid run, and Carter finished second. So starting the year off pretty solid right away. Weston Foster was eighth, Abraham Urey was ninth. So we ran three boys in the varsity and have a couple that are still building up conditioning and will be kind of running as the year goes on and start fielding an actual team so we can see where we're sitting in our region and as the year goes on. Varsity girl wise, like you said before, I only ran Avery Mankey in the varsity and she ended up fourth. So she ran well, kind of a warmer day, kind of the wind started picking up. But overall, I was pleased with how the varsity ran.
4: Coach, how would you define a successful early part of the season? Is it results? Is it times getting better by the week? Is it training? How would you define a successful early part of the season?
5: Yeah, it's just how you're running, you know. Times really don't matter. It's how you're running with what you're going to see in our region, what, you know, how you're going to run against when we see teams that we're going to see later on. If you're running with people that it's going to put you within a place to get you to go to state is kind of where you want to be. Obviously, you don't want to peak too early, but you still want to be in that range where hopefully you're running with the athletes that are in your range to put you in that top 20 to move you on to state. You know, to qualify to state, you either have to qualify as a team to move on to state, or you have to be in the top 20. Top three teams go on, and if you're not Avery Mankey, right now we don't have a girls team. We have enough to eventually, hopefully, we'll have a team. We have four girl runners. But right now, Avery's the only varsity runner. So looking forward, hopefully, we will have a team. But if she was going to make it right now, she'd have to be in the top 20 out of our region. So the goal would be to be running when we run against, whether that's Chamberlain or MVP or Platt, that she would be running with those girls that are in her tier to go to state and kind of keep improving to where when they improve, she improves to where she's going to be in that top 20 come region time.
4: You guys will see more of the same competition Tuesday at the Gregory Golf Course for that invite. What's the layout for that course? Obviously, it's a golf course, but it'll be nice to see Platt Geddes there too.
5: Yeah, you'll see Platt Geddes. You'll see Kimball White Lake, which they're a B school, but they're always competitive. So you get to see what they're bringing to the table this year. Then you also get to see Wagner and Scotland, which we'll see those quite a bit. And then you got a couple returning teams with the Gregory, the Burke, the Jones County, the White River that we're at our meet, St. Francis as well. So it gets a little bigger, a few more teams, which as our meets go on, like I said, ours is probably the smallest. And you keep adding teams. So their course isn't near as hilly as ours, so it'll be a little kinder on the runners, and hopefully they're a little more ready for the run rather than just the first race of the year.
4: Hey, thanks for joining us, Jade, and good luck coming up here.
5: Appreciate it.

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1: We reach across distances so vast, sometimes they seem impossible, but they're not. 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
3: 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Here's Chris Dosky.
0: Joining us now is Lyman Raider head football coach Mike Kiefer after the 27-8 win on Friday over Corsica Stickney, 27-8. Coach, that's a nice victory against a well-respected program. How are you guys able to come out and really control things on both sides of the football?
4: You know, I think it started defensively. I thought we did a really good job of slowing their run game down. We were able to step up and make some big plays and even some plays for loss. We ended up getting a score on defense, which is always huge. Offensively, they kind of shut down our run. You know, we threw the ball around a little bit, and our quarterback was able to scramble around and make some plays. So offensively, wasn't exactly the prettiest, but we were able to put some points on the board.
0: Walk me through the defense. You mentioned it started and ended with the defense. Who really set the tone for your defense, Coach?
4: The leader of our defense and our team is Dawson Vollmer. And he, our inside backers, him and Lena Olivier, did a great job staying within themselves and being physical, reading their keys. And then, you know, the rest of the guys, our outside backers, did a great job containing when they tried to stretch us with sweeps and stuff like that. It was just overall a great team effort on defense.
0: Where do you want to see the offense tighten things up here going forward, Coach?
4: We gotta run the ball better. You know, they kind of load up their box on some of our formations. I think we just need to tighten up some things there, and I think we'll be able to get our run game going.
0: Yeah, it's a good confidence booster, Coach. Of course, you don't want to get too high on yourselves, but man, that's a nice win against a program that's going to win a lot of games. It's kind of just a statement game. I don't know about that, but it's a nice win early in the season.
4: Yeah, it is, and it was a good test for us. When we got them on the schedule, we knew that they would be a hard-nosed team and kind of a grinder for us, and that's exactly what it was. Couldn't be more proud of our kids for sticking to it and playing four quarters.
0: You guys will be going on the road for the first time Friday, Coach, at Silly Buttes. They came from behind and beat Kimball Whitelake, who was always a really good team. Talk about that game at Oneida coming up here.
4: Yeah, well, it doesn't get any easier next week. Obviously a well-respected program. They got a big group of kids and talented kids. They always do. So we're going to have to get on the film and come up with a game plan and just try to build off what we did. I thought we played better than we did the first game, and we're going to need to play better against them if we want to beat them.
0: Hey, congrats on a nice victory Friday, Coach, and good luck coming up here.
4: Thank you.
0: That again was Lyman Raider football coach Mike Kiefer.
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1: 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With the Coach's Corner scoreboard, I'm Chris Daske. High school football last night, Avon over Burke 54-0, Bonham over Gregory 55-6, Cadoga defeated Jones County 28-0, Lyman defeated Corsica Stickney 27-8, Parkson over Platte Geddes 30-6, Sully Buttes over Kimball Wetleg 26-22, Winner defeated Miller Highmore Herald 60-6. The White River Tigers were dominant last night in the win over Lower Brule, final score 42-6. West Holt over Ainsworth 39-16. Twin Loop over North Central 62-6. Cross country yesterday at the Winter Invite at the Winter Country Club. Avery Burkle of Gregory won the girls race in a time of 24-19-64. Alexis Klein of Burke was second, while Brianna Askey of Jones County was third. Avery Mankey of Winter placed fourth. Elijah Hawkins of White River, he won the boys race in a time of 18-30-33. Winner's Carter Pepple, he finished runner-up. Dakota Milestones Golf Tournament yesterday at the Chamberlain Country Club. The team of Chris and Coleman Caldwell, they're victorious, shooting a 58. Major League Baseball last night, White Sox over the Twins 7-4. NFL preseason, Broncos over the Vikings 34-6. Golf going on today. Lake Platte Classic at the Lake Platte Golf Course starts at 11 a.m. It's being sponsored by Frontier Motors and Miller & Associates. We also got the Loopy Open Two-Person Scramble at the Burke Golf Course today starting at 10 a.m. Cologne Pink Ladies had their four-person scramble at the Winter Country Club starting at 10 a.m. Volleyball, Bisons at Jones County. White River's at the Rapid City Christian Tournament. Todd County's at the Custer Tournament. Competitive cheer and dance today. Winners of the Gregory Invite. College football coverage coming up this evening. On 93.7 FM, we'll have Stetson at South Dakota State kicking off at 6. Prelude the pregames at 4:45. And we also got Central Connecticut State in action at USD. Kickoffs at 1 p.m. Your Coach's Corner scoreboard, I'm Chris Daske.
2: 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Here's Chris Daske.
1: Joining us now is Chamberlain Cubhead football coach Josh Geary. Coach, like we were talking about in Coach's Corner last weekend, kind of a weird time to have a bye, but kind of fitting because you guys were dinged up in that crazy, awesome win against Rapid City Christian at their place last week. So how are your guys that were banged up coming along in just the week of practice? How'd it go?
3: Good. Both Brennan brothers ended up getting hurt in that fourth quarter. Cruz, unfortunately, will be done for the year. He's got surgery scheduled here coming up, so all hopes and prayers for him for a fast recovery and be able to get into sports, hopefully baseball season later down the road. And then Briley Brennan had negative x-rays, which is good. Getting those two guys, or at least Briley, back is extremely important. Having that week of rest is also important, and allowing those younger guys, especially freshman guys, getting in those situations and understanding reps and getting more of those physical looks where Briley can sit back and get those mental looks too, because even if you're not practicing, you can still get those mental reps.
1: You got an opportunity for your backups to get some reps of the first team. How'd they look in practice?
3: Good, extremely good. And I think that's kudos to those senior leaders, because they were holding those guys accountable even during fall camp over the summer and all that. So they know how important it is that having depth allows them to, you know, if they have to come off the field for a play or two, just catch a breath and be able to be, you know, as strong as they can be in the fourth quarter. It's super beneficial for us. Even if they can understand just portions of the game where we can sub them in for certain situations, I think it's tremendous.
1: How much fun was it watching that film back? Of course, there's a lot of work to be done, just like every other team across the state, but how much fun was it watching that film against Rapid City Christian?
3: Oh, it's always more fun when you come out with a win, and obviously there's plenty of learning experiences, both on offensively, defensively, and special teams, but being able to go sit back, you know, we usually meet on Saturdays, gave them that Saturday off knowing that we had a bye week coming in on that Monday. And you could just feel the energy because it's been a long time since Chamberlain started the year 1-0. So kind of having that momentum, getting that first one out of the way, makes you look forward to what's coming up.
1: You guys have Woonsocket West in the spring, Sanborn Central for the home opener for the Cubs. What do you know about the Springs team here?
3: Yeah, they obviously graduated a heck of a lot of seniors last year.

0: but they're younger, but I think their skill players are really good in that. I think obviously it benefits us playing them only in week three. They got a bye week this week too. So they've only got one game under their belt as a younger group where, you know, if we played them later in the year, they could potentially have more in their cards. But having their bye week the same week, they'll put stuff in and get more comfortable running things. And they ran against a great Wagner team their first week. So I wholeheartedly expect, again, in-conference game, always a rival game, and always a good game.
1: Hey, Josh, thanks for your time, bud. Good luck to the Cubs coming up here.
0: I appreciate it. Have a good one.
1: That, again, was Josh Geary, Chamberlain Cub football coach.
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1: Joining us now is Winter volleyball coach Jamie Kieser. Team off to a 2-0 start to the season. Coach, anytime you can start off 2-0 on the road, that's a big thumbs up. You guys start out against Bonham, pretty dominant for the most part, and then you guys go to Miller. I know they lost a lot from last year, but man, it's tough to win at Miller. So talk about the first week of competition and the girls just getting off to a really good start here.
8: Yeah, you know, really proud of them. Like I said last week, you know, they put so much work in this summer. You know, they're earning everything so far, you know, for the start, still long season left, but, you know, earning everything that they've put in, and, you know, just doing the little things that really matter in a match are really showing up, you know, or in the summertime are really showing up in the match now. But, yeah, it's been years since we've been 2-0 to start the season, so it's good to start this way.
1: Coach, has it been a good balanced attack? Is it your girls at the net just attacking and having big nights? Who's been really leading them by example here so far?
8: They just play so well together, and they gel so well together, and like they just do the little things. You know, they're always there and covering. They blocked us quite a few times last night, or not really. I mean, they didn't block us, but they did. They blocked us, but didn't get it. We got it up and covered on it, and you know, they're in their spots defensively and on tips. They don't, you know, leave early, and they can read things very well. And they never, ever give up on a ball. Like, they are going crazy to go after a ball, diving all over the floor. You know, I'm sure they have to have a lot of bruises on them. They were hitting the floor going after balls like crazy. You know, that's the stuff you just can't teach, you know, or can't coach right there, you know, is just the passion and wanting to win and doing everything it takes to win. And they play for each other. You know, they don't play for themselves. They play for each other. And if somebody makes a mistake, then they'll say, hey, I'll pick you up. You know, like I said, those are the things that you know, you can teach all the fundamentals in the world, but you can't teach that stuff. They have to kind of do that on their own and get along. And, you know, a lot of that is playing together in the summer and learning to know each other and getting along so well. And so they just really fun group.
1: What have your rotations been like? You're rotating a lot of girls into games, or has it been pretty same just rotations the first couple of games here?
8: Just staying kind of the same so far. You know, we have our six and then our lib so far. You know, there's a few on the bench that I don't think we would skip a beat

0: if we also put them in, and hopefully they'll get here a shot, you know, in the next few or whatever. But when things are gelling so well and you're doing so well, it's really hard to kind of switch things up, you know, because everything is working out so well. So, you know, I know there's a few on the bench that I'd like to get in and see what also they can do in a varsity match, because they've never really played in a varsity match, you know, being younger, you know, or hurt or things like that in the past. So, you know, I'd like to, you know, see, get them in there and get some experience and things like that. But so far, the first two matches, we've just kept it the same, and seven girls.
1: So you guys have one of your rivals, Burke, Billy Joe Indell's team, always well-coached. They come into the Armory Tuesday. This should be a lot of fun here for Tuesday, Coach.
0: Yeah, that'll be another good test for us and kind of see where we're at early in the season. And they have a phenomenal program and great coaches and really get them to play. And so, again, we'll see where we're at, you know, at the beginning of the season. And, you know, it'll be fun. It'll kind of like Miller, you know, it's just a fun match, you know, even though we were – in most sense, dominating the whole time and just felt in control. But the atmosphere was fun. Our bench was great, phenomenal. They did a great job, you know, because we just had parents and not really a student section being so far away. But like I said, it was just kind of a fun atmosphere. I feel Burke's going to be the same way. They're going to bring a big crowd, you know, being close. And it seems like we're kind of rivals with them, even though they're Class B, but it's just fun to play another really good school and kind of see where you're at, made up at the beginning of the year, and, you know, work on things from there.
1: Thanks for your time, Jamie. Good luck coming up here.
0: Thanks for having me.
1: That, again, was winter volleyball coach Jamie Keezer.
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1: Joining us now is Gregory Competitive Cheer and Dance Coach, Lena Brown. Lena, I know you guys are all set for your guys' home invite for the weekend, but last couple weeks of practice, how things have been going here with the girls, getting them ready?
6: Well, we have had a full team practicing for the first time this last week. It's been a little hectic, a little crazy. We had to deal with the beginning of our season, letting girls go into band camp and music camps and all the things that they're involved in. So, right before school started, we had everybody together, got pictures, and we have been working pretty hard trying to get everybody in sync and be able to put up some of the stunts and some of the tricks that we're hoping to get into our routine. It's been long practices, but we're ready to go, I think.
1: Who are you relying on for leadership and just maybe captains for this year?
6: I'm basically a senior. Her name is Kaylin Rezac. She's been with me since set middle school, so she's definitely one of my leaders. I haven't really had any captains besides that, just because I'm expecting all of my high school girls to step up, because out of the 14 girls that we have, I have 7 high schoolers and 7 middle schoolers. We got a very young team, and so I just expect all of those high school girls to kind of grab one of them, whether it be their little or whatever, and help them learn this new sport, because that's what they're doing, is they're learning something new.
1: What can you tell us

0: about teams that are in town now. What time does things get rolling and stuff like that?
1: Yep, it gets rolling on 11 o'clock. Gregory Cheer is the first one on the floor, followed by Winner. Then Platt Geddes is coming, Wagner, and Woolsey Wessington. We had a couple that had to back out. I think they were in the same boat that we were, Chris. Not really ready yet. That's what we have for cheer teams. And then for dance teams, we have a Dakota Valley coming back, and they are the A's number one team, have won first place since it started. So we're excited to have that kind of showmanship and what dance is all about in the state. So Dakota Valley and then Wagner, Gregory, and Platt Geddes and Winner all have either palm routines, hip-hop routines, or jazz routines. That's who we have, and we should be wrapping that up. I would say it'd probably be a couple hours.
0: Now, what are some of the specific expectations? What have you guys laid out as goals for this year's team coach?
1: Well, since we're all so new, learning progression. That's probably the most important. You know, our skills may be level one, level twos, but we're hoping our goal is to, by the time October gets around here and we're ready to start throwing in some more stunting and things like that. Pyramid is pretty rough at the moment. It's just hard to teach those young girls how to do all the things and then hold up lots of weight over the top of them. Dance wise, I think we've got some good girls coming up. They're just needing to work on just being skilled and being able to be elegant dancers rather than just, you know, dance at a rock star or a rock, you know, band type of dancing. So we're definitely working on that. We have some great tumbling, so we're super pumped about that. These young girls are tumblers, and they've been tumbling with my assistant coach Jenny for years. So that's going to be our strength. And then our, like I said, building and pyramids and skills and dance are going to be our things that we're going to work on throughout the season.
0: Hey, we look forward to staying in touch all throughout the fall. Thanks for joining us here today, Elena.
1: Yeah, thank you very much for the call, and I hope to see everybody out in the morning at 11.
0: That again was Elena Braun with us, Gregory Competitive Cheer and Dance Coach.
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0: Joining us now is Chamberlain Cross Country Coach Holly Evans. Coach, you guys had some good place finishes. Liam Gill and Grace Phillips led your boys and girls going back to Thursday at the Madison Invite. What'd you make of the opener, Coach?
6: You know, kids were all, you know, experienced runners and unexperienced runners were a little nervous being the first meet. And I said, you know what, our goal is we're going to start a race, we're going to finish a race, and we're going to work our hardest. And I think, you know, we suited, 37 kids up in all between the six races, and they all were able to accomplish that. Yeah, the kids ran well. They worked hard.
0: Were you happy with the times? I know we don't want to take too much or too little out of the first race, but were you pleased with the times overall for, like, Grace, Liam, and a few others?
6: Yeah, you know what? The kids are like, you know, did I PR? And, like, it's hard to tell a PR. I don't do PRs because, you know, when you change different courses, there's hills, there's some run short, some run long. So we always kind of compare them to, when, like, last year at this time. And, yeah, so, some, you know, a lot of the kids improved from their times. from last year. So I said, you're ahead of where you were at last year. So, yeah, so I thought they did a great job.
0: Grace, we've been saying her name for a while, and

0: Now, Liam Gill, it seems like some of these names will be saying a lot throughout the course of the year, Coach.
1: You know what? I'm sure hoping that we see those names. You know, Gracie's a sophomore, Liam's a sophomore. You know, we got a couple freshmen on the boys' team. We have another sophomore. You know, we just have some young teams with some kids that have put a lot of time in and worked hard. You know, Sylvie Huska, she's our most experienced runner. She's a senior this year. But then you've seen Sasha Vandenbosch and Presley Huska, Liam Gill. Yeah, those kids, they worked hard in the off season, and, you know, we always talk about trust in the process. You know, we don't have to be our best right now. We talk about when we need to be our best. So as long as, you know, when they listen to you, and another thing, they're coachable. You know, and they're coachable kids, you know, good things will happen.
0: What can you tell us about that Salem Invite, that course coming up for Tuesday, Coach?
1: Okay, so that's a little bit different course, a little flatter course spread out throughout the Salem golf course. And, you know, we'll see some of the same teams, and we'll see some new teams. So once again, that will be great. You know, we can go back to Madison, and, you know, we were able to run against Brookings, and we saw what Central, you know, Class A school, and then we'll see a few more different Class A schools when we go to the McCook Invite. So, yeah.
0: Well, it should be fun, Coach. Wish you guys nothing but the best, and thanks for joining us again here today.
1: Thank you.
0: That again was Chamberlain Cross Country Coach Holly Evans.
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0: Joining us once again is Austin Calhoun, Winter Boys Golf Coach. AC, you guys were battle tested Tuesday at the Pier Invite going to Hillsview Golf Course. And like I was just telling you off the air, a really solid day for Brody Calhoun, shooting a really good score, going back to shooting a 77. So talk about his overall day going back to earlier in the week.
6: Yeah, he played really, really well. Like I was telling you a little bit before, he had one bad hole where he triple bogeyed it, and he was putting for bogey, so I had a chance to get out of there with just a one over score. And it was a tough green, tough pin placement, so that was kind of towards the end of his round. But overall, just played really well, super consistent off the tee, putting it in the fairway, putting on the green, two putting and getting out of there. And really, really awesome day for him.
0: I did want to bring up Carter Craven shooting an 81. What are you seeing out of Carter here lately?
6: Yeah, definitely moving in the right direction. He can get off to the best start, but stayed with it, battled through, made a few birdies down the stretch to bring down that score a little bit more, and really just stayed with it pretty easy in those type of conditions. And at that course, to get started off slow and not really battle through, but he battled the entire round, and was glad to see him shoot really well down the stretch.
0: Outside of Brody and Carter, team as a whole, are you pleased with where things are at right now at this point in the season, Coach?
6: Yeah, with it being as early as it is, this is kind of where I expect some of the scores to be. A couple of guys I think could shoot a little better. They just have that hole here or there that they really struggle with and put up a crooked number. But overall, I'm seeing improvements. Hartford period now over the next couple of weeks. We got about a week and a half break or so where we don't have any tournaments, so it's going to be a good time for us to get on the range, get out on the course, and kind of get a few things ironed out before we head to Mitchell on the 11th.
0: You like this break in the schedule? No events till the 11th here?
6: Not really. it'd be nice.

0: to maybe find another tournament in there. But at the same time, we after these first couple tournaments, we've faced a lot of good competition. All the kids that have been going know the things that they need to personally work on to improve their game. So having this kind of break is going to allow us to work on those specific things. Then it's also going to give us some time to just have some competitions at our home course through practice and to get us ready for that tough stretch of tournaments in the middle of September.
1: Kind of been a regular thing. East River, some of those tournaments over there, kids shooting in the 60s and 70s, just kind of been a regular thing early and often here, Coach.
0: Yeah, a lot of good golfers out there. It's going to be a tough test this year, and especially with our region, it's going to be tough. But like where we're at, like where we're heading in the right direction, and hopefully we can keep improving throughout the year.
1: AC, thanks for taking time out of your day to join us, and good luck coming up here.
0: All right, thank you.
1: That again was Winter Boys Golf Coach Austin Calhoun.
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1: Joining us once again is Dana Canupi, Gregory head volleyball coach. Coach, you guys have been busy. I had a triangular going back to Tuesday with Miller and Kimball White Lake, and then lost to Trip Delmont on Thursday. Let's start with Tuesday. What'd you take away from losing to Miller and Kimball White Lake, Coach?
6: Kimball White Lake game, the girls got off to a really slow start. They just don't know if it was the travel or the first game jitters, but it took us a little bit. We got to that second set, and the girls really poured it on, got to going, and we came out of that set with a loss, but it was 24-26. They really fought hard on that one. And then that third set, we kind of got into a mental slump after that tough loss, and it just took us a little bit to come back from it. The Miller game was a really tough one for us as well. We had a lot of back row struggles in that game. The Miller servers were just cranking them out, and we could not have an answer for them.
1: So, looking at Thursday, Coach, Trip Delmont, we'll give you guys trouble against TDA.
6: We got behind late, and we would get some momentum shifts going, but we just couldn't capitalize and keep those momentum shifts going. We had some girls that worked their tails off to make sure that they did their jobs so everybody else could do theirs, and that was something we really talked about pretty strong after the Miller game, of making sure that our coverage is doing their job so our blockers and hitters can do their jobs. So the girls did that really well. It was just momentum shifts that we could not capitalize on.
1: Who have been some of your girls, even if it is in small glimpses, girls who have had some good moments for your offense, Coach?
6: Dani Vanderwerf, she's a junior. We knew she was going to be a strong player this year. She really showed how strong she really could be, both as a player and as a teammate, and just really getting the girls going and keeping them going. We had two freshmen, Gracie Biggins, who worked really hard to earn her spot on varsity to start off with. She came in as a setter. She was all over the court doing what she could. We had Sophie Scala come in off of the bench doing some setting for us, and she and Gracie just worked heads and tails together to make sure that our hitters were getting

0: getting a chance to attack that ball.
1: So you guys have a couple of rivals from the area, Coach. You guys go to Chamberlain Tuesday and then have Lyman on the road. Talk about these road tests coming up here.
0: The girls are excited for both of them. You know, Chamberlain, we're looking to have a strong, pretty set match as well. But the girls are really excited. Again, Chamberlain and Gregory is usually a good matchup. And then the same with Lyman. Lyman usually comes in with a pretty strong team.
1: Hey, thanks for joining us again, and good luck to your girls coming up here.
0: Wonderful. Thank you so much.
1: That, again, was Dana Canupi, Gregory volleyball coach.
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6: Now back to Coach's Corner, presented by Dairy Queen Grill and Chill in Winter. Here's Chris Dosky.
1: Joining us now is Matt Lindholm, Burke assistant football coach, joining us on the program today just to, due to some family circumstances with Coach Seaburn. So Coach Seaburn will join us prior to the game Friday against TDA ACDC. Coach, thanks for joining us. I know you guys saw a really, really good team in the Avon Pirates at their game, their place on Friday. What did you take away from that defeat, Coach?
7: Well, you said it. Avon is a darn good team. They do a lot of things really well. They don't really have a whole lot of formations that they use, but they find a way to be successful with what they do, and they had a really good game. We're a young team, and we installing some new stuff, and we're growing, and we're getting better. We saw some signs of improvement from last week, and we feel like if we keep going, we'll turn our team around, and we won't be able to recognize ourselves by the end of the season. We had some good improvements along the offensive defensive line, and our backs really stepped up and showed some improvement, fixed some things that we had wrong last week.
1: You know, that offensive and defensive line, I'm glad you brought up, because Avon has one of the best in the entire state. What makes them such a good offensive and defensive line, Coach?
7: Well, they're big, strong, they're fast, they're aggressive, they are physical. They do well. They're well coached. Their hand placement is good. Their footwork is good. They really do a good job.
1: Now, you guys get set for TDA ACDC, Coach. What are you seeing out of some of your players right now? Brody Indahl, freshman quarterback, young in a lot of skill positions still. What are you seeing from their progression and how they handle things against Avon Friday night?
7: Like I said, we're installing some new things, so it's going to take a while. And like you said, Brody is a freshman, and we're asking him to make a lot of reads, pre-snap reads, and then post-snap as well. You know, we're putting a lot of pressure on him, and I think he's doing a good job. He's improved from last week. Played as an eighth grader, but it's a lot of pressure to put on a young guy. I thought Regan Lamley ran the ball well last night. We've got Eli Bartling, who has a ton of talent as a receiver, and we just got to find better ways to get him the ball and get him more involved in the game.
1: We will see you guys Friday at Tolstedt Field, Coach. You guys take on TDA ACDC. What do you guys know about this team right now?
7: I don't know a whole lot about them. I haven't got film on them. I know that they have a really explosive player in Jamie and Medicine Horn. He's going to be hard for us to stop, but I think with a good week of practice, we'll slow them down, and I think our offense will start to click this week, and we'll really start to score some points.
1: Hey, thanks for joining us on short notice, Coach. We'll talk to Coach Seaburn on Friday before the game, and thanks for joining us here today, Coach.
7: All right, thank you.
1: That again was Burke Cougar football coach Matt Lindholm.

0: The good folks at the Burke Finance Office in Burke, South Dakota are proud sponsors of all the area youth, school, and community events. And they're proud to be one of the sponsors of this broadcast of Coach's Corner. And they want to wish all the area teams good luck at all their events this season. They'll be cheering for you. 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
2: Joining us now is Burke head volleyball coach Billy Joe Indahl. We'll talk about their Tuesday showdown at Winter here in just a bit. Coach, you guys started seeing competition Thursday against Mitchell Christian. Held them off in three sets. So what'd you take away from the opener and how the girls looked out there, Coach?
4: Yeah, you know, the first night, you're always really excited to get out there and play, and you're going to have those first match jitters, as always. Coming into our first match, I just have to say, we just had a phenomenal crowd in our gym. Our students actually was awesome. They were rocking and rolling over there, and we just had a lot of people excited to get out and watch us play. So the same feeling for us. We were just excited to get to play. Did have some of that first match jitters. We anticipated making a lot of errors and things like that, just kind of feeling things out. Like I said, we have a lot of really rawness this year. We have a lot of new players. As I said, we lost 19 years last year. So, you know, getting that court time to really start to gel, figure things out, figure out each other's tendencies and all those things. So we did have quite a bit of hitting errors, kind of anticipated that a little bit, but and serve receive, things that we need to clean up. But that's what you take out of those first, you know, few matches, figure out things that are working, maybe not working, things that you need to work on in practice. But overall, you know, the first set was pretty tight. Like I said, we got out that first set jitters, and then the second set, they started to play a little bit better and a little bit better by the end. It's good to get that win going into play Winter.
2: How much did you shuffle things up with your rotations going back to Thursday, Coach?
4: Yeah, you know, we just talk a lot about serve receive. We got to have that first pass if we want to be able to run the plays that we want to run out of those serve receive passes. So we really focused on that a lot the next day in practice, and then we did a lot of like out of system attacking because it seemed like we had a lot of out of system balls, especially to the outside. So learning how to control those, and you know, sometimes too, it's not always about getting up and get the big swing. You know, learning to place the ball in different spots and seeing the court. So that was something that we kind of changed up a little bit, really try to focus on for going into Winter, because playing Winter, you know, it's always a big rivalry. It's going to be a big match, and it's going to be a lot faster pace than what we played on Thursday night. They're going to have a quicker offense and some big hitters, and they're going to be able to put up a block, and we're going to have to do the same thing.
2: Those crowds are always fun, whether it's at the Burke Gym or at the Winter Armory. These are always fun matches to look forward to Tuesday at Winter.
4: Absolutely. We love these kind of matches, and we talk about this in practice. You have to create your own energy, and I think, you know, even if you're off the court, you have to be loud and proud, and I just feel like the girls play a lot better with that energy in the gym. So when you have full gyms, it really kind of gets things going, you know, for both teams, and it makes for an exciting match.
2: A couple weeks in a row where you guys are going to be on the road, Coach, at Winter, at Kimball, Gregory Invite. But you guys really like going on the road, don't you?
4: Yeah, this year is definitely a travel year. I think we only have like six home games, and the rest are on the road. So we're going to have to learn how to deal with, you know, traveling and getting home late nights and getting back at it the next day and those kinds of things. But, you know, we're really looking forward to getting started here. Like I said, we got a tough couple of weeks coming up, just like what you said, with some tournaments in there. You saw the Arlington tournament in there, Miller in there, Winter. We got some big matches coming up, so we'll really see kind of how we go into those and then, you know, go forward from

0: and learn from those matches. And, you know, like I said, we just need to play together and gel, you know, start to gel together and figure each other out yet. But, you know, those are the kind of matches that are going to help us do that.
1: Thanks for joining us, Coach, and good luck coming up here.
0: All right. Thank you so much.
1: That again was Burke Volleyball Coach Billy Joe Indahl.
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1: Joining us now is Chamberlain Boys Golf Coach Matt Hilson. Coach, going back to the Monday prior, you guys went to Rocky Run in Del Rapids. Saw, again, good competition over East. I know some guys had some difficulty on that course. So what did you take away from the day that was this past Monday?
7: Yeah, that course, if you've never played it, there's some holes there that are pretty infamous and kind of some holes that you can find yourself in trouble in. But, you know, we took 4 over there again, and all of our boys showed a ton of improvement. So I've got 2 pretty fresh golfers that are stepping up and playing varsity, and they both kind of shot their personal best, and on a course like that, that's really good for them. So I was really proud of those guys for, you know, taking on a pretty difficult course. And the thing with golf, you're not only playing the people you're playing against, but, you know, you're playing the course too. So just seeing improvement, and like I said, on a course like Rocky Run, that's a good day. So,
1: Coach, Chase McQuirk leading your team, what did you like? When he's to get better with his game and just other kids going forward?
7: Every time we talk, I kind of just talk about his mentality on the course and just the way he kind of conducts himself and just stays so level-headed. And, you know, he just puts in so much work, and he just continues to get better and better, which is crazy because, you know, you see him at the top of the leaderboard. And he had that second-place finish in Madison, and then, you know, some boys played pretty well over in at Rocky Run. Some of those schools over East are a little bit more familiar with the course, and he did struggle a couple holes, and just his ability to bounce back on the course and just kind of, okay, what do I need to do, and collect himself and finish out the round with, you know, just kind of got his mojo back. And I'm really excited for his, you know, upcoming events here. I think he's gonna really really show out. Braden Creel, he really improved, kind of had a tough day up in Madison last week and then really bounced back nicely at Rocky Run. So
1: what can you tell us about your schedule coming up over the next couple weeks here, Coach?
7: Yeah, so we get a nice little break after. So we'll go Tuesday. We're playing over at Spring Creek at the Sioux Falls Christian Invite. And then we get a nice little break, and our middle school and JV kids finally get an opportunity to go and play. I know they're getting antsy, and they're getting ready to go out and play some tournaments. They're kind of getting bored with practice, which I understand. And so I'm excited for them to go get some experience. They'll be going over to Mitchell and then Parkston and then down to Winter to down in your parts. So, you know, they're going to go kind of bang, bang, bang, play 3 tournaments. So the varsity boys will get some time to kind of work on their craft, and then we'll start playing more within our region. So
1: great to talk to you here, Coach. Good luck coming up here.
7: All right. Thanks, Chris.
1: That again was Chamberlain Boys Golf Coach Matt Hilson.
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3: 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Here's Chris Dosky.
4: Joining us once again is Shelly Schwagert, Jones County volleyball coach. Shelly, we'll talk about Bison for the weekend in just a bit, but it sounded like you guys started off on the right foot and took care of Silly Buttes in three pretty competitive sets, especially the first two going back to Tuesday. Talk about the girls' play in the opener.
5: Yeah, we opened up with the Chargers up there in Silly Buttes, and they are a great team to open up with. Sometimes, you know, it's a great matchup between our two schools going either way, and this year, you know, we are small in numbers, but after getting that first set out of our system, we kind of took charge and finished those sets in three, and it was a great way to open up the season.
4: And you have a good core back from last year, Coach, girls that played a lot as youngsters. Who are some of your girls leading by example so far?
5: Yeah, so we have six returning girls that have seen varsity court time for us, and Sunny Valberg will be our only senior returning starter that will be returning for us this year. And she is an all-around powerhouse around the court. Unfortunately, JC Jensen, our senior setter, is out due to injury right now. So we are trying to find that replacement for her. And our other girls that are coming back, we have Molly Nix, who is filling in. I'm in the replacement of Addie Rankin from last year. And some other young girls, Maggie Dowling and Tinley Vennard and Aubrey Tucker, they are all-around athletes for us who have been seeing in our program for many years. And we're excited to see what will happen.
4: What did you guys set out as the goals? What specifically do you guys want to achieve when it's all said and done this year?
5: Yeah, so we really, you know, this year our word is resilient, and we just want to overcome anything that is put in front of us, as we've had some injuries on our team. And our girls, you know, we're looking to score that first point. We really want to be aggressive on our offense and serving especially. You know, if we can score that first point before anybody touches the ball, that's one of our goals this year. And so hopefully, where we might be low in numbers, we have a bench that's very young, which is great in my mind because they learn and they absorb everything that those older girls are doing. So I'm looking forward to seeing what is in the future for us.
4: How much do you guys rotate things with different players playing in different positions, or do you guys have a pretty set in stone lineup here early on?
5: No, you know, we rotate a little bit. We kind of get a feel for what's happening in the game, and it also depends on who we're playing at that time. You know, not everybody has a perfect game every set that they're out there. In fact, nobody has a perfect set. So they just kind of go with the flow and feel what's working for them, and I'm excited to see what these girls can bring.
4: Well, the good news is Bison makes the long road trip here, Coach, for this weekend. Tilda, what do you know about this Bison team?
5: You know, I think they always bring a good core group of kids that come, and they're very scrappy. They play great defense. I haven't seen them play this year yet, but I know they have some girls returning, and it should be a fun matchup. It's a good second game of the season for us to have, and it'll be interesting this weekend.
4: Wall and Bennett County for Tuesday and Thursday. You guys play them almost every year. Those should be fun competitions, Coach.
5: Yeah, we have a packed schedule here in the next couple weeks. I think the competition will be great. I think that our conference is one of the best conferences in the state right now. We have many teams that could make a run into the SODAC if they would allow more than two teams from a conference, so from a region. So I'm excited to see what will happen.

0: Hey, Shelly, always great to talk to you. Good luck to your girls coming up here.
1: Thank you so much. Appreciate your time.
0: That again was Shelly Schwager, Jones County volleyball coach.
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5: Hey, good morning, sports fans. The Coach's Corner scoreboard, I'm Chris Daske. High school football last night, Avon over Burke 54-0, Bonham over Gregory 55-6, Cadoga defeated Jones County 28-0, Lyman defeated Corsica Stickney 27-8, Parkson over Platte Geddes 30-6, Sully Buttes over Kimball Whiteleg 26-22, Winter defeated Miller Highmore Herald 60-6. The White River Tigers were dominant last night in the win over Lower Brule, final score 42-6. West Holt over Ainsworth 39-16. Twin Loop over North Central 62-6. Cross country yesterday at the Winter Invite at the Winter Country Club. Avery Burkle of Gregory won the girls race in a time of 24-19-64. Alexis Klein of Burke was second, while Brianna Askey of Jones County was third. Avery Mankey of Winter placed fourth. Elijah Hawkins of White River, he won the boys' race in a time of 18:30:33. Winner's Carter Pepple, he finished runner-up. Dakota Milestones Golf Tournament yesterday at the Chamberlain Country Club, the team of Chris and Coleman Caldwell, they are victorious shooting a 58. Major League Baseball last night, White Sox over the Twins 7-4. NFL preseason, Broncos over the Vikings 34-6. Golf going on today, Lake Platte Classic at the Lake Platte Golf Course starts at 11 a.m. It's being sponsored by Frontier Motors and Miller & Associates. We also got the Loopy Open Supers and Scramble at the Burke Golf Course today starting at 10 a.m. Cologne Pink Ladies had their four-person scramble at the Winter Country Club starting at 10 a.m. Volleyball, Bisons at Jones County. White River's at the Rapid City Christian Tournament. Todd County's at the Custer Tournament. Competitive cheer and dance today. Winners of the Gregory Invite. College football coverage coming up this evening on 93.7 FM. We'll have Stetson at South Dakota State kicking off at 6. Prelude the pregames at 4:45. And we also got Central Connecticut State in action at USD, kickoffs at 1 p.m. Your Coach's Corner scoreboard, I'm Chris Daske.
6: Now back to Coach's Corner, presented by Dairy Queen Grill and Chill and Winner. Here's Chris Daske.
5: Joining us once again is Charles LaRush, Lower Brule head football coach. Coach, you were telling me the week prior going into this ballgame, White River's going to be one of the top teams in the All-Nations, and they showed how tough a team they can beat when they beat you guys 42-6. What were some of your takeaways from the opener, Coach?
7: I thought we struggled to run the ball inside. I think we had some advantages, some matchups that we liked on the edge. We threw the ball around a little bit. You know, that was primarily how we were moving the ball. I thought White River did a really good job formationally matching up with us. Schematically on defense, we blew some coverages. I thought we played pretty well on the defensive side for the most part. Blown assignments. It wasn't like we were getting beat. You know, it wasn't like we were getting moved off the ball. It was just some coverage things that, you know, we got to clean up. So, and we'll do that throughout the year.
5: Even if it was in small glimpses, who were some bright spots for you, Coach?
7: You know, I thought Christian Allen did well for us. You know, we had him at running back, at receiver. He made some plays. You know, I thought our quarterback played well, Ethan Thigh. And I thought Vince Batiste at the end, tight end, played well for us. William Firecloud had a 75-yard touchdown run, or touchdown catch. So I think we had some guys that played well. I think, you know, we lost a couple of linemen to the heat. So it was a hot, you know, hot day playing at four. So I think we'll recover, and I think, you know, we'll get better as the year goes on. So I'm excited.
5: The offensive line, where do you want to see them improve, Coach?
7: I think for us, we get better next week.

0: we get one of our kids back, he's in, you know, he's out of town, out of Powell. He's kind of wrapping up his season there. So, you know, we get better there. We get a starter back. So moving our tight end back to tight end, we were shorthanded on the, you know, on the offensive line. And then, you know, our center's out puking all night, the night before the game. So it was just, we were really shorthanded there. But I think we get better by just getting guys back and getting healthy next week. And then, you know, getting some continuity on the O-line. We were shuffled around for game one, but we'll bounce back.
1: What do you know about this Crow Creek team that comes to your place, Coach?
0: You know, they played McLaughlin tough, and McLaughlin had a few guys that came back. You know, they had a running back. I think that's one of the best players in the conference. So I know McLaughlin has a couple dudes that are, you know, really good. So if Crow Creek can play them tough, you know, I assume they've improved from last year. So it'll be a tough game for us.
1: Hey, I know you guys will have guys ready to play. Thanks for joining us here, Coach.
0: Yeah, thanks, Chris.
1: That again was Lord Bull football coach Charles the Rush.
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5: 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Here's Chris Dosky.
1: Joining us now is Annika Nispel, Todd County volleyball coach. Coach, the opener's finally here for the weekend. We'll talk about the action in the hills in just a bit, but week of practice, what'd you guys focus on with the girls here?
6: Oh, yeah. So, again, big part, we're really focusing on our mental toughness. We are going against some, you know, pretty good teams over there, and we just need to kind of switch up our strategy going to each team. So it's really important that our girls stay mentally focused. What's the game plan, and how are we going to execute that when we go against that team?
1: So for those senior girls in action for the first time here for the weekend, talk about girls who you expect to lead by example on the court, Coach.
6: Oh, yeah. Again, we do have some returners, and they were phenomenal last season. They really kind of led us into what our goals are for this year. A lot of that, again, is that just kind of having that mindset of saying, hey, guys, this is our task. Don't worry. If we lose a point, we lose two. That's okay. Try to get back into it. They have been doing a lot in the gym talking about leading by that example. Hey, I just messed up. That's okay. I'm going to do it next time.
1: So just looking at the weekend as a whole, what's your guys' schedule looking like here, Coach?
6: We are going to go up against Pine Ridge. Then we have Lee Deadwood, and then following that, we got Custer. So again, our big objective is to make sure that we get it into that championship game and try to take it home.
1: Do you guys know anything about these teams on the schedule here for the weekend, Coach?
6: Yeah, well, we did look at last year, and we kind of caught up with seeing how they were with their season openers. Again, we scouted them. We kind of looked at their offensive and defensive strategies, and that's what we are kind of using to get ready and prepared for this weekend.
1: You guys are pretty busy. Custer and then Plague Geddes. That match with Plague Geddes at home should be fun here for Tuesday.
6: Yes, the girls are very excited for it.
1: Absolutely, Coach. Well, we look forward to staying in touch, and good luck here.
6: Awesome. Thank you so much.
1: That, again, was Todd County volleyball coach Annika Nispel.
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2: We're excited to have back with us Sarah Taggart, Winter Competitive Dance Coach. Coach, I know it's early on in the season, but first off, how are the numbers looking for your program this year?
3: You know, we're kind of going with the small but mighty theme for the year. I have seven total girls, but I have two, like one is dancing pom and one is dancing jazz, so I have six for each team.
2: Now, is it kind of trying to establish just chemistry, find a team leader? What are some of the things you guys are looking for right now?
3: Well, we definitely already have the chemistry because we really only have one new dancer, really. So the girls are already pretty tight. So we're just working on pushing ourselves to be the best. Our one new dancer did a lot of middle school dance, took a year off last year. So just coming back and kind of picking up the things from middle school that she learned and working on some of that technique. And otherwise, we're just really pushing ourselves to make our skills the best that they can be so we can be the strongest six that we can. With six girls, we're kind of limited in some of our formations and things, and so there's really no way to hide or disguise anything, so everybody has to be on their game at all times.
2: Coach, we're going to tell us about your schedule coming up here in the next couple weeks.
3: We are already ready to go. We're heading to Gregory, and then we go pretty steady through Saturdays. Our home competition is the 12th. And then we, I think we take off that week with homecoming, and then we have a couple in October, and then the 23rd, I believe, is when we go to state. So it'll go fast. It always does. Once we hit that first competition, it just feels like we're just going so fast that we're at state before we know it.
2: Do the girls have pretty lofty goals when you sat down in the gym and talked to them about what they want to achieve this year, Coach?
3: You know, I think our goal is the same as it was last year. 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
2: Joining us now is Bruce Hansen, Platte Geddes head football coach. Coach, final scores can be misleading sometimes, and that's what it sounded like Friday was. It was an 8-6 ball game, Parkson leading it, and they were able to pull away late and win that game 30-6 on your guys' home turf. Walk me through the ball game. What gave you guys trouble, Coach?
7: Yeah, I think, I don't know, our pass coverage, they ran some ARP, kind of spread us out a little bit, and we knew their quarterback was good this year and scrambled a little bit, and we just had trouble attaching the routes. We got them in the third and long a lot, probably like 15, 16 times, and they converted a lot of them, which was pretty frustrating. We came up on the quarter.

0: quarterback run quite a bit, and then he threw the ball at the last second before he crossed the line of scrimmage, and we came off a route to kind of come up too early, and it cost us big time. I think that was the most frustrating part. Yeah, it was 8-6 ball game going in the fourth quarter, so yeah, the score is a little misleading, but we kind of killed ourselves with a couple turnovers in that fourth quarter, or late third quarter we had one. Had an interception, got a goal line, well, inside the red zone, staying on defense, and then our first play was an interception, so they got the ball back at their, like, 20, and they ended up punching that one in the beginning of the fourth quarter, and then we had a botched punt, I think, the next drive or drive before, so they got the ball around the 20 again, and they got that one in, too, so I think we wore down a little bit up front, too, so, yeah, we just didn't finish the game very well, so that was the frustrating part.
1: Did they control the line of scrimmage? What'd you make of the battle in the trenches, Coach?
0: I think it was pretty even. They like to run their double wing and pound the ball, and we got them out of it right away with our line of scrimmage. I think we won the line of scrimmage beginning of the game. And then I think in the fourth quarter they won it when it mattered probably more. We had a lot of cramping going on, too. We had some pretty good players out in the fourth quarter, third quarter, that weren't on the field very much, and that hurt us a lot also. So we need to work on that and fix that.
1: I think it's all said and done, Coach. You guys can be just fine, but obviously, just like every team in the state, plenty of work to do, right?
0: Yeah, 100%. Yeah, we got a lot of things to work on. I think we're still working on our starting lineups quite a bit. We didn't rotate too many guys in last night, kind of tried to match up personnel-wise with Parkston. And like I said, I think it wore us down a little bit, and we haven't done that for a while, so I think those guys weren't used to playing a full game. And that goes back, that's on me a little bit, get them in shape better, and their nutrition and their hydration needs to be better. And yeah, we're going to be okay. So I think we know we can play with them, and they're the best team in the state in 9AA, and I think everybody kind of knows that, and we'll see if we can close the gap on them.
1: You guys make a trip out to Sioux Falls, have Sioux Falls Lutheran for an interesting 4:30 kickoff here on Friday. What can you tell us about this matchup, Coach?
0: Yeah, they spread you out a lot and throw the ball a lot, so it's going to be fun to go up there, play somebody new. We're always excited to play somebody new. They got a good quarterback, pretty good receiver, so we better fix some stuff in the back half, or they'll be able to throw the ball on us if we look like we did last night. So we need to fix some things.
1: Well, we know we all have the guys ready to play, Coach. Thanks for joining us here.
0: Yep, sounds good.
1: That again was Plaquemines Gettys football coach Bruce Hansen.
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1: Joining us now is Richard Londu, Todd County cross country coach. Coach, you guys came to the Winter Country Club, ran in the golf course for your first competition Friday. So, what'd you make of the boys and girls' performance on Friday?
6: Oh, it was a wonderful day. We couldn't really ask for much. You know, it's the starter of the season, so kids were definitely excited, to run a race. And Winter's just kind of the kicking off point where we see where we're at and see where we need to start working on.
1: Who are some of your top place finishers, kids who had some decent times for you, Coach?
6: You know, I had Alex

0: Redbird. She's our senior varsity runner. She did really good yesterday. She's telling me that she still has some leftover in the tank, so we're definitely going to work on getting her starting out stronger next time she runs the race. She had a great time at Michael Pru. He's our top boy varsity runner. Same thing. He kind of expressed the same thing, and I'm just like trying to express to these kids, like, hey, we got to start running, you know, fast in the beginning instead of, you know, thinking about pacing ourselves and picking it up. So we really found out at that meet, like, you know, where our threshold is going to be at for the season. And I still got some new runners, got some new JV runners, you know, this first time experiencing running the course. And same thing, kind of just a little bit of a confidence thing when the students get out there to run, they kind of feel like they don't know what to set the pace at. You know, the biggest thing is I just say, hey, give it it all. You know, give it your all. It seemed like that's what they did yesterday.
1: Coach, you guys go to Red Cloud Friday. What can you tell us about that invite with Mapi Aluta?
0: Oh, you know, I have a couple other runners going to be showing up. You know, I had about three runners that were absent and winner. So I'm excited to see how the next three do at Mapi Aluta. So I'm really excited about, you know, putting a team together. So I think by Mapi Aluta, we should have a good, strong boys varsity team put together. If not, we will definitely have potential to put a team together at the next following meet.
1: Hey, thanks for your time again, Coach. Good luck to your kids coming up here.
0: Hey, thank you, Chris. It's always an honor to hear from you and hear from the people.
1: That again was Todd County Cross Country Coach Richard Londo.
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1: We're excited to have on this for the first time now, Macy Olson, Winner Competitive Cheer Coach. Coach, how are things going early on with the girls here so far?
7: It has been really, really good. Our routine this year is super fun, and we have got a lot of returners, so that always helps. I feel like we're really far ahead this season and further along than we typically are right now.
1: Now, I know you've been involved with the program for a little bit. It's your first year as a head coach. How excited are you about this season?
7: I am very excited. And it's been great the last 4 years being the assistant coach. So it's been a pretty easy transition for me. And the girls also have been great. You know, when it comes to just all the little things that I might miss, they kind of pick up where I don't. So they're really great.
1: Now, will fans that come to see you guys perform, will they notice any considerable maybe change compared to the years past? What would be pretty similar for the girls out there?
7: I'm thinking it'll probably be pretty similar again this year. Yeah, kind of just the same competitions that we always go to, a lot of the same teams, but I'm really excited for the year. This year, I think our seniors have done a really phenomenal job. We've got three seniors. They each have their own talents and abilities and things that they bring to the team. And the way that, like, they mesh and all their different talents just work so well together. We go to Gregory first competition. I do love having Gregory as our first competition. It is a little bit smaller of a competition, so not quite as much pressure. And then our winter competition is September 12th. I'm really looking forward to that one as well.
1: Hey, Macy, we look forward to staying in touch all throughout the year. Thank you so much for your time here today.
7: Thank you.
1: That again was winter competitive cheer coach Macy Olson.
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0: Good morning, everyone. It's 10:56. 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

0: 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The Lindy Kaler benefits coming up here tonight, the Burke VFW. Meal will be served at 5. Silent auction goes from 5 to 7. 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Rosebud Ararat and Gun Club a winner. They will be sponsoring a basic pistol and South Dakota enhanced carry course coming up here in a few weeks on Saturday, September 19th. That'll be 9 to 5 at the Gun Club. Class fee is $150 for first-time applications, $75 for enhanced carry 5-year renewals. Be sure to check your renewal dates. 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You can get a registration form at Jeff's Gun Vault, Rosebud Ararat and Gun Club, or at Runnings here in winter. Tripp County USDA Service Center has changed their main phone number. Their updated number now is 605-519-7845. Now, the change also includes Natural Resources Conservation Service, Farm Service Agency, Soil and Water Conservation District. If you have saved a contact in your phone, please update it with the new phone number, 519-7845. House fire benefits coming up for Julie Ann Farley of Winter. Free will offering baked potato bar, live auction, silent auction, and gun raffles. That'll be this coming Monday at the Tripp County 4-H Center. Dinner will be from 5:30 to 6:30. Silent auction goes from 5:30 to 7:30. Live auction starts at 6:30. We'll also be raffling off a couple of guns as well. For those tickets for the gun raffle, $20 each, 3 for $50 or 7 for $100. You can get your tickets at Jeff's Gun Vault in winter. The Wiwila Community Club, they are planning a celebration to mark the 100th anniversary of the Wiwila Hall. That'll be Saturday, September 26th. Baseball, dance, maybe a card game or two are on the agenda so far. Any memories that you have in Wiwila, please send to Nancy Ritchie, jnritchie at gwtc.net. See what else we got here for you in the mailbag. Winter High School Student Council members, they are looking for the perfect candidate to be this year's homecoming parade marshal. If you have an individual who you feel deserves the honor, send a detailed description of their background and why you feel he or she deserves to be parade marshal. Send nominations in prior to September 9th to haley.barfus@k12.sd.us. We'll be back to wrap things up in the mailbag after these words.
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0: 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That'll just about do it for today's edition of The Mailbag. 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

poor me, Country 1260. As we say happy birthday to Gus Bartles of Winton. There's little Tracy Bird, 1107, 1260 in the morning.

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2: From the Valentine Livestock to the Flat Livestock, this is Small Town Radio for cattle country in north central Nebraska and south central South Dakota. We are Country 1260. Don't ride.

720 on your Saturday. Country 1260 saying a happy birthday to David Olson of Chamberlain. David, hope you have a great birthday this weekend. That class reunion, Lone Star.

So Much Cooler Online. Brad Paisley, Country 1260, as we say happy belated birthday to Jackson Vesley of Winton. We're going to put a girl in it. Brooks and Dunn coming at you.

0: Jason Dunn, put a girl in it. Country 1260 saying a happy birthday on Sunday to Jill and Quentin Myers of Pequana. Don't forget lunch and dinner special for today and tonight at Platte Creek Store and Campground. They're great bang bang shrimp for lunch and dinner at Platte Creek Store and Campground. If you want to see a movie this weekend, check out the State Theater in Chamberlain. They're showing the new action movie, Spider-Man Brand New Day. They'll be showing that later today at 3:30 and 7 at the State Theater. Going to be a fun day and night. The Lazy J Sporting Club and Ideal, they got their Jackrabbit Social coming up later on this evening. Remember, Troy Lance has been talking about their long-range shooting competition. That'll start in the 1 o'clock hour at the Lazy J Sporting Club. Let's talk about that weather forecast here at 11:31. 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Twyla Owens number 842-5745 or Kate Bolton at 830-2932. North Central Nebraska, going to be sunny throughout the day with a high of 94, west winds 5 to 10. Tonight, just a 20% chance of isolated showers and thunderstorms, temps down to 67. Sunny and warm on Sunday, tomorrow's high at 93. South Central South Dakota, going to be sunny throughout the day and warm. Today's high at 95 for this afternoon, southwest winds 7 to 10. Overnight lows down to about 69, 20% chance of showers and thunderstorms for tonight. And then sunny for Sunday, tomorrow's high at 95 degrees. Right now in Chamberlain's 83 outside, Pier is at 81, 85 in Ainsworth, 84 in Valentine. Gregory right now is at 85. We're at 86 degrees here in downtown Winter. Humidity is at 55%. Dew point as we speak is at 68 degrees. 11:32 on your Saturday. We got the Charlie Daniels Band just around the corner, and Mark McGuinn is on the way next.
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0: Mrs. Stephen Rudy. Here's the Charlie Daniels Band. The devil went down to Georgia. Don't forget, folks, the Nick Kaler Benefit, Burt VFW. Deal starts at 5. Now here's the Charlie Daniels Band.
1: The devil went down to Georgia. He was looking for a soul to steal. He was in a bind because he was way behind and he was willing to make a deal. When he came across this young man sawing on a fiddle and playing it hot, and the devil jumped up on a hickory stump and said, "Boy, let me tell you what. I guess you didn't know it, but I'm a fiddle player too. And if you'd care to take a dare, I'll make a bet with you. Now you play pretty good fiddle, boy, but give the devil his due. I bet a fiddle of gold against your soul, because I think I'm better than you." The boy said, "My name's Johnny, and it might be a sin, but I'll take your bet, you're gonna regret, because I'm the best as ever been."

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And fire flew from his fingertips as he rosined up his bow. And he pulled the bow across the strings and it made an evil hiss. And then a band of demons joined in and it sounded

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Johnny said, "Devil, just come on back if you ever want to try again. 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

Wilson all jacked up. Country 1260, 1146. We'll talk about getting jacked up about college football coverage later today in just a bit. Here's the Statler Brothers now.

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Some of the many sponsors to thank. You got Frontier Motors, Bank West, Mid Dakota Meats, Runnings, Hoff Floor Covering for the Prairie Cruisers Car Show next weekend. 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
1: Merle Haggard, 1154 here at Country 1260. As we say happy birthday to Sonia Zimmelman of Gregory. Again, as we mentioned, folks, college football coverage comes your way tonight on 93.7 FM. We'll have South Dakota State hosting Stetson and Brookings. Prelude, the pregame is at 4:45, 6 o'clock kickoff for that ball game for tonight. Also, man, we got some great deals for you to check out at Kipes Hardware in Platte. 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How about this? $700 off their Sealy Tempur-Pedic mattresses. Remember, they can deliver. 337-3346. 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Hit them up at 775-2422. Sunshine into this afternoon in South Central South Dakota with a high of about 95. Southwest wind 7 to 10. Tonight, just a 20% chance of showers and thunderstorms. The temp's down to about 69. Sunny and warm on Sunday. Tomorrow's high at 95. And then sunny on Monday with a high of 87. Chamblin right now is at 85 degrees. It's 83 in Pierre, 86 in Ainsworth and in Valentine. Gregory's at 86. We're currently 87 degrees here in downtown Winter. Humidity's at 51%. Dew points at 67. 11:55 here on your Saturday as we head towards lunchtime.
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3: From ABC News, I'm Mike Dubusky. President Trump is calling it an historic deal with Venezuela on oil. Announced last night, the president says the U.S. will take majority control of more than 65 billion barrels of oil reserves in Venezuela in a move that's aimed at lowering gas prices for Americans. But Gas Buddies' Patrick DeHaan says the effects won't be immediate.
4: While there's the potential promise from the president of lower gas prices, it may be potentially years, if not longer, before any of that gets realized, and maybe to a smaller degree.
3: Another driving factor of high gas prices is the Strait of Hormuz, which remains effectively shut down to shipping traffic now, a full 6 months into the war with Iran.
5: The average price of a gallon now $4.06, up $1.12 since the U.S. attacked Iran, all contributing to stubborn inflation, which the new chairman of the Federal Reserve flagged as a chief concern.
6: So the Fed's predominant focus right now should be on prices.
5: Kevin Warsh saying if inflation doesn't ease up soon, the central bank would have, quote, work to do, hinting at a possible interest rate hike to come.
3: ABC News White House correspondent Mary Bruce. Nearly 700 people are now confirmed dead after this week's devastating flash flooding in the Himalayas. Earlier this week, 350 people were rescued from an underground tunnel at a hydroelectric facility. Authorities there say hundreds could still be trapped. Preeti Kerrell hopes her brother is among them.
7: We also can be inside the tunnel. Inside the tunnel, so we want government to rescue as soon as possible.
3: Soldiers have rescued hundreds of workers from that tunnel already, though they say they're concerned about the risk of further flooding. At least 37 people are dead in Ukraine after a

0: Russian drone struck a warehouse west of Kyiv overnight, which Ukrainian officials now say may have been illegally storing munitions. 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
0: Virginia is removing Confederate statues from a public park in Richmond, including one of Confederate General Stonewall Jackson. Democratic State Senator Mike Jones.
7: We have a right to say this is how we wish to be seen as a commonwealth and even as a city.
0: The statues will be relocated to nearby historic battlefield sites. Marijuana use is on the rise, and while it is legal, it's not without risk. ABC medical correspondent Dr. Darian Sutton has more.
8: With combustible marijuana, there's the risk of inhaled irritants. It's the marijuana that you smoke. And then with edibles, there's a risk of potency. For example, certain edibles can be highly potent. That can lead to severe and intense effects. That can lead to hallucinations, nausea, vomiting. Also, edibles can be delayed effect and longer lasting and unpredictable overall. And so they have their separate risks, but in terms of understanding which is more risky, the jury is still out on that.
0: More than a dozen NFL rookies are now being actively recruited by universities after a Louisiana court made them eligible to return to college for a fifth year of play. But the NFL says there will be consequences to players doing that.
9: The NFL putting its foot down, the league telling its teams in a new memo that any player who leaves to return to college this year will be ineligible to play in the NFL in 2026. Those players will become free agents in 2027 and can't be re-entered into next year's draft.
0: ABC's Ike Ajachi, I'm Mike Dubusky, ABC News.
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1: Jason Aldean on Real Country. 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
1: 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Phila Owens number is 842-5745 or Kay Bolton, 830-2932. On the overnight, north central Nebraska, just a 20% chance of scattered showers and thunderstorms. Temps down to 67. Southwest winds 5 to 10. Sunny for Sunday, a high of 93 with a west wind just 5 to 10. Sunday night, 20% chance of isolated showers and thunderstorms. Temps down to 63. Sunny and pretty good looking day on Monday. Monday's high 86. South Central South Dakota on the overnight, 20% chance of scattered showers and thunderstorms, temps down to 69, south winds 6 to 9 miles an hour. Sunny and warm again on Sunday, Sunday's high at 95, southwest winds 7 to 10. Cloudy and sunny night, temps down to 65, south winds 9 to 13. Peeking ahead to Monday, pretty nice, sunny in Central South Dakota on Monday with a high of 87, northwest winds 8 to 11, gusting as high as 18 on Monday afternoon.
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0: It's Billy Currington and Don't Unreal Country. Shotgun Tilly here. Hope you're having a great weekend. And remember our house rules here at Real Country on the weekend. 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
2: From ABC News, I'm Mike Dubusky. The death toll from this week's flooding in the Himalayas has risen again, now standing at 682. Thousands remain missing, including at least 90 Americans. And as rescue crews continue to comb through the debris, stories of survival are emerging.
3: It just came like a roar. It sucked a bunch of buses, SUVs, people, the base camp, everything.
4: Anjana Raja and her husband are from Northern California. They were on one of the buses at the border checkpoint when the rushing water, ice, mud, and debris wiped out entire villages. Raja says there was no time to think. She grabbed her husband and ran.
2: ABC's Michelle Franzen. President Trump announcing a new deal with Venezuela overnight, which would have the U.S. take control of oil reserves in that country. But Gas Buddy's Patrick DeHaan says there's reason to be skeptical.
5: These proven oil reserves were calculated under Hugo Chavez decades ago, and the numbers may not be consistent with reality. In addition, after that, U.S. oil companies, other global oil companies may get involved, but they still need to spend billions of dollars to get that oil to the surface, where it becomes more valuable.
2: Even still, the president says the deal will help lower gas prices here in the U.S. Yesterday, Fed Chair Kevin Warsh says costs remain up across the board. ABC's Andrew Dimbert.
6: Chairman Warsh did express some optimism about the economy, citing solid consumer spending and a steady job market. But bottom line, even if the economy is holding up, if inflation and energy prices stay elevated, the Fed is signaling it may not be done fighting those rising prices, which could mean higher interest rates.
2: And Ukrainian President Volodymyr Zelensky called displacement of an ammunition depot near residences west of Kyiv terrible negligence and is now calling for an investigation into how the munitions got there. This after a Russian airstrike overnight that killed 37 people and sparked a major fire. You're listening to ABC News.
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2: Jury deliberations set to resume on Monday in the Lindsay Clancy trial. She's the Massachusetts

0: woman accused of strangling her three children in 2023. ABC's Olivia Rubin has what we learned before the jury went home yesterday.
1: The jury pouring through 5 weeks of testimony from more than 80 witnesses. And Friday, they asked the judge for another look at two key pieces of evidence. Some of the pill bottles at the center of the case and the knife Clancy used to try to take her own life.
0: A legal win for Anthropic this week after the Department of Defense tried to classify that company as a supply chain risk earlier this year. ABC's Elizabeth Schulze has details.
2: Earlier this year, the Pentagon blacklisted Anthropic from working with the federal government after the company behind Claude insisted that its tech should not be used for mass surveillance of Americans or lethal autonomous weapons. A federal judge said that the Pentagon's move violated the First Amendment. Anthropic welcomed that court win. And of course, the backdrop of all of this, Anthropic and OpenAI are both looking to go public as soon as this year.
0: And a former White House teleprompter operator has agreed to pay $172,000 to settle charges he improperly wagered on the words President Donald Trump would say in his speeches. Gabriel Perez won more than $100,000 on Kalshi's so-called mention markets, which allow people to wager money on the outcome of real-world events. I'm Mike Dubusky, ABC News.
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0: Luke Combs and Real Country. 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

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Yeah.

0: Jeannie C. Riley on Real Country. Have you ever dropped a soda can but then tapped on it before opening it to keep it from exploding? Well, turns out it probably doesn't make much of a difference. The best way to avoid a fizzy mess is simple. Let the can sit for a few minutes and then open it slowly, if you dare.
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3: 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File at Owens numbers 842-5745 or K Bolton 830-2932. On the overnight, North Central Nebraska, there's a 20% chance of scattered showers and thunderstorms. Temps down to 67. Southwest winds 5 to 10. Sunny for Sunday, a high of 93 with a west wind just 5 to 10. Sunday night, 20% chance of isolated showers and thunderstorms. Temps down to 63. Sunny and pretty good looking day on Monday. Monday's high 86. South Central South Dakota on the overnight, 20% chance of scattered showers and thunderstorms. Temps down to 69. South wind 6 to 9 miles an hour. Sunny and warm again on Sunday. Sunday's high at 95. Southwest wind 7 to 10. Cloudy and sunny night. Temps down to 65. South winds 9 to 13. Peeking ahead to Monday, pretty nice. Sunny in central South Dakota on Monday with a high of 87. Northwest winds 8 to 11, gusting as high as 18 on Monday afternoon.
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0: 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Real country. Checking credit scores before a third date is no longer a joke. It's pretty much standard practice these days. According to TD Bank's 2026 Love and Money Survey, nearly half of Americans say a potential partner's debt or financial habits would affect whether they pursue a serious relationship. Millennials and Gen Z are especially likely to feel that way, with about half saying finances could make or break a romance. Experts say it's less about being judgmental and more about today's economic reality. Between student loans, high housing costs, and inflation, younger adults view financial stability as a key part of long-term compatibility.
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2: From ABC News, I'm Mike Dubusky. The U.S. and Venezuela have struck a deal on oil, which will see the U.S. take majority control of more than 65 billion barrels of oil reserves. A U.S. official says the supply will help fill the U.S. strategic petroleum reserve and, according to President Trump, will lead to substantially lower gas prices. But some analysts say that's not a guarantee. Gas Buddy's Patrick DeHaan.
3: Whenever the U.S. makes a deal like this, first of all, you have to look at Venezuela's constitution, which promises that the natural resources of Venezuela belong to their citizens. And oil companies are going to be looking at this very carefully, because to spend the billions of dollars, they have to have the reliability in what they're about to spend money on. And that's why some oil companies have not yet invested.
2: In Nepal, growing search and rescue efforts as relatives wait for word about missing loved ones after this week's floods. Details from ABC's Brick Clenet in Kathmandu.
4: The number of missing people skyrocketing, now nearly 3,000. Among those, at least 90 Americans, like Siddharth Venkatachalam's family.
5: They were, like, excited for this trip.
4: He says he spoke with his mother just hours before the flood, but she, her husband, and sister are still missing.
2: 675 people are confirmed dead in Nepal, 7 more in China. Conservative political commentator Milo Yiannopoulos is now back in the UK after being deported by Immigration and Customs Enforcement. A DHS spokesperson says he chose to overstay his welcome in violation of our country's laws. The jury in Lindsay Clancy's trial went home yesterday with no verdict. Clancy's defense argues she was suffering from postpartum psychosis when she killed her 3 children in 2023.
6: Passionate voices have surfaced outside this courthouse, some reminding us to remember the young victims, others calling attention to postpartum mental illness. As one advocate told me today, a painful, dark subject has been brought into the light.
2: ABC's Deborah Roberts. You're listening to ABC News.
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2: President Trump's decision to rename Lake Ontario to Lake America is facing new pushback. Jay Conrad Seneca, the leader of the Seneca Nation in upstate New York.
10: It's Lake Ontario. It'll always be Lake Ontario. You know, if he chooses to change it, it should be changed to an indigenous name.
2: The executive order was signed as the Trump administration engages in an escalating trade war with Canada. The change is supposed to be made next month. Masses of sardines have washed up dead or dying in South Africa, and scientists are now investigating whether a herpes virus detected in the fish is responsible. ABC's Chuck Sievertson.
11: It's the first time that the PHV virus has been identified in sardines off South Africa. That virus was linked to 2 mass sardine deaths.

0: released in Australia in the 1990s. It causes inflammation and thickening of sardines' gills, which interferes with their oxygen intake. PHV is a fish virus and poses no known risk to humans, say South African environmental officials. They say it doesn't mean healthy sardines caught commercially or canned sardine products are unsafe to eat.
1: And Austrian police are on the hunt right now for two men who they say stole a diamond necklace that once belonged to Egyptian royalty. The $4.2 million collarette was swiped from a museum in Vienna and was once owned by the Queen of Egypt. It's the latest in a series of high-profile heists targeting European museums. Mike Debusky, ABC News.
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Mama and daddy put their roots right here, cause this is where the car broke down. 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

0: Holly Dunn and Daddy's Hands in Real Country. While some people are looking to LinkedIn to find love, others are turning to TikTok to find jobs. And in some cases, it's paying off. Experts say traditional job applications are increasingly being filtered by AI before a human ever sees them. One estimate found that about 75% of resumes are rejected by automated systems in under a second, prompting young job hunters to try a more direct approach.
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1: 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File at Owens numbers 842-5745 or Kay Bolton 830-2932. On the overnight, north central Nebraska, there's a 20% chance of scattered showers and thunderstorms. Temps down to 67. Southwest winds 5 to 10. Sunny for Sunday, a high of 93 with a west wind just 5 to 10. Sunday night, 20% chance of isolated showers and thunderstorms. Temps down to 63. Sunny and pretty good looking day on Monday. Monday's high 86. South Central South Dakota on the overnight, 20% chance of scattered showers and thunderstorms. Temps down to 69. South wind 6 to 9 miles an hour. Sunny and warm again on Sunday. Sunday's high at 95. Southwest wind 7 to 10. Cloudy and sunny night. Temps down to 65. South winds 9 to 13. Peeking ahead to Monday, pretty nice. Sunny in central South Dakota on Monday with a high of 87. Northwest winds 8 to 11, gusting as high as 18 on Monday afternoon.
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0: That's Freddie Fender on Real Country before the last teardrop falls. Shotgun Chaley here. 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
2: From ABC News, I'm Mike Dubusky. President Trump is touting what he calls the biggest oil deal in world history. Yesterday, he announced a new deal to take control of more than 65 billion barrels of Venezuelan oil reserves. Under the plan, which Venezuelan leader Delcy Rodriguez supports, the U.S. would take a 55% share in a joint venture, essentially forming the world's second largest private oil company behind Saudi Aramco.
3: This deal involves a 100-year lease covering more than 65 billion barrels of Venezuela's proven oil reserves. That's significantly more than America is known to have under its soil. In addition to supplying crude to the global and U.S. market, an official says the supply would also be driven toward the U.S. Strategic Petroleum Reserve. Venezuela has the world's largest oil reserves, but its crude is particularly difficult to refine. So a reality check here, it could be a long time before this deal has any impact on prices at the pump here.
2: ABC's Stephen Portnoy in Washington. The Trump administration is reportedly considering selling a small section of Yosemite National Park to a private real estate developer out of Nevada. Don Neubacher, a former superintendent of Yosemite, is pushing back.
4: I think it's basically illegal, number one. We just don't do this kind of activity. We don't transfer public lands to other entities. And it even went to Congress this past year. They wanted to get approval from Congress to do it, but Congress said no.
2: Outside Kyiv, a Russian airstrike overnight blew up a weapons depot, killing at least 37 people and sparking a fire. Search and rescue efforts are intensifying in Nepal after this week's deadly floods, where thousands remain missing. California resident Anjana and her husband were on a bus and after a wall of water swept through, bringing mud and debris and wiping out an entire village.
5: I just said, leave the bus right away or we're going to die.
2: At least 675 people are confirmed dead in Nepal. You're listening to ABC News.
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2: Jury deliberations are set to resume on Monday in the Lindsay Clancy trial. The Massachusetts mom is accused of killing her three children in 2023 in a case that sparked a national debate over women's mental health.
12: Clancy admits she strangled her three children, and prosecutors say she planned it methodically because she was unhappy with her life.
13: It was what she had to do to end her misery.
12: But the defense says otherwise, arguing Clancy was suffering from postpartum psychosis, a rare, serious medical emergency after childbirth that can cause delusions, hallucinations, and homicidal or suicidal ideations. And they say it was only made worse when she was over-medicated and misdiagnosed.
2: ABC's Olivia Rubin. A new study on CTE finds the condition is more common than we previously thought. Dr. Alaya Wegman is a pediatrician and professor for NYU Langone.
14: This is an entirely preventable disease. And so as parents, it's important to kind of reflect and look at like how we can possibly prevent our children from experiencing this chronic brain injury.
2: Meanwhile, the National Football League is now warning that athletes who return to college sports under a new Louisiana court decision allowing them to do so will not be allowed to play in the professional league for the following season. The NCAA says the new policy is simply about fairness and is now calling for some lawmakers to weigh in. I'm Mike Dubusky, ABC News.
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0: Luke Combs and Real Country. A new report says Gen Z friendships have entered the nickel and diming era, thanks in part to apps like Venmo, Zelle, and Cash App. Splitting a bill is easier than ever, but figuring out what's fair is getting more complicated. 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

0: 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It's for couples with different tastes, diets, schedules, or cravings who are tired of the nightly debate over what to eat. Rather than compromising every evening, each person makes their own meal and eats it on their own timeline. 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Food divorce.
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5: 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Phila Owens numbers 842-5745 or Kay Bolton 830-2932. On the overnight, north central Nebraska, just a 20% chance of scattered showers and thunderstorms. Temps down to 67. Southwest winds 5 to 10. Sunny for Sunday, a high of 93 with a west wind just 5 to 10. Sunday night, 20% chance of isolated showers and thunderstorms. Temps down to 63. Sunny and pretty good looking day on Monday. Monday's high 86. South Central South Dakota on the overnight, 20% chance of scattered showers and thunderstorms. Temps down to 69. South wind 6 to 9 miles an hour. Sunny and warm again on Sunday. Sunday's high at 95. Southwest wind 7 to 10. Cloudy and sunny night. Temps down to 65. South winds 9 to 13. Peeking ahead to Monday, pretty nice. Sunny in central South Dakota on Monday with a high of 87. Northwest winds 8 to 11, gusting as high as 18 on Monday afternoon.
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0: me?
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0: It's Conway Twitty and his take on the Rose. It's Real Country. Shotgun Taylor here. Remember our house rules on the weekend here at Real Country. Only do fun stuff. And if you're not doing fun stuff, hopefully you soon will be. Because if you're not doing fun stuff, after all, what's the point of the weekend?
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1: The First Responders Bucking Ball is back at the Tripp County Fairgrounds Labor Day weekend, Saturday, September 5th, with $10,000 prize money. Mutton busting starts at 6 p.m. and the Calcutta at 6:30. Last year was the first year and it was great, but this year will be even better. The First Responders Bucking Ball at the Tripp County Fairgrounds, Saturday, September 5th. 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
2: From ABC News, I'm Mike Dubusky. President Trump and Venezuelan leader Delcy Rodriguez have agreed to a new deal on Venezuelan crude oil, which would see the U.S. take control of 65 billion barrels worth of oil reserves in that country. The president says it will help lower gas prices here in the U.S. and will be used to help fill up the strategic oil reserves. But Gas Buddy's Patrick DeHaan says crude oil is just the start of a very complicated process.

0: Some of the current restraints right now in the market are not necessarily getting oil, but turning it into diesel, gasoline, and jet fuel refining. And that's where, while the president is hopeful this will all lower oil prices, it may not translate to lower fuel prices simply because the kink in the hose there is turning that oil into something more valuable.
1: After being arrested in New Orleans this week by Immigration and Customs Enforcement, Milo Yiannopoulos has been deported to the UK. The Department of Homeland Security now confirms the one-time Breitbart news editor and Kanye West associate, according to DHS, legally entered the country in 2019 and allegedly chose to overstay his welcome in violation of U.S. immigration law. Dozens of people were killed overnight in a Russian drone strike on an ammunition depot outside Kyiv.
2: In one of the deadliest attacks on Ukraine this year, a massive Russian drone hit a warehouse just outside the capital, Kyiv. The warehouse storing shells, mines, and other ammunition, triggering a huge explosion, killing at least 37 people and injuring dozens of others, including children. President Zelensky posting on social media saying the surrounding infrastructure, including residential buildings and a care home for the elderly and disabled, suffering significant damage. Lama Hassan, ABC News, London.
1: Zelensky calling the storage of explosives next to people terrible negligence. And the death toll in Nepal now stands at 675. Severe flash flooding earlier this week has prompted a massive search effort for the thousands missing. You're listening to ABC News.
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1: The Trump administration is reportedly considering a land swap that involves a small section of Yosemite National Park and a private real estate developer. The company owns an 83-acre plot of land nearby and apparently wants to build a private road into the park. The report drawing pushback from Don Neubacher, a former superintendent of Yosemite National Park.
5: This particular area is unique in the sense that there's Pacific fishers, there's lots of wildlife that great gray owls are found in this area that you would not want to disturb. There's enough pressure on the park already. There are a lot of developments outside Yosemite.
1: President Trump's executive order to rename Lake Ontario to Lake America is also facing opposition. ABC's Chuck Sievertson.
6: The leader of the Seneca Nation in upstate New York, Jay Conrad Seneca, says Trump's action shows blatant disrespect for the indigenous people who named the lake.
7: Because he's having a disagreement with Canada over his tariffs and things like that. You know, these shoot from the hip reactions, you know, they're not something you expect from the president of the United States.
6: The Seneca leader says the change also violates a more than 225-year-old treaty.
1: And a woman in New York got her engagement ring back this week after losing it in the Hudson River. A crew of divers sifting through the river floor for that ring, which Denise Rivera says slipped off her finger while eating dinner at a restaurant. I'm Mike Dubosky, ABC News.
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0: At Real Country of the Weekend, we got just one job, and that's to make Monday not happen. Wish us luck with that one.
1: You know, this old world is full of singers, but just a few are chosen to tear your heart out when they sing. Imagine life without them. 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

You know the heart of country music still beats in Luke the Drifter. You can tell it when he sang I Saw the Light. Old Marty, Hank, and Lefty, why I can feel them right here with me.

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4: 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And we love it. We know you love it too. 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

0: George Burge and Real Country. If you're still saying Google it, well, congratulations. You're officially old, according to the kids. New York Magazine says that Gen Z and Gen Alpha are more likely to say search it up instead. The reason is simple. They're no longer getting information from just one place. While older generations often went straight to Google, today's kids might use ChatGPT, TikTok, YouTube, Siri, Alexa, or a traditional search engine, depending on what they're looking for. Experts say Google it tells people where to go, while search it up simply describes the action. Okay. For more information on this, I suggest you Google it.
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7: 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File at Owens numbers 842-5745 or Kay Bolton 830-2932. On the overnight, north central Nebraska, there's a 20% chance of scattered showers and thunderstorms.

Temps down to 67, southwest winds 5 to 10. Sunny for Sunday, a high of 93 with a west wind just 5 to 10. Sunday night, 20% chance of isolated showers and thunderstorms. Temps down to 63. Sunny and pretty good looking day on Monday. Monday's high 86. South Central South Dakota on the overnight, 20% chance of scattered showers and thunderstorms. Temps down to 69. South winds 6 to 9 miles an hour. Sunny and warm again on Sunday. Sunday

0: Rodney Atkins, a Real Country and Farmer's Daughter. Todd Gunn Taylor here. Remember our house rules on the weekend here at Real Country. Only do fun stuff. And if you're not doing fun stuff, hopefully soon you will be, because otherwise, what's the point of the weekend? Might as well just keep on working.
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2: From ABC News, I'm Dave Packer. An extraordinary deal to take control of a large share of Venezuela's oil announced by President Trump. He's promising substantially lower gas prices, but some industry experts say it could take years before we see any benefits.
3: This deal involves a 100-year lease covering more than 65 billion barrels of Venezuela's proven oil reserves. Experts are pointing, however, to a number of complications, including Venezuela's constitution, which says that the oil of Venezuela belongs to the state and its ownership can't be transferred. So if there is any lingering legal or political complication, it could be a long time before this deal has any impact on prices at the pump here.
2: ABC's Stephen Portnoy in Washington. In one of the deadliest attacks in Ukraine this year, a weapons depot just outside of Kyiv was hit by a Russian drone. Ukrainian officials say at least 37 people have now died. In a statement, Ukrainian President Volodymyr Zelensky says 10 regions across the country were attacked by drones overnight. In Nepal, growing search and rescue efforts as relatives wait for word about missing loved ones. ABC's Britt Clennett in Kathmandu.
4: The number of missing people skyrocketing, now nearly 3,000. Among those, at least 90 Americans, like Siddharth Venkatachalam's family.
5: They were, like, excited for this trip.
4: He says he spoke with his mother just hours before the flood, but she, her husband, and sister are still missing.
2: The death toll nearing 700. A new museum heist, a diamond 200-carat necklace linked to Egyptian royalty, stolen in a smash-and-grab at a museum in Vienna. An international manhunt now underway. Arthur Brand is a Dutch art investigator.
6: It's now a question of time. If the police is able to catch them within a week, there is a chance that we see the necklace again. If not, they will have had enough time to dismantle it and to sell the diamonds.
2: Tens of thousands of mourners today paying their respects at the Royal Palace to Norway's King Harald V, who died at 89. You're listening to ABC News.
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2: The Trump administration is reportedly considering a landslide that involves a small section of Yosemite National Park and private real estate developer out of Nevada. Don Neubaker, a former superintendent of Yosemite National Park, is not for it.
10: I think it's basically illegal, number one. We just don't do this kind of activity. We don't transfer public lands to other entities. And it even went to Congress this past year. They wanted to get approval from Congress to do it, but Congress said no.
2: Jury deliberation set to resume Monday in the Lindsay Clancy trial, the Massachusetts woman accused of murder in the deaths of her three children. ABC's Olivia Rubin.
11: Clancy admits she strangled her three children, and prosecutors say she planned it methodically because she was unhappy with her life.
12: It was what she had to do to end her misery.
11: But the defense says otherwise, arguing Clancy was suffering from postpartum psychosis, a rare, serious medical emergency after childbirth that can cause delusions, hallucinations, and homicidal or suicidal ideations. And they say it was only made worse when she was over-medicated and misdiagnosed.
2: Far-right provocateur Milo Yiannopoulos has been deported from the United States and is back in the U.K. The far-right commentator had been detained by ICE at New Orleans International Airport. He was kept there for overstaying his visa. Dave Packer, ABC News.
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My name is Al Farb. Hey, thank you so much for having us on and making us a part of your day while we sit around and play all of your favorite real country songs right here in one place, like Vern Gosen and Set 'Em Up Joe, right now on Real Country.

country song came on Your Real Country Saturday. My name is Al Farwell. What are your plans this weekend? If you're dating and going out tonight, well, that's a sign the relationship has possibilities. Going out on a Friday night is almost as good, but don't date on Sunday. It's considered the worst dating night of the week. Tonight, Saturday night, being the sweet spot. More of your favorite old country songs are coming up right around the corner for you from Kitty Chesney and the good stuff. 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

0: Earl Haggard Okie from Muskogee on Your Real Country Saturday. My name is Al Farbell. American women prefer men taller than themselves. Taller men make women feel protected and feminine. How much taller exactly? Well, women prefer a partner about 8 inches taller. It's often not enough to merely be taller than the woman, but to be taller than she is in heels. So that's really tall. More of your favorite old country songs are coming up right around the corner for you from Clay Walker. If I Can Make a Living Out of Loving You, Jason Aldean, How Far Does a Goodbye Go, and more next right here on Real Country.
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5: 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Phila Owens numbers 842-5745 or Kay Bolton 830-2932. On the overnight, north central Nebraska, there's a 20% chance of scattered showers and thunderstorms. Temps down to 67. Southwest winds 5 to 10. Sunny for Sunday, a high of 93 with a west wind just 5 to 10. Sunday night, 20% chance of isolated showers and thunderstorms. Temps down to 63. Sunny and pretty good looking day on Monday. Monday's high 86. South Central South Dakota on the overnight, 20% chance of scattered showers and thunderstorms. Temps down to 69. South winds 6 to 9 miles an hour. Sunny and warm again on Sunday. Sunday's high at 95. Southwest winds 7 to 10. Cloudy and sunny night. Temps down to 65. South winds 9 to 13. Peeking ahead to Monday, pretty nice. Sunny in central South Dakota on Monday with a high of 87. Northwest winds 8 to 11, gusting as high as 18 on Monday afternoon.
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I just want to let you know how ashamed I am for making you feel that way. I'm so sorry. 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
2: From ABC News, I'm Dave Packer. The U.S. State Department says they're providing more than $3.6 million in aid to devastated areas of Nepal after this week's catastrophic flash flood. Nearly 700 dead, 3,000 missing, and a race against time to find survivors, including at a hydro construction site where it's believed more than 100 people are trapped inside a mud-filled tunnel. Priti Kirill hopes her brother Milan is among them.
3: We are just trying to know his actual information. I don't know in which state is he now, either alive or dead.
2: Mud and rain are hampering rescue efforts. 6 months and one day into the war in Iran, both sides effectively at a stalemate with lower missile stockpiles and higher gas prices. ABC's Stephen Portnoy in Washington.
4: The latest effort to resolve the conflict now involves the threat of new sanctions targeting Iran's trading partners. Overnight, President Trump announced a new deal with Venezuela that would have the U.S. taking majority control of much of that country's oil reserves. He says it will substantially lower gas prices.
2: Gas Buddy head of petroleum analysis Patrick DeHaan isn't so sure.
5: Whenever the U.S. makes a deal like this, first of all, you have to look at Venezuela's constitution, which promises that the natural resources of Venezuela belong to their citizens. And oil companies are going to be looking at this very carefully, because to spend the billions of dollars, they have to have the reliability in what they're about to spend money on. And that's why some oil companies have not yet invested.
2: Tomorrow morning, NASA will launch a telescope that will survey over 2 billion galaxies. The Nancy Grace Roman Space Telescope has a very good eyesight, says NASA Dr. Sean Dogelman-Goldman, NASA's Director of Astrophysics.
6: It's got 100 times the field of view of Hubble. It's like a wide-angle lens on the universe. And it's also got this panorama mode. It'll sweep the sky, so it covers the sky 1,000 times as fast as Hubble.
2: The project is named after Dr. Nancy Grace Roman, who defied the norms of the 1960s working in the nation's space industry. Eventually

0: becoming chief of astronomy at NASA. 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
0: Voters in Iceland today deciding if they should resume long-stalled negotiations to join the European Union. Voter Margaret Meakin feared that the EU would overshadow the country.
3: If we go in, then we will be a part of multi-million people population, but we are good as we are.
0: Opponents of the accession negotiations with the European Union say it will deplete Iceland's rich fishing stocks and point out that they already benefit from the free travel zone. A new study on CTE, the brain disease most commonly found in contact sports athletes caused by repeated blows to the head, showing the condition is more common than generally thought. Dr. Ayela Wegman is a pediatrician and professor at NYU Langone Health.
4: The most common injuries that I typically see are concussions. We also see a lot of ankle and knee injuries, and we also see a lot of patients that have microtraumas and repetitive overuse injuries from doing a lot of these travel sports leagues and highly competitive sports.
0: The leader of the Seneca Nation in upstate New York criticized President Trump's decision to rename Lake Ontario to Lake America. J. Conrad Seneca called for Trump's order to be rescinded and for the name of the lake to remain Ontario.
5: It's Lake Ontario. It'll always be Lake Ontario. You know, if he chooses to change it, it should be changed to an indigenous name.
0: The executive order was signed as the Trump administration engages in an escalating trade war with Canada. Dave Packer, ABC News.
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0: Alabama when we make love on Real Country. My name is Al Farbo. There are some women's names men describe as sounding refined, trustworthy, and grounded. Names that suggest a woman who carries herself with quiet dignity and who stands by the people she loves through every high and every low. The names are Catherine, Elizabeth, Caroline, Victoria, Anna, Grace, Julia, and Audrey. More of your favorite old country songs are coming up right around the corner for you, for the Man in Black, Johnny Cash, and Daddy Sing Bass, Luke Combs, Ain't No Love in Oklahoma, and more next right here on Real Country.
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6: 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Phila Owens number is 842-5745 or Kay Bolton, 830-2932. On the overnight, north central Nebraska, there's a 20% chance of scattered showers and thunderstorms. Temps down to 67. Southwest winds 5 to 10. Sunny for Sunday, a high of 93 with a west wind just 5 to 10. Sunday night, 20% chance of isolated showers and thunderstorms. Temps down to 63. Sunny and pretty good-looking day on Monday. Monday's high, 86. South Central South Dakota on the overnight, 20% chance of scattered showers and thunderstorms. Temps down to 69. South winds 6 to 9 miles an hour. Sunny and warm again on Sunday. Sunday's high at 95. Southwest winds 7 to 10. Cloudy and sunny night. Temps down to 65. South winds 9 to 13. Peeking ahead to Monday, pretty nice. Sunny in Central South Dakota on Monday with a high of 87. Northwest winds 8 to 11, gusting as high as 18 on Monday afternoon.
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Just poor people, that's all we were, trying to make a living out of blackland dirt. But we'd get together in a family circle, singing loud. Daddy sang bass,

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2: From ABC News, I'm Dave Packer. The Trump administration has announced they'll make a deal with Venezuela for the South American country's oil.
3: President Trump calling it the biggest oil deal in world history, a landmark agreement between the U.S. and Venezuela involving a 100-year lease.
4: I now love Venezuela.
3: Nearly 8 months after he oversaw the ouster of dictator Nicolas Maduro, the president now says the U.S. government will enter a joint venture to control much of Venezuela's vast oil reserves.
2: ABC's Stephen Portnoy. One of the biggest attacks on Ukraine this year, a warehouse west of Kyiv packed with explosives hit by a Russian drone strike. It triggered a massive fire spreading to nearby homes and buildings, killing at least 37 people. ABC's Alex Perchet.
5: Russia and Ukraine trading escalating attacks over the last several weeks. This latest round comes just days after CIA Director John Ratcliffe made an unannounced visit to Moscow. Ukrainian President Volodymyr Zelensky calling it a terrible situation and terrible negligence. The attack sparking a detonation. Ukrainian officials say this warehouse may have been illegally storing munitions.
2: In Nepal, growing search and rescue efforts as relatives wait for word about missing loved ones. The death toll nearly 700, and it says ABC's Britt Clendett in Kathmandu.
6: The number of missing people skyrocketing, now nearly 3,000. Among those, at least 90 Americans, like Siddharth Venkatachalam's family.
7: They were, like, excited for this trip.
6: He says he spoke with his mother just hours before the flood, but she, her husband, and sister are still missing.
2: Jury deliberation set to resume Monday in the Lindsay Clancy trial, the Massachusetts woman accused of murder and the deaths of her three children. ABC's Olivia Rubin.
8: Clancy could face life in prison without parole if she's found guilty of first-degree murder, but if they decide she's not criminally responsible, she'll be sent to a state mental health facility. And the jury will be back in first thing on Monday morning to try to reach that verdict.
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9: I love days like these at the pool, but my moderate to severe plaque psoriasis can sometimes take me out of the moment. I'm ready to make a splash with clearer skin thanks to Skyrizi, Risankizumab Riza. Skyrizi is a prescription-only injection for adults who are candidates for systemic or phototherapy. At 4 months, most people saw 90% clearer skin when measured from head to toe, and many were even 100% plaque-free. People also saw significant improvement in psoriasis symptoms of pain, redness, itching, and burning.
10: Don't use if allergic to Skyrizi. Serious allergic reactions, increased infections, or lower ability to fight them may occur. Before treatment, get checked for infections and tuberculosis. Tell your doctor.